0: Start asking questions. When you think you've got an answer, just call 218-387-1070 or 800-473-9847. We'll put you on the air, live with your answers, and ask you where you're calling from. That's all there is to it. Now, for those guidelines.
1: No profanity or suggestive language, please. No personal remarks about other callers or hosts. When you call, please turn your radio down or step out of the room, or we get that noisy feedback. Please be patient. Others will be trying to call at the same time, and we're going to get to your call as soon as we can, and we'll limit everyone to just two answers per call so that more people get a chance to play. And happy Friday, Katie.
0: Happy Friday.
1: It is a beautiful summer evening out there. There's a lot of bike racks on the backs of vehicles.
0: I noticed that too.
1: Big race tomorrow, just
0: lots
1: down
0: of
1: the road.
0: Warming up their legs up and down 61 here too.
1: It's been fun to see.
0: And it doesn't even feel like the evening yet with this just having passed the summer solstice and so much daylight still. It's lovely.
1: It's a gorgeous, gorgeous evening up here in Cook County, folks. If you aren't here with us in person, it's a beautiful night.
0: Yeah. Well, and if you're tuning in, no matter where you're tuning in from, we've got an hour of trivia queued up for you. So let's get started.
1: All right, let's get to it. What do we got?
0: We are going to start with mothers in the animal kingdom. So, you know, things that animal mothers that are quirky to different animals.
1: We're about a month late, but it's still good.
0: Never too late to celebrate mothers.
1: Absolutely.
0: Okay, here we go. Which mammal lays eggs instead of having a live birth? Which mom scoops up its newly hatched babies in its jaws to transport the babies from a nest to water? Which marsupial has the shortest known gestation period of any mammal, giving birth after only about 12 days? And which animal baby is known to latch onto its mother's back, freeing its mother's hands for movement?
1: All right, let's go to the boards. Hi, you're on Small Change.
2: This is the mammal platypus.
1: Sure is the platypus.
0: Absolutely
1: very
0: is.
1: Good.
0: Nicely done.
1: Do you have any other guesses?
2: No, I don't.
1: All right. Where are you calling from?
2: Chatham Oldie.
0: All right. Way to go.
1: Thanks for playing.
2: All right.
1: Hi, you're on Small Change.
2: Chatham Oldie.
3: All right. Way to go.
1: Hello, you're on Small Change.
4: Hi. How about koala bear?
0: No, not what I have. Do you want to take another guess?
4: Kangaroo.
1: Those are good guesses.
0: Those are. Where are you calling from?
4: East Edina.
1: All right.
0: Thanks for playing.
1: Thanks for playing. Hi, you're on Small Change.
5: Hi, is it the alligator that picks them all up and puts them in their mouth?
1: I think it's close enough. We had crocodile, but, you know, close
5: crocodile.
1: Enough.
5: Crocodile. Yeah, that's what I meant.
1: Exactly.
0: Alligator. Same.
1: Do you have any other guesses for us?
5: I don't. Sorry.
0: Where are you calling from?
5: Brooklyn Park.
0: All right. Thanks for playing.
1: Hi, you're on Small Change.
6: Hi, is it a monkey that the baby climbs on the back?
1: We'll give it to you.
0: Yes, I will give them.
1: Primates, I guess. We had gorilla, but same thing. I'm
0: I think
1: sure they
0: monkeys
1: all do it.
0: Also latch onto their mother's back. Yeah. Do you have any other guesses? We have one other question out there.
6: No, that's it.
0: Where are you calling from?
6: This is Foggy Hill Road.
0: Thanks for playing.
1: Hi, you're on Small Change.
7: Hi, is it gorilla and lion?
0: Gorilla
1: is correct. And lion was not correct.
0: Where are you calling from?
1: Guess.
7: Rose Bush.
0: Nice
1: All right,
0: job.
1: Thanks for playing. Hi, you're on Small Change. Oh, no. All right. You want to throw, we still got one question out there.
0: Yeah, so we are looking for which marsupial has the shortest known gestation period of any mammal, giving birth after only about 12 days. And I'll throw out a few more.
1: Yeah.
0: While their dad sings, which aquatic mama whispers to its young to help them navigate during 5K mile migrations?
1: 5,000 mile migrations.
0: That's 5,000. I said 5K. Yes, 5,000. Yes. Thank you. So the dad sings, the mom whispers during their 5,000 mile migrations.
1: All right.
0: Which mama has babies that are about 1/900th of their size?
1: Okay.
0: Okay.
1: Hi, you're on Small Change.
2: Yeah, is Whisper the blue whale?
0: Well,
1: Again, we had humpback.
2: Whale?
1: No, you're good. Whales.
0: Did you say humpback? Yes, humpback. Thank you. My whale knowledge. Where are you calling from?
2: Arden Hill Swamp.
0: Nice,
1: right,
0: thanks
1: for playing. Hi, you're on Small Change.
2: For what? Hello.
1: Hello, Hi. You're on Small Change.
2: What about the gray whales?
1: Yes, whales.
0: Whales.
3: Okay, Bay.
0: Thanks, Bay.
1: Hi, you're on Small Change.
8: Yeah, is it an opossum?
1: It sure is a possum.
0: Ooh, nice job.
1: Do you have another guess for us?
8: No, that's it. This is Chatham.
0: Thanks, Chatham.
1: Oh, thanks for playing. Yeah. Hi, you're on Small Change.
9: Hi, is it the great panda that's it's such a small one?
0: Yes. Yeah,
9: yes,
0: it is. Panda. The giant panda. Nicely done. Where are you calling from?
9: Thank you. I'm calling from Wauwatosa, Wisconsin.
0: Thank you for playing. Yes. For playing.
1: Okay.
0: Nice job, folks. I have a few more.
1: Yeah. Let's hear it.
0: In which species does the father, not the mother, carry fertilized eggs? Which mammalian mother has the longest gestation period, averaging 22 months? What animal will nurse for more than 8 years, longer than any other animal? And lastly, letting the male incubate the eggs, what mama leaves the family for months, traveling up to 100 miles in search of food?
1: All right. Hi, you're on Small Change.
10: Hi. Hi, is the answer seahorse and elephant?
1: Double ding. Nice work.
0: Way to go.
1: Oh, yeah.
0: Nicely done. Where are you calling from?
10: Thank you. We're the Chatham Oldies.
0: Oh, nice. Right, Chatham Oldies. Is that different than the Oldies?
10: Oldies. Umiaya.
0: Oh, gotcha.
1: Thanks for playing. Hi, you're on Small Change.
11: How about the emperor penguin?
0: That's correct.
1: Very good.
0: Way to go. Any other questions or any other guesses?
11: Nope, that's the only one we know right now.
0: Well, where are you calling from?
11: Safe Harbor on Second.
0: Nice job.
1: Thanks for playing. All right. We still got one more out there. So do you want to just throw that out again?
0: Yes. What animal will nurse for more than 8 years, longer than any other animal?
1: Ooh, and we got somebody calling. Hi, you're on Small Change.
12: Hi, does the hippopotamus leave for months?
0: No, that's a good guess. Do you want to take another guess, though?
12: No.
0: Where are you calling from?
12: Rose Bush.
0: Thanks for playing.
1: All right. So we're still looking for the mom who nurses for 8 years.
0: More than eight years. Yeah.
1: Okay. That's the question we got out. So maybe we'll...
0: Leave it out there.
1: You know, we hate to leave questions out by the end of the night. Somebody will call
0: eventually. They'll call. Nice job, folks.
1: We're still looking for that one. All right. Next category, we're going to do June birthdays. So the answer to all these questions is somebody who's born at some point in the month of June.
0: Here we go.
1: All right. This person, born on June 19th, 1947, this Indian-born British and American novelist wrote many works of literature, including the very popular and controversial Satanic Verses. Born on June 12, 1929, this person fled to Amsterdam to escape the growing anti-Semitism of World War II. After the war, her father published the writings she kept during her family's time in hiding, and it is now one of the most widely read books in the world. And born on June 20th, 1950, this famous singer and musician began playing and writing her own songs at the age of 12 before rising to fame with hits like Time After Time.
0: Oh, that's a good one.
1: Hi, you're on Small Change.
10: Yes, is it Salman Rushdie?
1: Sure is Salman Rushdie. Very good.
0: Nice.
1: Going for the double ding. Do you have any other guesses?
10: Anne Frank.
1: You got it.
0: Very good.
1: Nice work.
0: Double ding for the Chatham Oldies.
10: Okay. Yeah. This is just Chatham.
0: All right. I should not guess.
1: Don't guess.
0: I'm going to stop guessing.
1: All right.
10: We're slightly separated. Yeah.
0: Okay.
1: Yeah. Thanks for playing, Chatham. Hi, you're on Small Change.
13: Yeah, is that Cyndi Lauper?
0: Yes,
1: it is. Cyndi Lauper. Very good. Where are you calling from?
13: Arden Hill Swamp Oldies.
1: Oh, nice. More Oldies.
0: Wow, okay.
1: All right. Well,
0: thanks for playing.
13: All
1: right. I'll throw out a few more June birthdays. Born on June 3rd, 1942, this musician received his first guitar when he was 10 years old, loved it so much that he'd even sleep with it. His most popular album was the soundtrack for the movie Superfly. Born on June 10th, 1922, this famous actress and singer first learned how to perform in her hometown of Grand Rapids, Minnesota, as the pre-show entertainment in the movie theater her family owned. And I'll throw out one more. Born on June 1st, 1937, this famous actor got his first acting role as a punishment by his elementary school teacher, who made him go out for the school's drama competition. Thankfully, she did that, because Shawshank Redemption wouldn't have been the same without his narration.
0: Yes.
1: All right. Hi, you're on Small Change.
3: Hi, would that be Judy Garland?
1: It is Judy Absolutely. Garland. Very good. Do you have any other guesses?
3: I guess her name was Gum. Wasn't it Frances Gum or something like that?
0: Yes, her real name. Yes, Judy Garland was her stage name. Yeah. Nice job. Where are you calling from?
3: Foggy Hill Road.
1: All right. Way to go. Playing. Okay. Oh, we lost some callers there. But again, we're looking for the famous musician who his most famous album is probably the album from the movie Superfly.
0: Sure.
1: And who narrated Shawshank Redemption, because he was born on June 1st, 1937. Hi, you're on Small Change.
14: Would that be Morgan Freeman?
1: It sure is. Absolutely. Morgan Freeman. Very good. Do you have another guess?
14: Great movie. No, yes. That's the only one.
1: All right. Where are you calling from?
14: Safe Harbor on Second.
0: Thanks for playing. Yes, great movie.
1: Okay. All right. Who wrote the movie soundtrack for the movie Superfly? And I'll throw out a couple more. Born on June 2nd, 1731, this person was one of the wealthiest women in colonial Virginia. After inheriting property from her first husband, she then became the first lady after her second husband became the country's first president.
0: First lady.
1: Did you stay with me there, folks?
0: I think right. So.
1: And I'll throw out one more. Born on June 15th, 1969, this person studied architectural drafting before launching his music career with the rap group NWA and then going on to a very successful acting career. Hi, you're on Small Change.
3: Was it Curtis Mayfield?
1: It is, yes. Curtis Mayfield. Very good. Do you have any other guesses?
3: No, that's it.
1: Where are you calling from?
3: This is Foggy Hill Road.
1: Thanks for playing. Hi, you're on Small Change.
15: Hi, is it Martha Washington?
1: It sure is. Very good. Where are you calling from?
15: Rosebush.
0: Nice job. Playing.
1: All right. I got three more birthdays for folks here. Again, we're still looking for the person born on June 15th, 1969, started his music career with NWA before going on to a very successful acting career. Mm-hmm. And then this person was born on June 26th, 1974. He was drafted into the Major Leagues Baseball directly from high school and spent his entire 20-year career with the same team, winning 5 World Series titles during that time.
0: Wow.
1: And one more, born on June 30th, 1963. This person earned a degree in biology prior to going into acting before she eventually won an Emmy as the quirky friend in the group. All right. Hi, you're on Small Change.
16: Yeah, was that Ice Cube?
1: It is Ice Absolutely. Cube. Very good. Do you have any other guesses for us?
16: No, right. I didn't hear all of the other right. questions.
1: Where
16: Sorry.
1: You, that's okay. all right. Where are you calling from?
16: Arden Hill Swamp.
1: Thanks for playing. Hi, you're on Small Change.
17: How about Lisa Kudrow?
1: It is Lisa Kudrow. Very good.
0: Way to go.
1: You got another guess for us?
17: I knew. I don't remember which other questions haven't been answered.
1: Who was directed to the Major League Baseball from high school, spent all 20 years with the same team, won 5 World Series championships?
17: A really good baseball player.
1: Yes, he was. Mm-hmm. Very good. Where are you calling from?
17: Yep.
0: Where are you calling
17: Almost
0: from?
17: Almost MVP worthy.
1: Yes.
17: From Brooklyn Center, but I wish I was at Tom's Lake.
1: All right. Yeah. Very good.
0: Understandably.
1: All right. Well, thanks for playing. Hi, you're on Small Change.
18: I'm going to guess Derek Jeter.
1: You guessed correct. Very good.
0: You are correct.
1: Nice job. Where are you calling from?
18: Baytown Township.
0: All Way right. to go.
1: Thanks for playing. Okay, we are cruising tonight.
0: We got. I hope we brought extras.
1: Actually, we did. We've got a ton of questions.
0: All right, let's keep it rolling then.
1: All right, so it is time for one of our favorites, music trivia. And the way we're going to do this is we'll have 2 rounds of music trivia for you folks tonight. And I'm going to start playing a song, and your 2 guesses is the name of the song and the artist. And once we get both of those guessed, we'll move on to another song. If you don't guess one of them right,
0: we just keep listening.
1: We just keep listening to the song. So here we go. First song for y'all in the first round of music trivia.

0: Hi, you're on Small Change.
1: Yes, I'm just been back and forth here listening, but did you ever get the thing on the animal or mammal that nurses for 22 months?
0: No. What do you got for us? 8 years, actually, not 22 months.
2: Yeah.
1: Oh, whatever. But it's got to be an elephant.
0: It's not.
2: No, so the elephant has the longest gestation period of 22 months. So
0: okay.
2: you're right on that. But we're still looking for the mammal that nurses for more than 8 years.
1: Oh. Then I was okay. I was back and forth. No big.
2: Right. You got the elephant.
0: Where are you calling from?
1: This is Coon Creek Camp in Big Fork.
0: Thanks for playing. Hi, you're on Small Change.
3: Hey. New Jack Swing, Tony.
0: Well, it's Tony. That's not the right name of the song, though.
2: Where are you calling from?
3: Maple Hill.
0: All right. Thanks for playing. Let's go back to some Tony.

0: Hi, you're on Small Change.
1: Hi, is it If I Had No Loot?
0: It is If I Had No Loot by Tony. Very good.
2: Perfect.
0: Where are you calling from?
1: Excellent. Oh, this is Chatham.
0: All right, thanks for playing. All right, that's how we do it, folks. All right, next song.

0: Hi, you're on Small Change. Hello, you're on Small Change. Hello? Hi, you're on Small Change.
1: Hey, is it Delta Dawn by Tanya Tucker?
0: It is Delta Dawn by Tanya Tucker. Very good.
2: There you go.
0: Where are you calling from?
1: Yes. This is Longfellow.
0: All right, nice job. Thanks for playing. All right, next song.
2: That's a good one.

0: my life is still. Hi, on Small Change.
1: Is that What's Up by Four Non Blondes?
0: It is. Very good.
2: Double ding.
0: Where are you calling from?
1: Thank you. The derelict side of Loon Lake.
2: All right.
0: Thanks for playing. Here we go. Next song.

0: Hi, you're on Small Change.
1: Yeah, is that a Magic Man by Heart?
0: It sure is. Very
2: Double
0: good.
2: Ding. Way to go.
0: Where are you calling from?
1: South Esther Summit.
0: All right. Well, thanks for playing. Okay, we got a couple more in this first round of music trivia. Here's the next one.

0: Hi, you're on Small Change.
1: No.
2: Yeah, that's We Are Family by Sister Sledge.
0: Yes, double ding. Nice work.
3: Way to go.
0: Where are you calling from?
2: Arden Hill Swamp.
3: Nice. All right,
0: thanks for playing. Okay, we are cruising. We got one more.
3: Oh, okay, yeah.
0: Yeah, yeah, one more song in this first round of music trivia. Here we go.

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1: Okay.
0: Also, one more.
1: Oh, yeah, I got to remind them about the turtles.
0: There's turtles. Quick reminder for drivers on the Gunflint Trail. This is the time of year when turtles are crossing roads. Please drive with caution and watch out for the turtles. It's a good reminder for all of us. Also, if you're just tuning in, you are listening to Small Change. This is a live call-in trivia show on WTIP, and you can play along no matter where you are listening from. If you'd like to call in and give us your answer, you can call 218-387-1070 or 800-473-9847. We will put you on the air live with your answers and ask you where you're calling from. That's it.
1: That is it.
0: So let's play.
1: Back to some trivia. Okay. You know, it is summertime, and this next one, I think, you know, really speaks to summer. What do you think of when you think of summer?
0: Hot days, yeah. Grassy fields.
1: What about farm animals? You ever think about farm animals?
0: Yes, okay. I do sometimes.
1: All right, this next set of trivia is all about farm animals. Animals you may find on the farm.
0: Okay, that sets the scene.
1: All right, and the first few are pretty generic, just generic farm animals, and then we're going to get a little deeper and a little bit more specific as we go. So
0: okay.
1: Here we go, folks. All right. Farm animals. This animal is a great grazer and even better digester. It has been producing meat, milk, and fiber for humans for thousands of years, in which in all of that time, no human has figured out how to keep them contained.
0: So I've heard.
1: This animal's fleece is considered one of the finest natural fibers in the world. It's native to the Andes Mountains, and it is smaller than a llama. Mm. This animal has four stomach compartments and can produce over 100 pounds of saliva a day and is often associated with the phrase coming home at the end of a long day. Hi, you're on Small Change.
2: Would that be the alpaca?
1: It is the alpaca. Very good. Any other guesses?
2: No, that's it.
1: All right, where are you calling from?
2: Baytown Township.
0: Thanks for playing.
1: Hi, you're on Small Change.
3: Hi, is it a goat?
1: It is a goat.
0: It certainly is.
1: It sure is. Do you have another guess for us?
3: Cows.
1: Yes, very good. Double ding. Nice work.
0: Where are you calling from?
3: Hovlandia.
0: Nice job.
1: Very good. Well, thanks for playing. All right. Throw out a couple more farm animal questions for y'all. This animal has been helping humans guard livestock for centuries. It can weigh over 150 pounds, has excellent hearing, and is often considered a human's best friend. This animal's ancestors were first domesticated more than 5,000 years ago. Today it's known for providing wool, occasionally looking startled for no apparent reason, and starring in children's counting exercises. Mm-hmm. Hi, you're on Small Change.
4: Hi, are we talking dogs?
1: We are talking about dogs. Very good. And any other guesses?
4: Sheep?
0: Yes.
1: Very good. Double ding. Where are you calling from?
4: Foggy Hill Road.
0: Nice job.
1: Okay, we went through those really fast.
0: Well, those were really kind of entry level farm animal questions. We're picking up, right?
1: Now we're talking about specific breeds of these animals.
0: This is next level now. Okay. Yes.
1: Okay. So listen up, folks. Here we go. This heritage breed of chicken originated in the United States in the 1800s. It lays brown eggs, has distinctive black and white barred feathers, and is named after a New England city.
0: Okay.
1: Sometimes called the woolly pig, this unusual farm animal was developed in Hungary in the 19th century. Its curly coat can make it look more like a sheep than a pig, leading to occasional identity crises at the barnyard. And I'll throw out one more. This cattle breed originated in Scotland and is instantly recognizable by its long horns and shaggy coat. It thrives in cold weather. Mm-hmm. Oh, and we've got nobody calling. Oh, we got some callers. Okay. Here we go. Hi, you're on Small Change.
5: Hi, is it a Highland cow and sheep?
1: Well, sheep was one of them. Very good. And the Scottish Highland cattle. Very good.
0: Nice job.
1: Where are you calling from?
5: Rosebush.
0: Nice job. Thanks for playing.
1: Yeah, hi, you're on Small Change.
6: Would one of the answer be Guinea?
1: Not Guinea. Mm-hmm. Another kind of chicken? Mm-hmm. In the fowl category.
6: And a chicken.
0: There's a New England city.
6: We got a bat.

0: All right, where are you calling from?
1: Oh, Philadelphia.
0: Good
2: nice,
0: guess.
2: Honest chat.
0: Where are you calling from? Thanks for playing.
2: Thanks for playing.
0: Hi, you're on Small Change.
3: Hi, is it guinea fowl?
0: It's not guinea fowl. No. It is a kind of a fowl, though. It's a kind of a chicken. It is a chicken.
3: Is it a pheasant?
0: Not
2: no,
0: a pheasant.
2: Those are good,
0: good guesses.
2: Guesses.
0: Where are you calling from?
3: Rosebush.
0: Thanks for playing. Hi, you're on Small Change.
4: Hi.
2: Hi.
4: Okay. Is it a Plymouth Barred Rock?
0: Yeah,
2: yes,
0: you got it. Barred
2: is.
0: Plymouth Rock. Very
2: well
0: good.
2: Done.
0: Do you have another guess for us?
4: I think you might be talking about the Mangalitsa pig.
0: We definitely
2: yes, we
0: are. Those woolly pigs.
2: Well
0: very good.
2: Done. Double ding.
4: The woolly pigs.
0: Where are you calling from?
4: Right. Actually, I'm calling from a pig farm in Hugo.
0: Of course you are.
2: Amazing.
0: Very good. Well, thanks for
2: I'm
0: playing.
2: I'm glad you know the answer.
4: Thanks.
0: All right. I got a couple more. There you go, folks. We got farmers listening.
2: All right.
0: Got a couple more in the farm animal category. This sheep breed was developed in England and is known for its distinctive black face and legs, highly adaptable and excellent at grazing in rough terrain, and is a favorite among shepherds in hilly regions. And this animal, with its 64 chromosomes, this animal can sleep standing up and has nearly 360-degree vision and has been carrying people's cargo for thousands of years. Hi, you're on Small Change. Hello, you're on Small Change. Nope. All right. Hi, you're on Small Change.
5: Is it a horse?
0: It is a horse. Very good. Do you have another guess for us?
5: Nope.
0: All right, where are you calling from?
5: Hovlandia.
0: Yeah.
2: Thanks for playing.
0: Hi, you're on Small Change.
6: The sheep, the Baba black sheep.
0: Oh, that's a good guess. That's not the kind of sheep that we were looking for, though. You want another guess at the kind of sheep?
6: Oh, that's all I got.
0: All right, where are you calling from?
6: Thanks.
0: All right, thank you.
2: I was going to get
0: you. Hi, you're on Small Change.
7: Hi, was it a donkey?
0: Oh, no. A donkey only has 62 chromosomes.
2: Don't you know?
0: No. Yes, it was the horse with 64. So guess how many chromosomes a mule has?
7: 63.
0: Yeah, you are
2: ding.
0: Correct. We'll give you a ding for that.
2: Yeah,
0: that was a bonus question. We made you work for that one. Where are you calling from?
7: Thank you.
6: Yay!
7: This is Chatham Oli.
0: Thanks for playing. Hi, you're on Small Change.
8: We think it's a horse.
0: It is a horse. Very good. Where are you calling from?
8: We're calling from Cedar Lake in Aiken.
0: Awesome.
2: Nice job.
0: Thanks for playing. All right. We still have one very specific farm animal question out there. I'll just throw it up one more time and then we'll move on.
2: Okay.
0: But we're looking for the sheep breed developed in England, has distinctive black face and legs, and is very adaptable and excellent at grazing in rough terrains. So. What kind of sheep are we looking for?
2: The only guess we've gotten so far for that was a Baba black sheep.
0: Yeah,
2: which is really clever.
0: Yeah.
2: And I almost gave them a half a ding, but I didn't.
0: Well, you just did.
2: So, yeah, sorry.
0: All right, so we're still looking for that specific sheep breed.
2: And in the meantime, we'll move on.
0: Sounds good.
2: Okay, new category. What's on the menu? These are all phrases or words associated with kitchen, cooking, that sort of thing.
0: Great.
2: Yeah.
0: Let's get to it.
2: Here we go. What Italian phrase describes pasta that is cooked so it is firm to the bite?
0: Okay.
2: What is a dish of finely chopped beef typically served raw known as? And what animal is used to characterize food that is split almost entirely and spread apart?
0: All right. Hi, you're on Small Change.
9: Right. How about al dente?
2: Yes, it is.
0: You got it. Any other guesses for us?
9: I have one more. Is it beef tartare?
2: Yes, it is.
0: Very good.
2: Way to go.
0: Double ding. Where are you calling from?
9: I'm so fancy.
0: Yes, you are.
9: From Comas.
0: Thanks for playing. Hi, you're on Small Change.
10: Did you just say spatchcock?
0: No.
2: That is a great answer, but that is not the question. How do I describe this? Like, so when you spatchcock a bird, the shape it's used.
0: But this is like not doing it to the whole carcass, but just like slicing a kind of meat to spread it out. What do you call that?
11: From the tip of my tongue.
2: And it's an insect. right?
0: Yeah, well, the name is also the name of an insect, yes. It's not. Oh, boy.
1: I can't get it.
0: All right. Okay. Where are you calling from?
1: East Edina.
0: Thanks for playing. Hi, you're on Small Change.
11: Butterflies.
0: Yes.
2: Thank you.
0: Very good. Where are you calling from?
11: Baytown Township.
2: Right. Awesome.
0: Thanks for playing. Hi, you're on Small Change. Oh, all right. Okay.
2: Okay. I think I should change this category to the fancy category.
0: The fancy,
2: yeah.
0: Yes.
2: Okay, here we go. What is the term for clarified butter in which the milk solids have been removed to extend its shelf life?
0: Okay.
2: Bok choy is a Chinese variety of what vegetable? And what pungent green paste commonly served with sushi is often imitated with horseradish in restaurants due to the high cost of the real plant?
0: All right, here we go. Hi, you're on Small Change.
12: Wasabi.
2: Wasabi.
0: Very
2: you're
0: good.
2: Right.
0: Any other guesses?
12: Onions.
0: Ooh, not onions.
2: No, I'm sure there are onions in bok choy, but that is not the...
0: That's true.
2: That is not the answer I was looking for. Where are you calling from?
12: Back at Stillwater.
2: Thanks for playing.
0: Hi, you're on Small Change.
13: I think bok choy is a cabbage.
2: Yes, it is.
0: Very good.
2: That's what I was looking for. Nice job. Any other guesses?
13: No, that's the only one I heard.
2: Okay, where are you calling from?
13: Lingleston in St. Paul.
2: All right. Thanks for playing.
0: Hi, you're on Small Change.
14: Hi, you're on Small Change.
15: Hi, butter, ghee.
2: Yes.
0: That's a clarified butter.
2: You are correct.
15: Yay.
2: Way to go. Where are you calling from?
15: Thank you. I'm calling from Wauwatosa, Wisconsin.
2: All right.
0: Thanks for playing. Okay, you want to throw out some more?
2: I sure do. Here we go. What French cooking technique describes briefly cooking food in a pan while tossing it to mix the contents in the air? I got to kind of visualize that.
0: You are, yes.
2: I'm acting it out here. What is the term for an egg that is cooked gently in barely simmering water until the white is set and the yolk remains soft? And what noodle soup is the unofficial national dish of Vietnam? Last fancy question I'll throw out there. What spongy Ethiopian flatbread is commonly used as both a plate and utensil?
0: Hi, on Small Change.
16: Hi, would that be sauté?
0: With a fancy flair.
2: Yes, that's correct.
0: Any other guess?
16: And then is it a poached egg?
2: It sure is. Very good. Well done. Where are you calling from?
16: Yeah. We can only do two.
2: Where are you calling from?
16: This is Chatham Ole.
2: Thanks for playing.
0: Yeah. Hi, you're on Small Change.
17: Pho.
0: Yes, very good.
2: Way to go. It's pho.
0: It is pho.
2: Yes, you're right.
0: Do you have
2: any other guesses?
17: I think they've all been taken.
2: And where are you calling from?
17: End of the road in Birchwood.
2: Thanks for playing.
0: Hi, you're on Small Change.
16: Is it poached eggs?
0: It is poached eggs. Very good.
2: Nicely done.
0: Do you have another guess?
16: I am eating that for dinner, and no, I don't have any other guesses.
0: Delicious dinner.
2: Amazing.
0: Where are you eating that for dinner right now? Where are you calling from?
16: Hovland.
0: All right. Thanks for playing. Hi, you're on Small Change.
18: Hi, is the Ethiopian bread called injeri?
2: Yes, it is.
0: Very good.
2: Nice job.
18: Got it.
2: Where are you calling from?
18: I was kind of guessing. Lake Nokomis.
2: Way to go.
0: Thanks for playing. Okay, that's all your fancy food.
2: I know. You guys
0: trivia.
2: Are good. That's fantastic. Okay, moving along.
0: Well, I still want to revisit because we still have one question hanging from
2: that
0: the farm animals. So I'm going to throw it out one more time and then we'll move on.
2: Okay.
0: But I don't want to leave it on the board.
2: Okay.
0: The sheep breed was developed in England and is known for its distinctive black face and legs, highly adaptable and excellent at grazing in rough terrain. It's a favorite among shepherds in hilly regions.
2: So it's a type of sheep.
0: It's a type of sheep. We know it's a sheep.
2: Okay.
0: All right. Okay. So a new category. We mentioned it at the beginning. There's a lot of bikes in town this weekend for the Lutzen 99er race going on just down the road. They kicked off events tonight. And the big race is tomorrow morning. So these are all questions that kind of center around the Lutzen 99er mountain biking in general.
2: Awesome. And I bet there are some people in town for the race tuning in right now.
0: If you are racing tomorrow and you're listening, we better hear you call in because
2: We're rooting for you.
0: We are rooting for you. Good luck tomorrow. Okay. What is the name of the national forest or state forest, either one, that the race takes place in? Based out of Minnesota, what bike company offers mountain bikes with names like Krampus, Karate Monkey, Ice Cream Truck, and Wednesday?
2: Amazing.
0: And what does the 99 stand for in the Lutzen 99er race? Hi, you're on Small Change. Nope. Hi, you're on Small Change.
11: Oh, hello. Hi. Is it the Scottish Blackface Sheep?
0: Oh, it is not, but thank you for that guess. Do you have another guess, maybe?
11: No, not right. Highlands, but all no, right. Thank you. I don't think so.
0: Where are you calling from?
11: North Carolina.
0: All right. Thanks for the work. Thanks for playing. Hi, you're on Small Change.
14: Hey, are we talking about Surly Bikes?
0: We are talking about Surly Bikes. Very good. Any other guesses?
14: Sweet.
2: Any other guesses for us?
14: No.
2: All right. Okay. Where are you calling from?
14: Pig Farm, Hugo.
0: All right, thanks for playing. Hi, you're on Small Change.
19: Hi, is it Superior National Forest?
0: It is the Superior National Forest. Very good. Any other guesses for us?
19: No, thanks. I was going to say Sierra Lee, but somebody got it.
2: We'll give you a ding for it.
0: Where are you calling from?
19: Brooklyn Park, Minnesota.
2: All right.
0: Thanks for playing. Okay. We're still looking for what does the 99 stand for in the Lutzen 99er? What year did mountain biking make its debut as an Olympic event?
2: Okay.
0: And what race is the Lutzen 99er a qualifier for? Hi, you're on Small Change.
20: Hi, would that be 99 kilometers?
0: Oh, not kilometers.
2: You want to take another guess?
0: We're not.
20: 99 miles?
0: Yes, very
2: good. You got it.
0: Where are you calling from?
20: Six Acre Wood.
2: Thanks for playing.
0: All right.
2: We're not using the metric system?
0: We don't use the metric system here in Cook County. All right. We got some more calls. Hi, you're on Small Change. Hello?
21: Yeah, I think that's a Lutzen 99 for the miles.
0: It is. Qualifier
21: for the Leadville in Colorado.
0: You got it. Very good.
2: Way to go.
0: Where are you calling from?
21: Southwestern Summit.
0: Thanks for playing. Hi, you're on Small Change.
22: Hi. Is it a qualifier for the Tour de France?
0: Oh, good guess. It is not, though. You want to try another guess?
22: What the other guy just said.
0: The Leadville Trail 100.
2: Oh, well done.
0: Very good.
22: Okay, super. Thank you.
0: Where are you calling from?
22: I'm calling from Wauwatosa, Wisconsin.
2: All right.
0: Thanks for playing. Hi, you're on Small Change.
23: Yeah. Did you guys get the Blackface Sheep yet?
0: No. What is it?
23: Okay. Taking a guess from out here in Holland, Leicester, I think it's I-E-C-E-S-T-E-R.
0: No, that's not what I've got.
2: Hmm.
23: Okay.
0: No.
23: And then did you get the NWA question yet?
0: We did, but go ahead and call it out there for a ding.
23: Oh, okay. No, I was thinking Ice Cube, but...
0: It is Ice Cube. You got it. Very good.
2: Yeah.
0: Call from Holland?
23: Yeah.
0: All right. Thanks for playing.
23: Yeah, Stardust Meadows calling in.
0: All right.
23: Yeah, thanks for doing it.
0: You bet. All right. So yeah, we're still looking for the sheep with distinctive black face and legs. Mm-hmm. And what year did mountain biking make its debut as an Olympic event? Those are the questions we have out right now. Hi, you're on Small Change.
24: Oh, hello. One more try. Would it be the Suffolk?
0: Yes. Very good. Thank you so much. We got to give a double ding for that, actually. There you go. Awesome.
2: Well,
0: where are you calling from?
24: North Carolina.
0: Thank you. Whew, I can take a deep breath now. All right, so back to the Lutzen 99er trivia. We're still looking for the year that mountain biking made its debut as an Olympic event. On a mountain bike, what is the dropper post for?
2: Okay. I learned this when I took the She Rides clinic last year.
0: Yeah. And then how many different races actually occur during the Lutzen 99er weekend? And what is the common slang term used by riders to describe the lowest, easiest gear ratio on a mountain bike, usually reserved for climbing steep hills?
2: Hmm.
0: Hi, you're on Small Change.
25: Yeah, is the
3: first year that mountain biking started in the Olympics, was it 2008?
0: Mm, earlier.
2: Want to take another guess?
3: 2004?
0: Still earlier than that, but good guess.
2: Where are you calling from?
3: Hey, thank you. This is Chatham.
2: Thanks, Chatham.
0: Thanks for playing.
4: Yeah.
0: Hi, you're on Small Change.
4: Yes, is low gear referred to as a granny gear?
0: It is. Granny gear. Very good. Any other guesses?
4: All right. No.
0: All right, where are you calling from?
4: Chatham Oldie.
2: Nice.
0: All right,
2: thanks
0: for playing. Hi, you're on Small Change.
5: Hi, does a dropper post change the seat height?
0: It does change the seat height. Very good.
2: Way to go.
0: Any other guesses for us?
5: No, that's all.
0: Where are you calling from?
5: Six Acre Wood.
2: Thanks for playing.
0: All right. We're still looking, folks, for the year that mountain biking made its debut at the Olympics. What year?
2: And we clarified that that's earlier than 2004.
0: Yes, we did. How many different races actually occur during the Lutzen 99er weekend? Hint, hint, it's more than just one.
2: Mm-hmm.
0: What do you call a mountain bike that has front suspension but has no rear suspension? What do you call that kind of a bike? And then, what year was the first Lutzen 99er? Hi, you're on Small Change.
6: It's the year 2000.
0: That's earlier. Take another guess.
6: 1995.
0: Oh, you went 5 years.
2: So close.
6: That was a wrong year.
0: You went 1 year too many. Oh, okay. All right. Well, where are you calling from?
6: Linglemston in St. Paul.
0: Awesome. Thanks for playing. Hi, you're on Small Change.
7: Hi, are there three different races?
0: No, there's more than three. You want to take another guess?
7: Holy cow.
2: Mm-hmm.
7: Well, I don't want to take another guess on that, but okay. I'd like to guess on 1996.
2: That's correct.
0: In Atlanta. Yes. Very good.
2: You got it.
7: Yay.
0: Where are you calling from?
7: Brooklyn Park.
0: Thanks for playing. Hi, you're on Small Change.
25: Yeah, is that the hardtail?
0: It is a hardtail. Very good.
2: Nice job.
0: Any other guesses?
25: No, that's all.
0: All right, where are you calling from?
25: Chatham Oldies.
0: All right, thanks for playing. Okay. All right, we're still looking for how many different races there are going on this weekend. One of them was tonight. They ran a quick one tonight.
2: There's your clue. Yeah.
0: There's a clue for those of you who know. And then what year was the first Lutzen 99er? All right. And we got a caller in. Hi, you're on Small Change.
26: Hi. Is the lowest gear on a mountain bike called the granny gear?
0: It is the granny gear. Very good. Do you have any other guesses?
26: No, I don't.
0: Okay.
2: Where are you calling from?
26: I'm calling from Lake Hiawatha in South Minneapolis.
2: All right.
0: Thank you for playing.
26: Shout out to my buddy Eric.
0: Is he riding?
26: He's been watching you guys forever.
0: All right.
26: Love it.
0: Thanks. All right. Well, thanks for playing. Hi, you're on Small Change.
27: Yes, the first race was 2010, I think.
0: Ooh.
2: So close.
0: You're 1 year off. Go the right way.
27: 2011, then.
0: Yes, 2011. Very good. Where are you calling from?
27: All right. Southwest Summit.
0: Thanks for playing. Hi, you're on Small Change.
28: Hi. I think there's four races this weekend.
0: Well, you know what? We're going to give you four. There's four official races, the 29er, 59er, 45er, 99er. You forgot about the little niner that just happened tonight with the kids, but that's good.
2: Yeah.
0: Yes. All right. Where are you calling from?
28: Pike Lake.
2: Nice job.
0: Thanks for playing. There we go. There's our Lutzen 99er
2: folks.
0: Trivia. And we got that sheep one off the board.
2: Whew, that feels good.
0: So we're clean and we're rolling.
2: All right. Time for some more tunes.
0: Yes, we are. All right. We'll get into our second round of music trivia. Again, I'll play a song. Your two guesses are the artist and the song. And we keep listening until we get both of those answers correct. So here is the first song of Music Trivia, round two. Oh, let me get my mouse here.

0: Hi, you're on Small Change.
1: Hi, is it Alicia Keys?
0: It is.
1: If I don't have you.
0: Close enough. If I ain't got you.
2: Yes.
1: Oh.
0: But we'll give it to you. We'll give you the double ding.
1: Okay. All right. Thank you.
0: Where are you calling from?
1: This is Chatham.
0: All right,
2: thanks, Chatham.
0: Thanks for playing.
1: Thanks.
0: Okay, next song.

0: Hi, you're on Small Change.
1: Oh, that's going to be my Steely Dan. Is that reeling in the years?
0: Nailed it. Double ding. Nice work.
2: Way to go.
0: Where are you calling from?
1: Oh, thank you. Thank you very much. End of the road in Birchwood.
0: All right. Thanks for playing. Okay, next song.

0: Hi, you're on Small Change.
1: Hi, that's Elton John singing Rocket Man.
0: Yes, it is. Double ding.
2: Way to go.
0: Where are you calling from?
1: I'm calling from Wauwatosa, Wisconsin.
2: Thanks for playing.
0: Okay, next song.

0: Hi, you're on Small Change.
1: Yeah, that's All Right Now by Free.
0: Yes, it is.
2: Double ding.
0: Double ding, nice work. Where are you calling from?
1: Arden Hills, Chatham Oldies Swamp.
2: Nice.
0: Oh, hi, well, thanks for playing. Okay, we got two more songs left, folks. Here we go.

0: Hi, you're on Small Change.
1: Hi. Dire Straits, Walk of Life.
0: You got it. Very
2: you
0: good.
2: You got it again. Way to go.
0: Where are you calling from?
1: Oh, I'm calling from Wauwatosa, Wisconsin.
2: All right. Nice
0: job. Thank you so much for playing. All right. Okay, last song. If you want to get in, have the phone ready. Here we go.

0: Hi, you're on Small Change.
1: Hi. Yeah, artist formerly known as Prince and Seven.
0: You got it. Very good.
2: Double ding.
0: Where are you calling from?
1: Pike Lake.
0: All right. Nice job. Thanks for playing. Okay. Very good. Nice work on the second round of music trivia, folks.
2: Heck yeah.
0: We are cleared out, and we still got some time for some more questions.
2: All right. Let's do it. How about some states trivia? And, you know.
0: All right.
2: Oh, yeah, yeah. Okay.
0: No, yeah. Let's do it.
2: Okay. Nestled between the Mississippi and Ohio rivers, Southern Illinois has what nickname? The Tennessee residence of which person is reportedly second only to the White House as the most visited home in the United States? And what is the official state neckwear of Arizona?
0: Oh, yeah. Hi, you're on Small Change. No. Hi, you're on Small Change.
1: Hi, is the place in Tennessee the Hermitage?
2: It is not. Do you want to? I'm looking for the name of the person.
1: Andrew Jackson.
2: It is not. But good guess. Where are you calling
1: you're
2: from?
1: You're killing me.
2: I'm
1: right.
2: Sorry.
1: We're calling from Saratoga Springs, New York.
2: Oh, all man. Right. Great
0: Thanks
2: job.
0: For playing.
2: Thanks.
0: Hi, you're on Small Change. Nope. All right. Want to give those again?
2: Yeah. So that was a great guess. So we're looking for the Tennessee residence of which person? I'm looking for the person whose home it was that is reportedly second only to the White House as the most visited home in the United States.
0: Okay.
2: The home of the person.
0: The person is not alive anymore.
2: No. Okay. All right. Also looking for the nickname of Southern Illinois, which is nestled between the Mississippi and Ohio rivers. And looking for the official state neckwear of Arizona.
0: Okay. Hi, you're on Small Change.
3: Elvis Presley.
2: That
3: in
2: is it. You got it.
0: Very good. Any other guesses?
3: Is it the bolo tie?
0: Yes, it is.
2: It is.
0: Double ding.
2: Way to go. Yeah. Where are you calling from?
3: Baytown Township.
2: Thanks so much.
0: All right.
2: Is it the bolo tie? Yes, of course. Okay, so looking for the name, the nickname of Southern Illinois. During the 1990s, Minnesota saw an influx of refugees from what country, including future U.S. Congressional Representative Ilhan Omar? Originally a statement by an American Revolutionary War general, what is the motto of New Hampshire?
0: Very good.
2: Thank you.
0: Hi, you're on Small Change.
1: Is it Somalia?
0: It is Somalia.
2: Way
0: Very
2: go.
0: Good. Any other guesses?
1: No, that's it.
2: Where are you calling from?
1: Foggy Hill Road.
0: Thanks for playing. Hi, you're on Small Change. Hello, you're on Small Change.
1: Yeah, New Hampshire is live free or die.
2: Yes, way to go.
0: Any other guesses?
1: No, but we don't wear seatbelts in New Hampshire.
0: Oh, okay.
2: Because of the state
0: there
2: motto?
0: There you go, you can't.
1: Exactly.
0: With that on the license plate.
2: Are you calling from New Hampshire right now?
1: Close, East Edina.
0: Okay, very close.
2: Thanks for playing.
1: Thanks.
0: Hi, you're on Small Change. Hello.
1: I'm not sure what they call the region, but I think they call the people that live there fibs.
2: Oh, no.
0: So Katie is from Wisconsin. Yeah. She knows what you mean
2: right now, and
0: that's not the answer.
2: No, and actually, yeah, I'm talking about Southern Illinois, but it might be different.
0: Not what the Southern Wisconsinites call the Illini.
2: Yeah.
0: All right. Where are you calling from?
1: I don't know then.
0: Where are you calling from?
1: Brooklyn Park. And I made a mistake earlier and called it Brooklyn Center because we're at our really good friend's house. Right. We have a place on Tom Lake.
2: Nice.
0: Awesome. Thanks for playing. Okay.
2: All right. How about with more than 120,000 served over the weekend at Churchill Downs, which cocktail is the official drink of the Kentucky Derby?
0: Okay.
2: Michigan was awarded its Upper Peninsula after conceding its claim on what town?
0: All right. And here we go. Hi, you're on Small Change.
1: Is it a mint julep?
2: It is a mint julep. Wonderful.
0: Any other guesses?
1: No, that's it.
2: Where are you calling from?
1: Foggy Hill Road.
0: Thanks for playing. Hi, you're on Small Change.
4: Hi, is it a mint julep?
2: It is a mint julep. Is. Yes. Way to go. Any other guesses?
4: Nope.
2: Where are you calling from?
4: Pike Lake.
0: Thanks for playing. Hi, you're on Small Change.
5: Oh, hello. Is Southern Illinois Little Egypt?
0: Yes.
2: Amazing. Way to go. Where are you calling from?
5: North Carolina, but I live south of Chicago.
0: Oh, that's all right.
2: Thank you for playing.
0: Thanks for playing.
2: That's awesome.
0: Hi, you're on Small Change.
6: Hi, I think Michigan gave up Gary, Indiana.
0: Oh, no. Not Gary. Different town. You want to take another guess?
6: No.
0: All right. Where are you calling from?
6: I'm calling from Wauwatosa.
2: All right. Well, thank you for playing.
0: Thanks for playing. Yeah, that is the only question we have out there. Michigan was awarded its Upper Peninsula after conceding its claim on what town? We got a minute left here. Let's try to get the answer. Here we go. Hi, you're on Small Change.
7: It's Toledo.
0: Yes.
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0: Thank you for coming in at
2: Way
0: the buzzer.
2: To go. Where are you calling from?
7: Hey. Well, normally it's Oakland County, Michigan, but this week I'm up the road in Finland.
2: All right. Awesome. Well, thanks for calling.
0: Thanks for playing.
7: Hey.
0: All right, folks. Hey, this is DJ Quiet Lunch. On behalf of Katie and myself, thanks for joining us for Small Change tonight. Be sure to tune in next Friday at 7 o'clock for another edition of Small Change. 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

We just heard Sgt. Pepper's Lonely Hearts Club Band, the title song of the 1967 album of the same name by the Beatles. Welcome to All Around the Beatles, the monthly program dedicated to the culture, music, personalities, and other information surrounding the British foursome that helped remake the popular music scene during the 1960s. I'm Roger Linehan. In this edition, we will explore the London music scene and related topics that arose during the 1960s. This was a time of vibrant cultural revolution where the Beatles, the Rolling Stones, the Who, and many others led the way to new forms of pop music. The swinging 60s encouraged a flourishing in music, art, and fashion, with London as the center of worldwide interest. The London music scene was heavily influenced by the energetic rhythm and rebellious themes of rock and roll, as well as the emotional depth and guitar-driven sound of blues and R&B that crossed the Atlantic to the UK, oftentimes with records brought by the crews of ocean-going ships. British music groups took to these forms of American music. In addition, the groups made use of the British music hall tradition, which featured storytelling and catchy melodies and the new expressions and changing social norms of the rising youth culture. These influences worked together to create a distinctive UK pop sound that reached not only UK audiences, but those in the US and beyond, thus creating a significant cultural shift during the decade. Music played a pivotal role in the creation of new culture. Pirate radio stations like Radio Caroline, Wonderful Radio London, and others brought the new music to the audiences that the more staid BBC would not provide. The Beeb caught on later, bringing music to the young people via programs like Pop Go the Beatles, Top of the Pops, and others. The musicians who created all of this came from working-class backgrounds, with their audiences made up of young people who could relate to the trials and tribulations of the still post-war Britain. This was music for that audience that was created by their young adult peers. London was the magnet of the 60s revolution that pulled in musicians, artists, fashion designers, political activists, and music fans from not only around Britain, but also from around the globe. In this edition of All Around the Beatles, we will literally go all around the Beatles, hearing music that was coming into London from the Shires or was already developing there. The Liverpool band became the center for their sibling musicians, with whom they hung out, shared studio spaces, worked together, and played together across the greater London area. Now let's go back to the late 1950s or early 1960s, as Long John Baldry reminisces about busking on Wardour Street near the Marquee Club and being arrested collecting pennies in his hat by an overzealous police officer. After he finishes his story, Long John blows out the speakers with his version of "Don't Try to Lay No Boogie on This King of Rock and Roll."

You know, I remember a few years ago, some funny things used to happen to me. About 1956, 57. At that time, there was no blues scene or not really any kind of scene in London. And I used to go out and play my guitar in the streets and sing things with a passing the hat round. I remember one particular night, I was playing my guitar in a little alleyway just off of Water Street in Soho, and I got busted by the police. And this policeman came up and dragged me and my guitar and my hat full of pennies off to the police station. Anyway, the next day I had to appear in Marlborough Street Police Court, and it was quite a day. The police officer giving his evidence and was proceeding in a southerly direction, my lord, when I heard strange sounds coming from a Wardour Place, my lord. A sort of boogie-woogie music was being played. On further investigation, I saw the defendant standing there with a guitar and an old hat on the floor, collecting pennies. Well, I decided that he was contravening a breach of the peace there, as there was a traffic jam about 5 miles long down Wardour Street, wondering what all the fuss was about. So then I arrested the defendant. Just one moment, officer. Well, what is this boogie-woogie music you were talking about? Oh, well, my lord, said the officer, getting out his notebook, obviously been doing up his homework, is a kind of jazz rhythm music peculiar to the American Negro. Oh, what was the defendant doing playing this kind of music there in Wardour Street? Anyway, I got off with a caution, a year's conditional discharge, but I'll always remember that policeman and his boogie-woogie. So don't try to lay no boogie-woogie on the King of Rock and Roll.

That was the Rolling Stones with 2120 South Michigan Avenue, as performed on the Rhythm and Blues program on BBC World Service in 1964. The song is credited to Nanker Felge. Nanker Felge was a collective pseudonym used between 1963 and 1965 for several Rolling Stones group compositions. The Nanker Felge credit was mostly used for tracks where the origin lay in blues and standards from the 1950s they heard when visiting the Chess Studios in Chicago. Before that, we heard How Long, How Long by Alexis Corner's Blues Incorporated with Long John Baldry. And that song was written by Leroy Carr. Alexis Corner was on the guitar, Cyril Davies on harmonica, tenor sax was by Dick Hextall-Smith, Keith Scott was on the piano, string bass by Mike Headley, drums Graham Burbridge, and vocals Long John Baldry. Others who passed through the Blues Incorporated in the early 60s include Charlie Watts and Mick Jagger of the Rolling Stones, Robert Plant of Led Zeppelin, Eric Burdon of the Animals, Paul Rogers of Free, and Paul Jones of Manfred Mann, among other performers. And before that, we heard Long John Baldry with his story about getting arrested for busking back in the late 50s, a piece called Conditional Discharge. Ian Arment wrote the piano for that, and Long John Baldry wrote the words. And then we heard Jeff Thomas's Don't Try to Lay No Boogie Woogie on the King of Rock and Roll. Ron Wood was on guitar along with Sam Mitchell. Ian Arment was on piano. Tenor sax was Alan Skidmore. Bass, Ricky Brown. Drums, Mickey Waller. And the chorus was made up of Leslie Duncan, Madeline Bell, Doris Troy, and others. So there's some of the music, rhythm and blues, that was swirling around the London music scene back in the 1960s. Now we're going to go back to the Beatles for some rock and roll music. A song written by Chuck Berry was on Beatles for Sale, 1964, came out on Parlophone, EMI UK.

And that was a band called The Sin, with their song Created by Clive, written by Hubert Paulsen. Phil Collins says this about The Sin, quote, "There was many a great band in the mid to late 60s to play the Marquee Club in Wardour Street. There were some you could see two or three times a week if you were lucky. The Sin seems to be always on supporting someone or headlining on their own night. They were a very musical band with great musicianship and arrangements. They also concentrated on harmonics with monitoring being negligible. Must have been quite tricky. The band included Andrew Jackman, Chris Allen, Steve Nardelli, Chris Squia, and Peter Banks." Anyway, thanks to Phil Collins for those comments. We also heard Pete Townshend's My Generation from My Generation, 1965. My Generation was written by Pete Townshend for The Who's debut album of the same name. It was released on a single on the 29th of October, 1965, reaching number 2 in the United Kingdom, their highest single in their home country. We also heard The Yardbirds, For Your Love, written by Graham Gouldman. For Your Love, released in 1965, was a significant change from the Yardbirds' blues-based sound, integrating elements of pop and rock. The song has a pleasant, energetic melody that is supported by a powerful harpsichord riff. For Your Love was equally unpopular with admirers of the Yardbirds' older blues-based sound. Guitarist Eric Clapton quit the band shortly after the song's release, and he apparently despised the band's more pop-oriented direction. Jimmy Page took his place. Now a little bit about history of the scene around the music scene in London. And the London music scene that we are exploring in this edition of All Around the Beatles extended beyond the pubs, the clubs, the recording studios, and the broadcast media. The music was a driver for the larger cultural revolution. Mary Quant was a fashion designer who made the miniskirt into the symbol of boldness of the swinging 60s. Carnaby Street became the place to shop for clothing for both men and women. Clothing defined who the person was, and in many cases, the wilder the better. The pop art movement grew out of the 1960s London, and it challenged traditional art by incorporating popular culture, advertising, and mass media into the work. Notable artists included Peter Blake, David Hockney, and Pauline Boddy, who was the only acknowledged female member of the movement. The influence of music, fashion, and drug use created a fertile birthing bed for the rise of psychedelic art late in the decade. Britain in the early to mid-60s saw the rise of two subcultures. The mods were known for their sharp fashions and love of modern jazz. The rockers created a rebellious motorcycle lifestyle. The 1960s also represented a shift in social values driven by three factors: economic recovery, post-World War II, leading to increased disposable income among the youth; greater freedom and fewer responsibilities for young people, allowing them to explore new cultural expressions; and a growing consumer culture that influenced lifestyle choices and fashions. Now it's back to the Beatles song, And I Love Her, which leads to some of the women performers of the 1960s.

That was Marianne Faithfull with Come and Stay With Me, written by American Jackie DeShannon. It comes from the Come and Stay With Me, the UK 45s, 1964 through 1969 on Island Records. Come and Stay With Me is a pop song written by American singer-songwriter Jackie DeShannon in 1965 for Marianne Faithfull. It became one of her biggest hits, peaking at number 4 in the United Kingdom. And before that, we heard Love of the Love, performed by Cilla Black. It was written by John Lennon and Paul McCartney. Cilla's version was released on the 27th of December, 1963, and is probably the first cover of a Lennon-McCartney composition. She was managed by Beatles manager Brian Epstein and produced by George Martin, who were both responsible for guiding the Beatles. Cilla became known as the only major female artist to come from Liverpool's Merseybeat scene. Now we're going to hear a song, Move a Little Closer, written by Maxwell Davis, and it's performed by Sharon Tandy.

And that was Doris Troy with her song, Ain't That Cute. And that was written by Doris and George Harrison. And it comes from the album Doris Troy, which came out in 1969 on Apple Corps Limited. After growing up in Harlem, Doris moved to London in 1965 after her first single on Atlantic, What You Gonna Do About It, charted in the UK. And her song, Just One Look, was big for the Hollies. The liner notes say, Doris Troy loved Britain, and Britain loves Doris Troy. She became a very successful backup singer along with such stars as Madeline Bell and Marsha Hunt. She backed up Joe Cocker on You Can't Always Get What You Want, Carly Simon on You're So Vain, and on Pink Floyd's album, Dark Side of the Moon. She and George wrote Ain't That Cute in the studio. George said, it's very nice with Peter Frampton playing guitar. Before that, we heard Mary Hopkins with her song Happiness Runs, Pebble and the Man, written by Donovan Leitch. Comes from Postcard, 1968 on Apple Corps Limited. And Postcard was her debut album, and Mary Hopkins is a Welsh singer. The album was produced by Paul McCartney and released by Apple Records in February 1969. The liner notes say the album is a beautiful memento of 1968, when a virtuous Welsh teenager with a pure natural singing voice came to the attention of the most famous new record label around, which catapulted her to instant success and fame around the world. Before that, we heard Sharon Tandy with Move a Little Closer, written by Maxwell Davis. It's from her collection, You Gotta Believe It's Sharon Tandy, which came out in 2004 on Big Beat Records. Sharon was a South African singer who became part of the London music scene after following a boyfriend to England. She did do well for a time, but eventually returned to South Africa in 1970, where she had a successful recording career, as she had done before moving to London in 1964. Move a Little Closer was recorded at Stax Records in Memphis, which was not released until much later. That would be Donald Duck Dunn providing that loping bass line. So there you have some examples of women singers from that era. And we're going to hear one more song from the Beatles before we go out in this first hour. And we're going to hear With a Little Help from My Friends, as performed by Ringo and the rest of the gang. And I'm Roger Lenihan. Hour two of this edition of All Around the Beatles is coming up next.

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2: Welcome to the second hour of All Around the Beatles and our return to the London's music scene of a half century ago. I'm Roger Linehan. Rubber Soul is credited by many as the result of a significant change in music by the Beatles. The album underlined a shift that the four musicians made towards more sophisticated songwriting and experimentation in the recording studio. Their music was evolving and showing how they were maturing as artists. Rubber Soul was released on the 3rd of December 1965 and is considered to be influenced by the folk rock scene in the United States. The album shows that the band was maturing, becoming more introspective in lyrics and more complex in the musical arrangements. It was a split from their earlier, more sophistic pop sound, and its Yeah, Yeah, Yeah style that brought the Beatles their initial worldwide popularity. The album also is an example of the culture changes occurring in the mid to late 1960s. Marijuana, Eastern philosophy, and experimentation with new sounds pushed these changes. I believe the popularity of the Beatles expanded by providing their listeners with a richer canvas of audio art that moved away from the familiar four-piece band. The innovation and depth of the artistry displayed in Rubber Soul changed the direction that the Beatles had been following. They not only continued to experiment and widen their musical talents, they brought other musicians with them. The London music scene was rapidly changing and expanding at this time. Up next, we'll hear In My Life, written primarily by John Lennon, which is one of the songs that shows the innovation of the band's music that occurred in Rubber Soul. The rest of this next set will include music by the Spencer Davis Group, Small Faces, and the Kinks. Here is the Beatles, In My Life.

That was Dedicated Follower of Fashion. And in that song, Ray Davies captures the swinging 60s era in London. The song lampoons the contemporary British fashion scene and mod culture in general. Originally released as a single, it marked the beginning of an expansion in the Kinks' inspirations, drawing as much from British music hall traditions as from American rhythm and blues, the latter of which served as the inspiration breakthrough for Kinks songs like You Really Got Me. At this time, the Kinks included Ray Davies, Brother Dave Davies, Mick Avery, and Pete Quaife. Before that, we heard Sha-La-La-La-Li, a song released on the 28th of January 1966 after being recorded in December 1965 as Small Faces' third single on Decca Records. Written by songwriters Kenny Lynch and Mort Schumann, it features lead vocals by Steve Marriott and falsetto harmonies by Ronnie Lane, capturing the upbeat, youthful energy of the British Invasion era. The track was included on the band's debut album, Small Faces, and marked their commercial breakthrough, peaking at number 3 on the UK chart and spending 11 weeks in the top 40. At the time of Sha-La-La-La-Li, Steve Marriott was on guitar and vocals, Ronnie Lane was on bass and vocals, Kenny Jones played the drums, and Jimmy Winston performed on keyboards. Ian McLagan joined the band later in 1966, replacing Winston. Before that, we heard the Spencer Davis Group with It Hurts Me So, written by Steve Winwood. And this is a live version of Steve Winwood's It Hurts Me So that appeared initially on their first album, released by the Spencer Davis Group in 1965. And that was the name of the album, their first LP. It Hurts Me So was not released as a single. At the time of their first LP, the Spencer Davis Group was comprised of Spencer Davis, Steve Winwood, Muff Winwood, and Pete York. Stevie became the singer and keyboardist for the group in 1963 when he was 15. His older brother Muff played bass while Spencer was on guitar and Pete was the drummer. As he matured, Steve Winwood was a member of Blind Faith and Traffic. And we opened the set with In My Life. It's a song that helps show the changes of the Beatles' music that occurred on Rubber Soul. John's song was very introspective and written mostly by him. It started out as a nostalgic set of memories of Liverpool. The Beatles Bible quotes John as saying that, "In my life, I had a complete set of lyrics after struggling with a journalistic version of a trip from home to downtown on a bus, naming every sight. It became my life, which is a remembrance of friends and lovers of the past." Paul McCartney helped with the middle eight musically, but all lyrics written, signed, sealed, and delivered. It was, I think, my first real major piece of work. Up until then, it had all been sort of glib and throwaway, and that was the first time I conscientiously put my literary part of myself into the lyric. John concludes by saying that In My Life was inspired by Kenneth Alsop, the British journalist, and by Bob Dylan. Producer George Martin joined the group to provide the piano and tambourine. Now we're going to hear another primarily John Lennon song that's credited to Lennon McCartney, Tomorrow Never Knows, from Revolver.

That was The Hollies with Bus Stop, written by Graham Goldman. The song was released as a single by The Hollies in June of 1966 and reached number 5 on the UK singles chart. It was The Hollies' first U.S. top 10 hit, reaching number 5 on the Billboard charts in September of 1966. It was written by Graham Goldman, who also wrote for The Yardbirds and Herman's Hermits. Bus Stop is notable because, with its release, The Hollies joined the trend known as ragga rock, a subgenre first popularized by The Beatles, The Byrds, and The Kinks. Musicologist William Eckerd highlights the guitar solo and the sitar-like sound as the indicator of the Indian musical element evident in the song. Graham Nash was a member of The Hollies when Bus Stop was recorded and released. Now, going back to Tomorrow Never Knows, again, it was written primarily by John Lennon and credited to Lennon-McCartney, and it's the final track on the Beatles' 1966 studio album Revolver, but the first to be recorded. It is another indication of how British music was changing in the mid-60s. The song has a vocal put through a Leslie speaker cabinet, which was normally used as a loudspeaker for a Hammond organ, and uses automatic double tracking to double the vocal image. Tape loops prepared by the Beatles were mixed in and out of the Indian-inspired modal backing underpinned by Ringo Starr's constant but non-standard drum pattern. Tomorrow Never Knows is sometimes considered one of the greatest songs of all time, with Pitchfork Media placing it at number 19 on its list of the 200 greatest songs of the 1960s. It is also featured in Rolling Stone's 500 Greatest

And there were a couple of examples of what was called the Freakbeat scene, which came about in the mid-60s in England. That was Magic in the Air, written by John Duncan and performed by The Attack, an English freakbeat psychedelic rock band formed in 1966 around singer Richard Sherman. The first lineup featured, in addition to Sherman, drummer Alan Whitehead from Marmalade, guitarist and trumpeter David O'List, later of The Nice, and he was replaced by John Duncan, later of Andromeda and Atomic Rooster. So even the names of the groups are changing at that time. Before Magic in the Air, we heard the John Lennon-Paul McCartney song, primarily John Lennon, Please Please Me, as performed by The Score, another one of those freak beat bands. And the album liner notes say, "What is amazing about The Score's Please Please Me is how it advanced sounds. Bearing in mind when the single was released in November 1966, Cream and Jimi Hendrix were still a flicker on the public consciousness when the five-piece score was dabbing in psychedelic, progressive, and hard rock. What is bizarre is that nothing was heard of them before or after their brief journey into freakbeat." Again, freakbeat is a subgenre of rock music that emerged in the mid-1960s in the United Kingdom, characterized by hard-edged sounds combining elements of British rhythm and blues, beat music, and early psychedelia. It features aggressive guitar riffs, punchy rhythms, and often reflects the vibrant counterculture of the time. I would say that the score and The Attack definitely meet those qualifications for freakbeat. Now, coming up next, we are going to hear The Seekers with Red Rubber Ball, which is not a freakbeat tune.

And that was The Seekers with Red Rubber Ball, written by Bruce Woodley and Paul Simon. Now, The Seekers were an Australian folk group, folk pop and gospel group formed in Melbourne in 1962. They gained popularity in Australia before seeking international success. They then traveled to the UK in May 1964 with plans to stay for 10 weeks. Upon arrival, they were offered work by a London booking agency, which led them to extend their stay and pursue their music career in the UK. This relocation marked the beginning of their international success as they quickly became popular in the UK and the United States. Their time in London was crucial for their development as a band and helped them achieve significant chart success. So in that British music scene back then in the mid-60s, you had all different kinds, ranging from Beatles music to Freak Beat to The Seekers to all different kinds of tunes. And we're going to get back to the Beatles right now with a character song, Lovely Rita, and we're going to follow that with another character-driven song written by Pink Floyd, and then a song possibly about a banana by Donovan. And we're going to start with Lovely Rita.

Now, how many of you remember Mellow Yellow by Donovan? It peaked at number 8 in the UK in early 1967, and it was released later in the UK than it was in the US because of a contractual dispute with a record company. The song was rumored to be about smoking dried banana skins, which was believed to be a hallucinogenic drug in the 1960s, though this aspect of bananas has since been debunked. According to Donovan's liner notes for the album Donovan's Greatest Hits, the rumor that one could get high from smoking dried banana skins was started by Country Joe McDonald in 1966, and Donovan heard the rumor 3 weeks before Mellow Yellow was released as a single. Before that, we heard Arnold Lane, a song by Syd Barrett. Now, Arnold Lane was released on the 10th of March, 1967, as Pink Floyd's first single. The B-side was Candy and a Currant Bun, also written by Syd Barrett. The song is about a man whose strange hobby is stealing women's lingerie from washing lines. According to Pink Floyd's Roger Waters, Arnold Lane was actually based on a person. Waters says, quote, "Both my mother and Sid's mother had students as lodgers because there was a girls' college up the road, so there was constantly great lines of bras and knickers on our washing lines. And Arnold, or whoever he was, had bits off our washing lines." Interesting little story there. Lovely Rita, written by Paul McCartney, credited to Lennon McCartney from Sgt. Pepper's Lonely Hearts Club Band. According to TheBeatlesBible.com, Lovely Rita is Paul's affectionate tale of a female traffic warden. It was originally written as an anti-authority satire. As Paul later explained, "I was thinking it should be a hate song, but then I thought it would be better to love her." Paul says in his lyrics book, nobody liked parking attendants or meter maids, as they were known in that benighted era. So to write a song about being in love with a meter maid, someone nobody else liked, was amusing in itself. There was one particular meter maid in Portland Place on whom I based Rita. In any case, I caught a glimpse of Rita opposite the Chinese embassy in Portland Place. She was filling in a ticket in her little white book, the cap, the bag across her shoulder. It's sheer observation, like painting on plein air. I've said it before, and I'll say it again. The secret to successful songwriting is the ability to paint a picture. I think Paul got that one right, absolutely. Now we're going to hear from the Rolling Stones, including uncredited backing vocals by John Lennon and Paul McCartney. The song is We Love You.

Not sure what that last little bit was, but that was We Love You, written by Mick Jagger and Keith Richards as their first release of the summer of 1967. It came out as a single on the 18th of August in the United Kingdom with Dandelion as the B-side. Written as a message of gratitude to their fans for the public support towards them during the drug arrests of Mick and Keith, the recording features guest backing vocals by John Lennon and Paul McCartney. It is considered one of the Rolling Stones' most experimental songs, featuring sound effects, layers of vocal overdubs, and a prominent mellotron part played by Brian Jones. Beat poet Allen Ginsberg conducted the chorus of Mick, John, and Paul through the studio glass. Ginsberg later said, "They look like little angels, like Botticelli graces singing." So, for the past couple of hours, we have been listening to music that came out of the UK, the London music scene in the early to mid-60s. And I hope you've enjoyed this little tour of London and how the music was changing as the times changed and the culture changed and everything was changing. And we're going to go out now with two more songs by the Beatles and from Sgt. Pepper, the 1967 album on Parlophone EMI. And we're going to hear John Lennon's song, credited to Lennon McCartney, "Good Morning, Good Morning." And then we're going to follow up the way we started with Sgt. Pepper's Lonely Hearts Club Band, this time the reprise, written by Paul Lennon, credited to Lennon McCartney. I'm Roger Linehan. Thank you very much for listening to this edition of All Around the Beatles. I hope you enjoyed it.

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0: Sonny Rollins was known for his cool post-bop jazz sound, something he brought to his own compositions and to popular tunes, including cowboy songs and other familiar melodies.
1: To me, it's all Americana because I grew up going to the movies and, you know, the whole Western thing was part of my growing up, really.
0: The introspective Sonny Rollins, a man of great discipline, will hear how he did it. Speaking of cowboys and jazz, two of my favorite topics, we'll hear Ella Mae Moore singing Cow Cow Boogie, Willie Nelson's Redheaded Stranger, and New Orleans guitarist Danny Barker with a song of cowboy life. Let's start with a visit to that jazz byway called Green Dolphin Street. Nancy Wilson with George Shearing's quintet on American Roots. Lava.

Olio, a beloved Sonny Rollins composition, performed there in 1954 with Rollins on tenor sax, the ensemble led by Miles Davis on trumpet, Horace Silver piano, Percy Heath bass, and Kenny Clark on drums. That's from the Miles recording Bag's Groove. We'll be talking with Sonny Rollins later this hour. He grew up in Harlem and heard some great musicians, including the Stride Piano Man and all-around entertainer Fats Waller, heard here in 1937, My Window Faces South on American Roots.

0: Ella Mae Morris from Mansfield, Texas, at age 17 with the Cow Cow Boogie. That became the first gold single for Capitol Records in 1942, the same year that that cowboy song was written by Harlem trumpeter Benny Carter for an Abbott and Costello movie, Ride 'Em Cowboy, a film that also featured Ella Fitzgerald in her first motion picture role. Sounds like there were urban cowboys and girls from coast to coast. And it's part of the formative world of our guest this hour, Sonny Rollins, who also has some English Caribbean musical influences, and that is coming up on American Roots.
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I'm Nick Spitzer. This is American Roots, where we're setting the scene for the great tenor sax player Sonny Rollins, a man known to play calypso in nearly every live set. We've got two tunes that herald that connection of the English Caribbean in jazz. One coming up from Dizzy Gillespie. First, though, the Jamaican guitarist and singer Lord Flea with his Calypsonians. They're saluting Dizzy Gillespie and all his favorite jazz men in 1957 with Calypso Bebop on American Roots.

0: Our guest also has a Caribbean connection.
1: Late tenor saxophonist Sonny Rollins was one of the premier players in jazz. Rollins has been a favorite of both fans and critics, traversing bebop and cool with a strong melodic sound.

The calypso rhythm that Sonny Rollins captured on one of his best-known tunes, St. Thomas, comes from family life. Sonny's parents were natives of the Virgin Islands. Sonny was born Walter Theodore Rollins in 1930 and grew up in Harlem. His brother and sister were classically trained musicians, but Sonny turned to jazz early, and by his 20s, he was playing tenor sax with top jazz men like Bud Powell, Miles Davis, and Thelonious Monk. By the late 1950s, Sonny Rollins had a long list of recordings to his name. Many are still classics today, including Saxophone Colossus, Tenor Madness, and Freedom Suite.

0: Sonny Rollins' music ranges from social statements to sweet remakes of popular songs. He absorbed it all in his youth, the sounds of his neighborhood, the radio and movies, and the music in his household.
1: My mother had a lot of these Caribbean records, so I heard a lot of Caribbean records at home. And my mother would take me to some of these Caribbean dances, so I heard it there. But generally in the neighborhood, I heard more mainland jazz, you know, people like Fats Waller and so forth.
2: They have a new expression along Old Harlem Way that tells you when a party is 10 times more than gay.
0: Is there a connection between those early days and your love of those kinds of stage performers in the popular, jazz of the day?
1: Yeah, I think so, Nick, because when I listened to Fats Waller on the radio, it gave me such a feeling of beatitude almost.

0: then, of course, when I heard Louis Jordan and that great band he had, the Timpani Five, and he was playing saxophone, and I loved the saxophone. So it was all sort of laid out for me, really, at an early age.
1: This ain't no jam, the jam can scram. Baby, come on and knock me a kiss.
0: I was born in Harlem proper, which was sort of the lowlands. And then we moved up on the hill, which was sort of a upscale area. And all of the top people in the black community lived up there, W.E.B. Du Bois, Thurgood Marshall. I used to see him. A lot of great jazz musicians. Duke Ellington lived nearby. And Coleman Hawkins, my idol on tenor saxophone. He lived right around the corner. So
2: what a neighborhood.
0: It was fantastic. Yeah, it was fantastic.

Plus, I liked the way Coleman Hawkins always carried himself in a very respectable, dignified manner. And that appealed to me a lot because I was sort of a socially conscious guy by dint of my grandmother, who was a big Garvey and Paul Robeson follower. And as a kid, we would march up and down Lenox Avenue, you know, with our rallies for Paul Robeson and so on. So, you know, as teenagers, we would watch all these guys. And as I look back, it was a great place to grow up in.

0: You mentioned Paul Robeson being in the neighborhood, and if we fast forward up to the recordings right after 9/11, Without a Song, you are, in a sense, digging back to that, but bringing it up to a current moment, a very emotional moment in American life.
1: Right. That's a reference to Paul Robeson, right. He did that song.

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And all those songs stay with me. I mean, you know, all the movies that I went to and the radio and movies, which was the media in those days. I am a guy that can bring out old songs, which I do often, much to the consternation of my musicians.

0: Yeah, your movie repertoire is amazing. 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I'm an old cowhand.
1: Right. Movie.
0: You can connect to modern jazz and cowboys all in one moment, which is a remarkable thing, I think.
1: Yeah. Well, to me, it's all Americana because I grew up going to the movies, and I would spend a lot of time with my uncle, and he'd take me to these cowboy movies. And boy, did I like that. So, you know, the whole Western thing was part of my growing up, really.

0: Well, let's talk about the frontier of bebop. You're growing up through a moment when you've got Charlie Parker, Dizzy Gillespie, obviously Miles Davis and Monk. What's your first memory of Thelonious Monk?
1: Well, I played with on a little job in Harlem. The bandstand was up over the bar, you know, one of these really small places. And Monk played opposite us. Later on, of course, Monk was one of the people that expressed a liking for my work, encouraged me a great deal. He was one of my teachers, really. I'd learned a lot from playing with Monk.

0: One of the things that interests me in listening to you playing with Monk and you in general is that both of you improvise so much on melody. To me, it makes it very approachable for a lot of listeners.
1: Well, I like melodies. You know, I like singers. I like Billie Holiday, Billy Eckstine, Nat King Cole. So I think that my playing reflects that. Some people play the chord changes. I play more according to the melody. It's just my particular way of improvising, you know.

0: I'm looking at a recording, Bags Groove, with Miles Davis, and you're there in 1954. I wondered about some of the songs of yours that came out of that recording session, ones that became other people's standards, which is, you know, puts you out front as a composer.
1: Well, the ones that I myself composed, Doxy and Olio and Arrogant, and the things I did with Miles, I really can't put too much credence in myself. I guess I have to consider myself a composer of sorts. But I'm a guy that takes a lot from other people, other places. Occasionally I can hear something, I said, well, gee, that sounds completely original, but who knows, it probably isn't. I probably heard that too when I was a kid.

0: saxophonist Sonny Rollins, the composer, and his tune Doxy, performed with Miles Davis in 1954. The conclusion to our conversation with Sonny Rollins in a moment on American Roots.
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0: This is American Roots, where we've been revisiting a conversation with the late Sonny Rollins, a musician of Olympian talent and perseverance. Those are two things Rollins had in common with fellow tenor saxophonist John Coltrane, with whom he recorded the classic Tenor Madness in 1956.

0: Coltrane, of course, people looked at us at the time as sort of rivals because that was the way things are in jazz. Personally, we were great friends. Coltrane was one of my best friends in life. Coltrane's a beautiful person. He's really like a very spiritual guy, and it was a great privilege.
1: Like Coltrane, Sonny Rollins' spiritual side always shaped his music, and over the years he took time away from the scene to reflect, to hone his skills. The most noted sabbatical began in 1959, 2 years of solitary practice on Brooklyn's Williamsburg Bridge, resulting in the 1962 recording, The Bridge.

0: In life, as in music, Sonny Rollins was in a constant state of self-improvement, studying Zen Buddhism in Japan and yoga in India. The loss of his wife, Lucille, in 2004 was devastating in another personal challenge. But in the end, he always returned to his spiritual center, music.
1: That's one of the things that I'm most proud of in my own life, that I was able to heed my own counsel. Even now, people say, why do you practice? You know everything, you know, this kind of stuff. But I'm seeking something higher. So that's why I practice. That's for today. But in life, I'm also seeking, because I've been through a lot in my life. And I was able to stop smoking and stop drinking, stop using drugs. All of those things were very important to me, and they showed me that there's something inside, your inner voice. You have to listen to it. And it's in music. Music is the same way. You know, I get glimpses of it at a time, and it's beautiful.

0: Your new recording, Road Shows Volume 1, you dug into great live performances over the last 30 years or so. How did you evaluate your own recordings? You're so critical. How did you pick the ones you could put on the CD?
1: Well, I was afraid you were going to ask that question.

It wasn't an easy job. My dear wife, I had delegated that to her because she was she had a good musical ear, and it was about 40 plus years you were together. Mm. In this case, I listened to as much as I could, and then I had my producer, Clifton Anderson, he sort of suggested some things. But there's a lot of other things which I haven't listened to, which that was volume one, so hopefully there'll be more.

0: Sonny, what is it you would like to continue to seek beyond putting out some of the great live performances of your career up to this point? What do you still hope to improve upon?
1: Well, you know, I have a feeling that our great music, jazz, has still an important part to play in the evolution of humankind. And I'm involved in trying to create jazz which will further that along.

I'm trying to reach the music myself, just in my own musical creation. There's things I'm still working on, my lost chord. I'm still seeking that. And as I get it more into focus, the whole picture comes into view. You know, and I'm grateful at whatever success I've had, of course, but I see more for me.

The towering saxophonist Sonny Rollins. We spoke to Sonny Rollins in 2008, and he retired from performing in 2014. He passed away on May 25, 2026. Let's get back down on the ground in our New Orleans homeland with a man who also lived in Harlem for much of his career, Danny Barker. The late troubadour has something to say about where cowboys and jazz are saddled to the same horse on American Roots.

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Back to Basics in 1975 with Willie Nelson, his cowboy epic, The Redheaded Stranger. In that episode, the cowboy shoots the lady because she messed with his horse. Willie Nelson, a jazz-influenced player, along with Danny Barker's I'm a Cowboy. And in that one, the horse dies. Tales of Love and Death. In that mood, here's some George Gershwin, a man beloved by many jazz players, maybe because the Brooklyn-born composer was inspired in part by sounds from across town in Harlem. This tune comes from Gershwin's folk opera, Porgy and Bess, played by the First Lady of the Piano, Mary Lou Williams. It Ain't Necessarily So on American Roots.

near to the moon at night. We're living a lovely way, dear, living on

0: Billie Holiday, traveling east of the sun and west of the moon. That jazz standard is a well-traveled song, from Ivy League a cappella groups to nightclub torch treatments. American Roots is produced at Tulane University School of Liberal Arts, with support from the National Endowment for the Arts, the New Orleans Tourism and Culture Fund, and Jim Hart in Chicago. 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

0: I'm Nick Spitzer. Have you ever wondered about the man behind this voice?
1: This is American Roots from New Orleans. And if you like the music, tell all your friends. But if you don't like the music, don't tell nobody.
0: That's native New Orleans jazz drummer and raconteur Bob French. We'll meet our friend, the Frenchman, a little later this hour as he talks about reconnecting to the traditional music of his family and his return to the big not so easy after Katrina. In a couple of minutes, Bob French will also sing for you Kid Ory's Muskrat Ramble. Plus, we'll hear music from the annual Ponderosa Stomp, sponsored by the Mystic Knights of the Mau Mau. Right now, though, we've got King Oliver's New Orleans Stomp, played and sung by his one-time protege, Louis Armstrong, on American Roots.
2: Yes, New Orleans, the land of beautiful queens.

0: Bob French, our guest coming up there with his original Tuxedo Jazz Band, singing and playing drums on the Kid Ory tune Muskrat Ramble. Trombonist Kid Ory was one of the first great New Orleans players to move to that burgeoning West Coast jazz scene in Los Angeles in the 1920s. Before that, a 1930 recording in Hollywood with the stars of jazz and country music aligned together, Louis Armstrong and Jimmy Rogers on Blue Yodel No. 9, all about life down on the corner in Memphis. Here's an old parlor song, long a favorite of New Orleans players, taken on by a daughter of Lake Charles, Louisiana. She built her career as a jazz pianist and singer, also out in the big L.A. It's Nellie Lutcher on American Roots.
1: On one bright summer day,

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Because I know I did you wrong, Bill Bailey. I can't help admit it. I'm an honest woman, maybe wrong, but very honest. 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

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I know.

0: Nat King Cole on piano, 1947, with Oscar Moore on guitar and Johnny Miller on bass, epitomizing that cool cocktail hour jazz coming from Capitol Records. Nat Cole, also a favorite of our guest this hour, Bob French. And we'll talk with that New Orleans commander of the radio waves and timekeeper of traditional jazz when American Roots returns.
1: WTIP came on the air in 1998 with the mission to build community on the North Shore. Since then, we've been bringing you local news, weather, information, and entertainment, while keeping you connected to the people and places of this unique area. Thank you for being a part of local radio on the North Shore.
0: I'm Nick Spitzer. In the late 1940s, several New Orleans Creole jazz men got together in New York City and recorded French songs that were part of early jazz. One song, Les Oignons, The Onions, is about a street vendor advertising his wares in the French Quarter, including Belle Cala Touchot, lovely rice cakes, very hot. This is a new Cajun version of that old New Orleans song played by Beausoleil on their CD Alligator Purse and sung by their gros chien, that means big dog, Michael Doucet on American Roots.

0: Elton Purnell get singing along there with George Lewis and his New Orleans Stompers shaking out the heebie-jeebies, recorded up north at Rudy Van Gelder's famous New Jersey studio, 1955. When Louis Armstrong recorded that same song in 1926, he accidentally dropped his sheet with the lyrics and scatted instead, and it was the scat that stuck in everyone's mind from then on. Before that, the New Orleans jazz duo Billy and Dee Dee Pierce, husband and wife team, with an ode to hospitalité Creole style in New Orleans, Elaba. Our guest this hour is Bob French, a traditional jazz drummer, local radio host, and trenchant commentator on the New Orleans scene, famous for his love of local music. He and I sat down to talk things over a little while back on a comfy couch before his show at the DBA Club downriver in Faubourg, Marigny. His father, Albert French, was a banjo player, but the band tradition goes back to the original Tuxedo Jazz Orchestra early in the 20th century.
1: 1910, it was started by Oscar Papa Celestan, and it was one of the bands that all the society people used to use.
2: Hello, everybody. This is Papa Celestan speaking to you from the land of jazz. We're playing for you right here in New Orleans.
1: The band was always dressed in tuxedos, and they played all the great halls and great homes, and they actually played the Eisenhower inauguration. And you know, my dad was in the band that time.
0: Now, your dad was a banjo player, right?
1: Correct.
2: Oh, whip that banjo.

0: And then Celestine died in 54. Eddie Pearson, the trombone player, took it over for a year. He died. And then my dad took it over. And we had it until 1978.
1: And he went out as Papa French?
0: Mm-hmm. Somebody put that name on him.
1: What was your relationship to your father's music when you were young and growing up?
0: Didn't have a relationship because I didn't want to play that BS, as I thought then. And I played R&B. When I started, R&B was popular then.
1: What was wrong with the old jazz?
0: Nothing.
1: Why did you not want to play it?
0: Stupid. I didn't realize how important music was until I tried to play it.

I was living at home. I was still living at home with mom and daddy, and I got forced into it. One night, my dad, he's getting ready. I hear him. I got my door closed in the room, and he buzzed in the room. He said, what's your blue suit on? You going to work with me? I'm like, going to work with you? He said, yeah. You know, you don't argue back to my daddy or nobody's daddy at that time. We were raised. We were not half raised. And we going down and I said, you know, Dad, you know, I don't know nothing about this music. And he said, I don't work. You'll be all right. You'll be all right. So when I walked in, it was the Fairmont Hotel, right? I got to tell you about this band. Jack Willis, great trumpet player, played with Ray Charles for years. Frog Joseph, one of the greatest trombone players that ever lived. The clarinet player was Joseph Cornbread Thomas. That was his nickname. Great player, great singer, great entertainer. The piano player was Miss Jeanette Kimball, number one piano player in the world as far as playing New Orleans music. And the bass player was the most recorded bass player in the world, Frank Fields. Frank Fields played on every hit that came out of the cities in the 40s, 50s, on, and then my dad.

0: This is a pretty big time band for you to walk into to pick up on drums all of a sudden.
1: That's why I felt like 1 inch tall. I had no confidence, didn't know the music. Frog and Jack told me, don't worry about it, we'll take care of it. First tune, one of them turned around and said, this is how the head of the tune goes. Yeah, okay, and I stumbled through that. As the night would go on, I'm saying like, you're a dummy. You should know this music. You're in the house with this man all your life. Why don't you know this music? When we got off, I was so embarrassed. I didn't even want to take the money. You know, I should be paying them for putting up with my BS. That day, that night, was a new beginning.

0: It has always been my desire, if I have a band, I always have some youngsters in the band. I saw the band yesterday, got a little kid, 25 years old. I wish they had about 150 million of those. This kid is a godsend. I needed a trumpet player.
1: His name is
0: Shamar Allen. If you can grab the kid, show him the music. He said, well, look, man, you know, there's another life for you to live. I don't care that this kid has dreadlocks. They could be dreadlocks to the ground. But music is important.

0: What happened to you during the flood, the catastrophe?
1: I was smart for once in my life. I never left the city of New Orleans in all the years I've been here. Never. Because when there was a hurricane, you just battered the thing down and we hung, you know. But talking about this storm, I said, I think I'm going. I started packing, got my little symbols. I'll be gone 3 or 4 days and we'll be back, you know. I stayed away 5 months. 5 months too long. And I wound up in D.C., outside of D.C., in Accokeek, Maryland. Great little place to live. But I was born here. I'm going to die here. I can't live there and do what I do here. Wasn't no music there. Wasn't any of the food that I was accustomed to eating there. Wasn't New Orleans.

0: So, Bob, what is music able to do for the future of the city?
1: Well, if we got music, we got life. You know, if we ain't got no music, we ain't got no life. If I quit playing music, Nick, I'ma die. It's the only reason why I came back to New Orleans, to play some music. You know, because I think that I have something to say. This is one of the greatest cities in the world. Even with the ills that we have, this is a great city. I encourage anybody who has never been here to come and see. I encourage people who've been here to come back again. And not only come back again, but come back again and again and again.

There's a great thing that's going on between Harry Connick Jr., Branford Marcellus, and their manager, Anne-Marie Wilkinson. They're building houses down in the Musicians Village, Habitat Humanity with them. They're doing all they can to make homes for musicians. I have a home that's built already. I can't move in my house because I don't have any lights. I have a nice big yard. I hope to have a big barbecue pit out, and when you come in, I'll have it smoking and I'll cook some barbecue, and we can sit in the lawn chairs in the back because I'm going to grow some trees or whatever in the back. And hey, come and see me.

0: Bob French, the jazz drummer, radio host, and social critic. He was New Orleans' most beloved curmudgeon, and he moved into his new home in Musician's Village in the Ninth Ward shortly after our interview back in 2009. Bob passed away in November 2012. The original Tuxedo Jazz Band is now led by his nephew, Gerald French. We miss Bob. Coming up, a musical sampler of New Orleans' tribute to old-time rock and soul, the Ponderosa Stomp, when American Roots returns.
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2: I'm Nick Spitzer, and this is American Roots. New Orleans has a lot of festivals. Of course, the Jazz Fest is known worldwide. But there was once a homegrown tribute to the unsung heroes of rock and roll, R&B, and soul, led by the dedicated Dr. Ike and his Mystic Knights of the Mau Mau. The Ponderosa Stomp featured performances from Wanda Jackson to Syl Johnson and Barbara Lynn. And the name Ponderosa Stomp was inspired by blues man Lazy Lester. Let's take a trip to the Ponderosa Stomp, starting with Lazy Lester's harmonica on the tune of the same name.

From Fort Worth, Texas, the black rockabilly artist Ray Sharp with his hit Linda Lou, 1959. And before that, Barefoot, the 1966 hit by New Orleans R&B singer Robert Parker with our old running buddy Deacon John on guitar. All three appeared at the 2009 Ponderosa Stomp at House of Blues here in New Orleans. The Stomp's been on hiatus since 2019. Before we leave you, we remember a few legendary late New Orleanians and friends, including guitarist and singer Snooks Eaglin, who we'll hear in a few minutes, and Antoinette Cato, the widow of R&B singer, entertainer Ernie Cato. She ran the club named after his greatest hit, the Mother-in-Law Lounge. It's now run by Kermit Ruffins. Antoinette was a one-woman cultural, economic, social, and spiritual movement. We miss her so much, and I want to dedicate one of Ernie Cato's love songs to her memory. Antoinette Cato, That Certain Girl, on American Roots.

Snook Sieglin, the beloved guitarist who passed away at age 73 on February 18th, 2009, singing a song written for him by the jazz archivist Dick Allen. I'm a country boy down in New Orleans. Snooks was recorded as a blind street singer and later did R&B for Imperial Records and more recently Blacktop Records. Maybe he was best loved in New Orleans for his monthly appearances at the Rockin' Bowl. Farewell to Snooks on American Roots.

Our program is produced at Tulane University School of Liberal Arts here in New Orleans. Special thanks to Stephen Smith and Kate Ellis of American Radio Works for recording my conversation with Bob French. Margaret Howes was contributing producer for our feature on jazz saxophonist Sonny Rollins. His interview was recorded by Jack Schloop. Our team back then included Maureen Loughran, Kari Maeyama, Jason Ryan, Lauren Callahan, and Jason Saul. The program was updated by Olivia Broslowski. 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

Hailing from Whitehorse, Yukon, but with roots in the Kwanlin Dun First Nation, that's the up-and-coming Indigenous singer-songwriter Jeremy Parkin and his newest single, Fighting, on the mainstream. I'm Brett Mabee, and if you're here for the first time, I couldn't be more excited for you to check out this newly reimagined mainstream. And as always, if you're a return listener, I couldn't love you more. 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Looking at the playlist ahead, the latest from Brother Wallace. Also, all growing up, I heard stories about Prince's legendary vault. The rumor was always that he had recorded enough songs to release albums for decades, and that is turning out to be true. So, a new edition from Prince before this hour's through. Also, and speaking of new tunes, this one comes from eBay. It's the second track from their latest album, Offering. Turn it up and sing along. You're listening to the mainstream.

I better walk before I run. I'm two-wheeling now.

The Wombats. Sorry I'm late, I didn't want to come on the mainstream. I like the straightforwardness of that response. We also heard Quinn Christopherson's Bubblegum, and it was Ibaez, a set that we heard for the first time this hour. I'm Brett Mabee, and you always scan out once again. If you're just now joining, always get caught back up at mainstreamradio.net. 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So again, all of this and a whole lot more at nv1.org. We're going to hear a retro-tinge set in the second half, but as we wind down the first 30 minutes, music from The Hallucination and DJ Shub, former collaborators and both heavy hitters who continue to blaze the trail. More immediately is Electric Religious and the Detroit, Michigan band Bonnie Doon. They've been going strong since 2014, and from their Let There Be Music to Maybe Today on the mainstream.

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1: Damien, there was a time when you were an ally, but now it seems like it was all a lie, because your words have become as twisted as your conspiracy. Your language blinds you, and we see this pain the contortion of the mind has caused you, because we see the truth under your words. We are sick of the false accusations and misinformation. 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

getting enough on the AM-FM, kindly have your station and reach out to the distribution director at Native Voice One, Nola Daves Moses. You can drop her a line at nola@nv1.org. I'll join you again after one from the Tailspins, and as I was mentioning earlier, we have a retro tinge set with the likes of Brother Wallace, and this one, they're one of the only soul bands from Indonesia, and of course I'm talking about The Marlowes, a band that started off as a pandemic experiment, and their name, which came from a Google search mistake. They wanted a band name that wasn't already tied to music. They found Marlowes, the name of a place, and added The, because they were listening to The Midnighters at the time. A fun little tidbit about a fascinating band. From their The Hotel Malibu, enjoy Through the Changes, a recent addition into the rotation and a great track to keep you going on your new favorite show.

from inmate number 99. It's The Tailspins with the Flood on the Mainstream. Before that, we heard Bianca Jade's Bad Champagne, Brother Wallace's You're the Man from Electric Love. And once again, it was the Marlowe's with Through the Changes that kicked off our set. Join me again. I look forward to the next opportunity we have to enjoy music together. I broadcast 7 days a week, 3 hours a day, so there's a good chance you can catch me again very soon. 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And there's also information about shows like Gyno, the Full Moon Radio itself, and possibilities for collaborations between you and me. 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In the final set, the latest from Lizzo and also Afro-Indigenous singer-songwriter Shondanay. She's half Lakota and currently based out of Las Vegas, where she continues to rip up the scene. Right now, though, and as I was mentioning earlier, we're digging deep into Prince's archives for a mid-90s Prince ballad that, for the most part, sat in his infamous vault for the better part of 30 years. It's been put together, and it is a part of his posthumous Timeless compilation. So turn it up with Stone, a great track for your consideration and approval as we part ways on the Mainstream. You used to

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The Montreal-based alt-country indie rock six-piece outfit, known collectively as the Nora Kelly Band. Their latest album is So Wrong for So Long. It's their biggest and boldest work yet, and from the release, one of the standout tracks is Irish Goodbye, a great way to get into our listening on the mainstream. Now, Escanicaguego, Brett maybe ni gyaso, ungueno anquicho chanto, aga jengua, got ni goyo tiyawanzaguego, nanganwanisa de, haitqua, hante wanisa geko. I'm thankful you're willing. I hope there are good minds everywhere, all across our beautiful Mother Earth. As I take a quick look at what lies ahead for our listening experience, we'll be hearing from the intertribal band based out of the Southwest, The Amazing Innestate. And we'll also be introducing a new one from the legendary Fabian Fontel. I have more news as to what he and Shelley Morningsong have been up to, so stick around for more details on that. In the first set is Travis Thompson, Sebastian Gaskin, and this new one from Modest Mouse. It's our second edition from An Eraser and a Maze, Modest Mouse's latest 2026 release. It came out June 4th, and for your consideration and approval, enjoy this hypnotic Life's a Dream, and don't touch that dial. I'll be back before you know it on the mainstream.

Got to meet Lakota MC Travis Thompson a number of years ago while guest hosting on the amazing Native America Calling live from the studio in Albuquerque, New Mexico. That's Thompson's latest single, Dream of Suburbia, on the mainstream. Before that, we also heard Sebastian Gaskin's I Lose Myself While Loving You from his Contradictions EP. And again, for the first time, our second new addition from Modest Mouse, latest album, An Eraser and a Maze. It was the hypnotic Life's a Dream that we got into the rotation for the first time. Hey, are you a professional singer-songwriter and do you not know where to turn for music? Now, I'm not saying that the mainstream is the only answer, because recording an album is only half the battle, and you gotta get it out there. But I will say that this is a great outlet to get your songs heard by a lot of people across Turtle Island and beyond. So, it's an honor to do my small part, and all I need you to do is send me your professionally recorded tracks to BRETT at mainstreamradio.net, or you can send them physically to Brett Mabee, Turtle Island Tunes, Full Moon Radio, P.O. Box 252, Salamanca, New York, 14779. Music from Valley Onda before this block is through, and looking ahead later into the hour, music from The World Provider, a new one from Fabian Fontenelle. We'll also be enjoying Warren Haynes and a whole lot more. Helping to lead the way to the bottom of the hour is this one from the Jack Moves. Their name comes from a 1970s slang term. And speaking of retro, they like to record using vintage gear, which helps to bring out the soul in their classic kind of arrangements. Turn it up with Digital Whisper from their Love Machine, and let me know what you think about it. I'll be back with details as to how we can stay in touch on the mainstream.

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I'll be back with you one last time, and as we get into this block, you're welcome to turn it up and sing along with Alayla Diane's Dusty Roses, a song that we got into the rotation from this Nevada City, California-based singer-songwriter

0: Ariana Grande's Cadillac song on the mainstream. We also heard the World Provider's Rollers from their themes, and earlier, featuring Artson, it was Innerstate single Light. And once again, from Alayla Diane's newest album, Who's Keeping Time, it was Dusty Roses that got us into the second half. I look forward to the next chance we have to enjoy music together, and as always, music is always best experienced when shared with others, so do me a small favor, tell your friends and family that we like to shake things up here and help them rediscover some of the magic of AM/FM radio. 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We'll be hearing a song from Warren Haynes before too long, but more immediately, our second new addition for the hour comes from Zuni and Omaha dancer Fabian Fontenelle. He's the life partner and creative partner of Cheyenne singer Shelley Morningsong, and they're gearing up for some exciting things, as Fabian himself is currently working on a beautiful new project called Where the Songs and Stories Live, Memories I Carry. And Shelley is also in the works of her new album, When Dragonfly Speaks. So they've been great enough to ramp up some of the publicity in anticipation for their latest collective works. Right now, it's Fabian's profound honor song, Songs of Our Ancestors, that we're getting into the rotation for the first time this hour. I'll be joining you again sooner than later. In the meantime, turn off your mind, relax, and float down the mainstream.
1: Kishi caught the man some lag at the Ganapka. I am indebted to my Zuni people and my ancestors for all that I am. My Zuni religion and language, which is the foundation of my being. The songs of the Zuni people are passed down from generation to generation to celebrate culture, tradition, and the teaching. The songs and dances are a means of ushering in blessings and hope for the people to be lifted in spirit and to prosper in their daily lives. May these songs touch everyone, young and old, all races, all people throughout the world. May Grandfather keep you safe and warm always. Do ansamba auna yana dekohannan yanichi agenda.

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Nubian Twist is an amalgamation of a few different projects. In fact, their horn section was originally an entirely separate band. In some of their earlier tours, they crammed 14 people into a single van, and perhaps one of the things that I love most about this Leeds-based collective is that they also treat their live sound engineer as a full-fledged band member, and anybody who's been in a band and knows all too well just how important the sound engineer is. So it's great that they give that position the attention it deserves as well. It's unconventional to say the least. From Nubian Twist, it's Body Flows featuring Eniola from Chasing Shadows on the Mainstream. I'm Brett Mabee, and we have a lot of listening, so let me just briefly say Nyawa Skano. As always, I'm thankful you're well, and I hope you can stick around as we'll be enjoying tracks from Wolfpack, a song that gives off some serious retro vibes, but with their signature tongue-in-cheek humor. Later on is the amazing PJ Vegas and Tippy. In addition to music from Wet Leg, James Blake in this first block, and this one from Stacey Apps, who, before returning to music full-time, was a trained attorney who represented the likes of MF Doom, Madlib, and Talib Kweli. Some pretty exciting stuff, and she's constantly a tireless advocate for culture and music. From Epps, Flow Hard, Turn It Up With Away, and Away We Go on the Mainstream.

James Blake with Walkout Music from his Trying Times. Earlier, we heard husband and wife duo Joey Styles and Carson Gray with All the Best from their Blessed Ones EP. Also in the set was Ken Dresa's Rain in July, and it was Stacey Epps with Away from her Flowheart album. I'm Brett Mabee, and if you'd like to stay in touch and you prefer the phone over email or text, I guess, for that matter, you can always give me a call at 1-888-362-9970. There's information about the mainstream where you're welcome to leave me a message. Option two is for gyno, or for more information about the Full Moon Radio itself, hit option three. I look forward to staying in touch with you, and there are a lot of reasons to do just that. So visit the page often for quick and easy access. One from Theo Bleek before this first half is through. And looking ahead, Mo Troper, Wet Leg, Ian Shaw, and a whole lot more. As I was mentioning in the opener, we'll be hearing from Wolfpack and a song that, again, gives off some serious old school vibes. And it's tongue-in-cheek, and they're known for their humor. And if you're a fan of the band, they are in full touring mode. July sees them in Europe, and from then on, throughout October, they're touring across the U.S. And, as the tour hype suggests, new material may surface live first. So some really cool things happening, featuring Joey Disick and Jacob Jeffries. It's This Is Not the Song I Wrote, A-O-A-O, on the mainstream.

We're at the halfway point of the hour, and as we get settled back in to the remainder of the broadcast, a quick shout out to friends who are dialed in the KCNP 89.5 FM in and around Ada, Oklahoma. And as always, it's good to have you here, and while I love the magic of AM/FM radio, I understand you might just be on your way to work or on your way home. 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So if there's something that you hear here, always be sure to check it out on mainstreamradio.net. And if you're a professional singer-songwriter, there's a standing invitation to send me your professionally recorded music to Brett. That's B-R-E-T-T at mainstreamradio.net. Gabriel Jacoby before too long, and I'll be right back after Mo Troper. We still have yet to hear a slight mini blues set as well, which will help to wind down the hour. But right now, we're getting our soul grooves on with the one and only PJ Vegas, who continues to actively build his native state of mind, creative and cultural platform that's focused on raising the visibility of indigenous artists and music and storytelling. Teaming up with Tippy, it's their 2025 single, The Buffalo Know, on the mainstream.

Mo Troper and Into the Atlantic from Troper Sings Brian on the mainstream. We also heard Tyler Ballgame's Got a New Car, Gabriel Jacoby's The One, and PJ Vegas and Tippy's The Buffalo No. Sadly, our time together is at an end, at least for now. I welcome you back any time of day. So as always, check those local listings for the many times and ways you can tune in to the mainstream with Brett Mabee. 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Wet Leg, helping to wind things down, and we also have a mini set of blues, but right now we're heading off to South London with the acclaimed alto saxophonist, producer, and composer, Malik Venner, who records as Venna. He's also a Grammy winner for his saxophone work on Burna Boy's Twice as Tall. In addition to collaborations with Yusef Days, Georgia Smith, Smino, Mike, he also put out an incredible single featuring Leon Thomas. Turn it up with Twisting, and be good to yourself and each other, and join me again here soon on the mainstream.

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I'm two-wheeling now.

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1: Damien, there was a time when you were an ally, but now it seems like it was all a lie, because your words have become as twisted as your conspiracy. 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We are sick of the false accusations and misinformation.

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0: 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Welcome to the June edition of Superior Reads, a place for readers and writers to keep up to date on the local and national book scene. I'm your host, Lynn Salisbury, and today my guest is Lauren Huff, author of the essay collection, Leaving Isn't the Hardest Thing, which was a New York Times bestseller. She's with us today to talk about her new book, Monster of a Land, On the Road in Search of Modern America. Welcome to Superior Reads, Lauren.
1: Thank you so much. Thank you for having me.
0: So Monster of a Land has been billed as a modern-day Travels with Charlie, that classic Steinbeck memoir written in 1962 about his road trip across America in a camper truck with his standard poodle, Charlie. And your trip was in a converted van with your husky mix, Woody. When you started out on this trip, what was your ultimate goal? Did you hope to have a certain outcome other than writing the book?
1: I really didn't have too much of a goal. I wanted to make it around the country, and I wasn't sure that Dodge van that I bought would make it. So it was either going to make it or not in a hilarious fashion. And I hoped that it would at least be funny. It did make it. No, I just wanted to, it turns out my job is the coolest job I could have stumbled into, where I get to take field trips for a living. And this is kind of the ultimate field trip of circling the country. I've never done it. I've never done that great American road trip that I always fantasized about. So yeah. It was perfect timing that, oh, wow, I can just do this now. All right.
0: And get paid for it.
1: Yeah. Wild.
0: And take all these readers along with you.
1: Yeah.
0: So, I mean, how fun is that? Did you follow the same route as Steinbeck?
1: I didn't. Well, he started in New York. And also, he wasn't able to get into Canada because he had forgotten Charlie's vaccination records. So I was very proud of myself for remembering Woody's vaccination records. I followed it loosely. I went to some of the places that he'd gone to. He went through South Dakota. I think I went through North, or I might be wrong about that. But and also, he didn't go down to LA. He'd skipped through and kind of just wanted to go home. I also went to because he started in New York. By the time he got to New Orleans, he was just exhausted and wanted to go home, and he missed his wife, and he was disheartened about what he saw in New Orleans. And I was just starting my trip, so I got to go down to Florida and go all the way south, and that was very fun.
0: Did Woody have a hard time adapting to life on the road?
1: He did and he didn't. I thought he would be, I was worried he would be traumatized by, you know, where's my bed and where's my couch and where are, you know, all of my treats and toys and my friends. But he'd never really adapted to loving car rides. He still doesn't like car rides, but he doesn't mind them so much as long as, you know, every car ride isn't to the vet. It's a mean trick we play on dogs. We just shove them in the car and they don't know if we're gone for 3 months or, you know, to the vet or to the park or to a friend's house. Yeah. It is kind of a dirty trick, and I think he doesn't entirely trust me.
0: Oh, man, I have this theory with my dog, and it's as long as I'm there, as long as his bed is there, as long as his toys are there, and his food is there, he's good.
1: He
0: doesn't really care.
1: That.
0: I know. Yeah. He's pretty chilled. What was your favorite part about traveling across the country with him?
1: I was worried that I wouldn't be able to talk to anyone. I'm kind of naturally shy, and sometimes it's hard for me to strike up a conversation. If someone else does it, I can talk forever, but I have a hard time going up. I always feel like I'm interrupting someone's day. But the best part of Woody is people just come up and say hi to him, and I don't have to do the introduction. They're already obsessed with my dog. So, and I think it gives me like a little bit of credibility with them. I have a cute dog that they love, so they want to talk to me. I seem like I might be a nice person. So it makes me a little bit non-threatening. It helps, I think.
0: Yeah, I think you're right. I also am surprised to hear you say you're a little bit shy, because when you read this book, it's like you're out there on the page full force. So I'm like, what? Lauren's shy?
1: That's where I put it all. I don't think I'm naturally shy. I think I learned to be shy just from experience and from, you know, walking through this world. But Because I was a talkative kid, and I think that comes out more the more I'm around people, and the better experiences I have. I'm becoming more of who I was, I think, as a kid. But
0: You think that's a trust issue?
1: I think it's a
0: And
1: trust issue. I think it's also an age issue. I'm
0: yeah.
1: nearly 50, and you just stop giving a. This is where I w almost dropped an F-bomb. And I didn't, and I'm very proud of myself. But you just stop caring what so much what people think. You realize nobody's judging you. Everybody's just trying to get through their day.
0: Yeah.
1: So, you know, just the same as you. And we all kind of want the same things. And yeah, it makes it a lot easier to have a conversation with someone.
0: I think that would have been one of my bigger challenges too, to like have this pressure of I've got this. It's not just a travel opportunity, it's a job, and
1: Yeah.
0: I've got to talk to people.
1: Yeah. And
0: Yeah.
1: it was intimidating a little bit at first of how am I going to do this? And it turned out to just be easy because yeah, I didn't want to write a book just about me. I wanted to write about America. And if it was just my thoughts, that would be pretty boring, I think.
0: Well, one of my favorite chapters was chapter 31, when you talk about stopping in Big Sur, where Henry Miller once lived, and you stumble across the Henry Miller Library. And when you first drive by, it's closed. And then luckily, when you come back through, it's open. And you meet an old poet there, and you talk about the reason for your trip, which you said in the book, I only told a couple people why I was taking this trip. But maybe a fellow writer, you felt comfortable talking to him about it. And he, as it turns out, his parents knew the Steinbecks, and which is, wow, small world. But as the conversation continues, you talk about Henry Miller and a book, The Air Conditioned Nightmare, which you say is a book that you've been obsessing over for a couple of years, you know, writing in the margins, folding over pages. What is it about that book that resonates with you?
1: Well, one, it's strangely the first Henry Miller I've read, and I just fell in love with his voice. It's so warm and also angry. And yeah, I just fell in love with his voice to begin with. It felt like talking to a friend at a bar who was just telling you a story about this crazy trip he took and this wild life that he lived. So I loved the book for that reason. I loved the structure of it. I loved that he had just come back from Paris and he was so obviously just angry about having to come back from Paris. So it's set in this time where, you know, the Nazis were invading Europe and he had to get out and he was just angry that this had disrupted his writing life, which was very funny to me, just his personal take on it. But I also liked it could have been written yesterday with some of the things he's talking about how we're a nation that's so easily led by charlatans and so easily swayed by these street preachers who we elect to office.
0: Well, and that's my leads to my next question, because you read the poet a page from your phone from the book, and Miller writes about the irony of the melting pot. And the last sentence that you quote is, "We no longer wish to succor the oppressed and the homeless. There is no room in this great empty land for those who, like our forefathers before us, now seek a place of refuge." And when I read that, it hit really hard. It's just astonishing, isn't it, that with all of our progressive ideas, we really haven't come that far, or we're back there again. Can you talk a little bit about that and how you experienced it on this trip? And was your faith in humanity restored, or were you just disheartened by the state of America?
1: I think it's difficult because it's so easy to get disheartened. It's so easy. It just takes, you know, 3 minutes of just scrolling the news to lose all hope. But I'm not an optimist, but I am try to not be a cynic as well. I want to believe in people. When you meet people on a personal basis, we all do love this country and we all do want a better future. We disagree very fundamentally on how to make that happen and what that future looks like. But I think people have been so lied to by people with a vested interest in lying to us. You know, you look on Facebook and it's just crime and terror and crime and terror. You look at the news and it's crime and terror. No one is coming forward with anything. And it's just really easily used by people who want to make money. If we keep people alone, if we keep people silenced, if we keep people in our houses, if we keep us from coming together and we keep us from finding hope, then it's very easy to control us.
0: Can you tell us a story about a memorable person that you met on the road?
1: I mean, when we're talking about this, it's very easy to come to. I was headed towards Bakersfield, or trying to decide whether or not I was going to Bakersfield. And a man at a gas station approached me and asked me to take a woman and her child to a migrant workers camp outside of Bakersfield. I don't know how she had come to be in his truck. I don't know where she came from. I don't, unfortunately, speak Spanish. And I couldn't communicate with her except to try to convey to her that I was safe and that I was just going to take her to the migrant camp. But I watched that camp be raided last year by ICE. I was just watching grainy video trying to find an image of her. But the strangest thing about that was, in that moment, I'm not sure when she came to the US recently, I think, very recently, and I'm not sure how he picked her up, but she found, two people out of the millions of us who were willing to help, who just wanted to help her, who just understood she was trying to find her sister at this migrant camp, and we were going to get her there. No matter what we had to do, he had to go approach a random stranger at a gas station. And I think, and I was thinking about all the people that she had met, or that I had met. It's hard to believe anybody else would have seen the same thing we hadn't seen, just a woman and a child who needed help. And that's, no matter what language she spoke, no matter where she came from, that shouldn't matter to us. I want to believe that it doesn't matter to most of us. You can talk about numbers and you can talk about words like illegals and put different names on them so that we don't see the humanity of these people. But looking at the humanity of just a woman and a child, how do you not help? I still want to believe that we are a people who will help.
0: We've certainly seen that in Minnesota. The people of Minnesota has stood up. So as you were traveling, I don't think you can go through an experience like that. How long were you on the road?
1: 3 months. Yeah,
0: 3 months.
1: almost
0: So
1: exactly. Yeah.
0: what was the most surprising thing you learned?
1: Oh, that is a really good question. I think that is the most surprising part of it, is that I didn't walk away angry like Henry Miller. I thought that I would write this book that would just end with, F y'all, I'm out. I'm done with this place. Get what you voted for and enjoy it. But I walked away with hope. I walked away with, we're being lied to and misled and betrayed by, our entire elected system. But we as a people, if we could, and Minnesota showed the moment neighbors come together to defend their neighborhood, everything changes. If we can do that, we'll be okay, I hope.
0: I think your book is a call to hope. So thanks for sharing your experience with us, and not just the negative parts of what America is. What was the most frustrating part of your trip? Did your car ever break down? The
1: It's
0: van ever break down?
1: got that van of. I'm not going to get an endorsement from Dodge. I hope they're not one of your sponsors, because I trash talked that van all the way around the country. But yeah, it broke down in Canada. The water pump went out. It broke down in Tennessee. The rotor started womping, and I had a neighbor in D.C. where I used to live, who was a mechanic who fixed it in D.C. and then found the probably coolest chain smoking in Ontario, Canada, who fixed the water pump. And I can't quote him because there is not a single sentence where he did not drop both an A and an F bomb, which I didn't know that you could use in the same sentence. I've never heard an A in person. So that was fascinating. I thought, yeah, he was a great guy. He was a great character for the book. So yeah, the van breaking down was. It was frustrating, but it was also, I think it makes the book a lot more fun.
0: Do you still have it, or do you never want to get inside of it again?
1: No, you couldn't pay me to get inside it. It died on the way to a concert, and I had to have a friend come pick me up. And I parked it in my driveway. I got it fixed, but I sold it to a couple kids who swore they were mechanics and swore that they knew what they were getting into.
0: Oh,
1: And
0: good.
1: it's good luck to you, buddies. I follow them on Instagram, and I'm just waiting for the angry post about the van.
0: If you could do anything over about this trip, what would you do? What would you change?
1: I'd like to say that I would have taken more time, but I don't know that I would have. I was so tired by the end and just wanted to go home. But yeah, there are places I would have taken more time in. I would have liked to have seen Chicago. I didn't go because my dog was already kind of tired of cities. Yeah, and maybe wish I'd had more money to spend. I would have been able to do a little bit more, but you're traveling on a very tight budget, so that's what we did. I mean, that's part of the reason we were driving around in a van, so that I wouldn't have to pay for hotels too.
0: Your first book was a series of connected essays, and we're going to talk a little bit about that in a minute. But this is more of a travelogue, more contiguous through your trip. Was your process of writing it different than with the essays?
1: Oh gosh, entirely different. The thing about essays is every time you finish one, you get that nice little dopamine hit of I finished a thing, and you can celebrate for a couple days and watch a season of Parks and Rec and you're good. And then you start another essay. In a book, it just keeps going. There's no dopamine until you get to the end. So I honestly think that's why it took me 2 years instead of one to write the book, is I needed some sort of we're done with this, but I was never going to be done unless I finished the actual book. The process, there's also, we lie a lot as authors about how long it took to write something. So my first book, I can say that I wrote it in a year, but I was thinking of that book for 10 years and working out these stories in my head and how to present them. And this book, so maybe it was a lot faster. And I think that's the problem a lot of authors have when they come to their second book is, we put everything into the first and hoping that that would stick. And then you have to write, wait, I have to write another one.
0: Yeah, your
1: So,
0: publisher's like, what else you got?
1: yeah. It was difficult. It's the hardest thing every time, I think, for most authors I know, of just getting our butt in a seat and to do the work instead of talking about it.
0: Did you write along the road, or did you wait until you were finished with the trip to kind of retrospectively write it?
1: I mostly took notes. I would write down, who I'd talked to, what I'd seen, the weather. I w wasn't quite sure what would be important later. And I was on the road for 3 months. There's so much that I was trying to fit into a book, and it was never going to fit until I figured out what the book was about. And then you can take off everything that doesn't make sense to the book. And then some things you keep because I still am angry about the New Jersey Turnpike. So we're just going to include that part.
0: You're listening to Superior Reads and my conversation with Lauren Huff about her travelogue memoir, Monster of a Land. So I want to talk about your first book a little bit. Leaving isn't the hardest thing. And as I mentioned, it was a collection of essays about growing up in a religious cult, coming of age as a lesbian in the military, and then forced out by homophobia, and living really in the margins of society. There was so much early trauma in your life. And you've said that the theme that united all those essays in that first book was being an outsider. Do you feel like you finally found your place?
1: Wow. I think I have in Austin, crazily enough, because it's in Texas where I'm sort of from. I'm from Amarillo, which is a very different place than Austin. But when you grow up in Amarillo, you constantly hear all the grown-ups talking about that town full of hippies and queers and musicians. And I had a great aunt who famously told my mom that if she went to Austin, they were going to put LSD in her Kool-Aid. And it
0: Oh.
1: sounded like the perfect place for me. It just took a long time to get here. I took a long route. I was stationed in South Carolina and then stayed in DC for 15 years. But I came back to Texas, and this place just makes sense to me. And it feels like a place that's worth fighting for. So I think I
0: Yeah.
1: belong here.
0: talk a little bit about what it was like growing up for you, if you would, because I know you lived kind of all over during that time period. And when did you leave? When did your family leave the cult?
1: Yeah, I was born into it, so it was my reality, which I think is what's very difficult to convey, that this was just my reality. This didn't seem too traumatic to me. It was how I was raised. It was how everyone I knew was being raised. We lived in communes, we traveled around the world. And my family, I was born in Berlin, and we went to Switzerland for a while, Germany, and then Argentina and Chile, and then Japan, and also Amarillo, Texas, where my grandmother lived, which is where we got out when I was 15, and we moved in with my grandma in Amarillo. And coming from Switzerland, that was a culture shock, to say the least. You know, the most majestic place on earth, that if there's not, there should be a Reddit forum of is this AI or is this just Switzerland, because it doesn't look real. And then I went to Amarillo, which is just flat and brown and smells a little bit like cow dung all the time. Yeah, it was a wild life, but it was mine. And it's so long ago that parts of it just seem like watching a movie of someone else's life. It doesn't really match reality.
0: And did you go right from you got out of the cult, you finished school, and then you went into the military?
1: Yeah, I was homeschooled for a couple of years, if we can call it that. As soon as my parents left the house, my brother and I would watch MTV, which was honestly probably a lot more useful in learning how to become a human. Not entirely useful. We got invited to a homeschoolers' party, which is just a nightmare of awkwardness. But my brother and I had been watching 90210, so we got dressed up because we were going to a party. So we got dressed up in blazers and t-shirts under the blazers, and I borrowed one of my grandma's little necklaces to wear under it. And everybody else was just in shorts and t-shirts, and we just stood in a corner for a while and then called my mom to come pick us up. But yeah, I finished high school and then joined the Air Force, like a lot of people do from where I'm from. You join the military to get out. It's the fastest way you can think of.
0: And your experience in the military was
1: Was mixed, I would say. They did get me out of Amarillo, so that promise was true. It was during the 90s, during Don't Ask, Don't Tell. So the first few years, I liked the military part of it. I experienced sexual assault like a lot of female veterans do, or a lot of veterans. That sort of changed my worldview. I just thought that leaving the cult, that I would be safe from predation, but I was not. People are the same the world over. Yeah, and then I started getting death threats, and my car got torched later on in South Carolina. So when I got out, I was honorably discharged, thankfully, but it says homosexual admission on my DD-214. So I didn't know. I assumed every employer would ask for that, and I just assumed that I would not get the job. So my friend and I moved to DC, and he still lives there, my friend Jay. We got jobs in bars and just kind of scraped by until I figured out how to be a writer.
0: You've had a lot of jobs.
1: I have.
0: And one of your famous essay about being a cable technician. You wrote that, it went viral, and it sort of launched your career as a writer. What was that like?
1: Oh, that was wild. I didn't think anybody would read that. I had moved back to Austin, and I'd given myself 5 years to figure out how to become a writer, which, if I had known any better at any point in this was a colossally stupid way to go about it, to just move into a Winnebago and I'm going to be a writer. I told people on like Tinder dates that I was going to be a writer when I hadn't written anything. But I was taking classes at Austin Community College, and I'd written a Twitter thread about, my time as a cable guy, and a friend of mine asked if I wanted to write an essay for the HuffPost. So I did. I didn't think that was what was interesting about me, and it turned out to be what blew up, and it completely changed my life. I was working at a gay bar, checking IDs, and talking to producers on the phone. And hold on a second, I have to get this Leather Daddy's ID. I didn't see him come in. So yeah, it was a bizarre existence. It's still a bizarre existence. I I don't know how I stumbled into this. I wanted to be a writer, but I didn't know how to do it. This is not anything I imagined it would be. It's very fun, but I don't know
0: Well,
1: how to imagine.
0: let's be honest. You have a talent.
1: Thank you.
0: Things like this don't happen by accident. So, given that, I mean, not everybody's going to write an essay that's going to go viral or get a call from somebody at the HuffPost saying, "Will you write an essay based on this tweet you had?" What advice would you have for other writers?
1: Man, I would say get the right agent is the first one. Well, just write. Just write. You don't know what'll hit. You don't know. I see a lot of people asking me about what to write and, how to hit the zeitgeist. And there's no way to know. The publishing process takes, 2 years from the time you write a book to the time it's even picked up. You don't just write what you're interested in. And then, when you do get an agent, I had the wrong agent at first who wanted me to write this cult tell-all that I didn't want to write that wasn't funny. She didn't think I was funny, which doesn't work really well for an agent when you think you are funny. It didn't sell. And I'd kind of given up on the idea of writing a memoir at all because if I had to write a tell-all, I just didn't want to. I wanted it to be about something bigger. I wanted to have a writing career and not just right, here are some sad things that happened to me in a cult.
0: Who besides Henry Miller are some of your favorite authors or books?
1: Every time someone asks me that, I completely lose any author I've ever read. Vonnegut, I think, was life-changing for me in how to write sad things funny and the usefulness of that, because you're not just making a joke, you're kind of giving the reader the tool that you learned to process this. So that you're not just sandbagging them all the time, because no one needs to go through that. We have hard enough lives. Yeah, Vonnegut was life-changing for me. Right now, I'm very much obsessed with Elizabeth McCracken's work. She's been a mentor to me, but she just put out a writing instructive book, and I read it like verses before I go to bed because it feels like her voice and it feels like her talking to me. And she moved to England, so I miss her deeply, so that helps a lot. And a local author here, Lucas Schafer's book, The Slip, is probably one of the funniest books I've read that is hopefully going to teach me how to write fiction. I didn't know that I still don't know how to write fiction, but he mentioned something about how half of his condo was going to be pissed off if they recognized their lives in this book. And I was like, oh, you can just do that. I didn't know.
0: Oh, well, they say they might, if it's really bad, they won't even recognize themselves. So,
1: Well, there's that. I would hope so.
0: yeah. Besides promoting your new book, what's next for you? Have you started on anything new, or are you waiting to get through the glory days first?
1: I would love to say that I've started something new. I had delusions of writing a book between finishing this one and this book coming out. It turns out that all of my friends who laughed at me were correct. Yeah, it's just hard to find the quiet in your mind. I feel like I've put this book to bed because I've written it. It's done. I can't make any changes. I can't add to the conversation. We're still talking about it. There was a point last time that a friend warned me about. She said that, you'll look at your calendar one day and the calls will stop. You'll have no interviews that week. You'll have nothing to do. And she said that, and a few others have told me too, that it would be deeply depressing. And last time I looked at my calendar 1 week and I had nothing, and it was the best feeling. I could just figure out what to do next. So I'm looking forward to that.
0: Well, you've just been a pleasure. Your book is fantastic. It is funny. Many of us on the shore are dog people, and everybody up here is going to relate to it in that way, but also just the things that we have in common across America, which it's a good reminder. We're not so different.
1: Yeah, we're really not. I mean, we need to remember that. I think we need to go outside and figure that out again.
0: Well, thank you for being with us today, Lauren.
1: Thank you so much. I really appreciate it. Thank you.
0: You've been listening to Superior Reads and my conversation with Lauren Huff about her book, Monster of a Land: On the Road in Search of Modern America. I'm your host, Lynn Salisbury. Listen next month to my conversation with Ryan Efkin about his novel, Make Nice.

Do Anishinaabe do. Misquanung indigenous. Migazi and Dudame. Odawa Zaga Igading and Boonjaba. Gitchi onagaming and da. Igan get canoe amage Ojibwe moen gitchi onagaming. Bonjour, my name is Eric Martin Reddix. My Ojibwe name is Misquanung. I'm a member of the Eagle Clan from the Lacouture Ojibwe Reservation in Wisconsin. I currently live on the Grand Portage Reservation and work as the Ojibwe Language Coordinator for the Grand Portage Band. Welcome to Anishinaabe Bizindamumakuk, a program featuring Ojibwe first speakers telling stories in English and Ojibwe Moin, the Ojibwe language. In episode 28, we are

0: Yeah. And I wonder if you could talk about that. I think it said something in the dictionary where you were talking about how it's the best kind of rice. And
1: Well, Oshkima Norman, Apiji Minupogat, Apiji Gay Weeba, Gishi Day, Kawin Gabe Edane De Sinon. Well, the what I see in baby rice when we, or new rice, when we make rice, I always try to parch it right away as soon as I get it the day I get it. And then the next morning we'll have the ceremony because the new rice, baby rice, tastes real good before it gets too long and it cooks right away. It's a fresh rice, and that's what I was taught as growing up, is make sure you use the fresh rice when you have the ceremony. That's what I can say about baby rice or new rice, fresh rice. It's all green. It turns black after, like when you make a rice and it sits for a while and it turns dark and it kind of loses the fresh flavor. Mm-hmm. But right away, when I cook it right away, it's the best taste kind of rice there is. Especially the ceremonial rice, I cook it right away the day after or even the day it was brought in.
0: I wonder if you could talk a little bit about that ceremony that you do for the first time you go out.
1: Yeah. Well, nitam awe gyat nitam gi bawa anga we. Akawe. Akawe ga kena ge go we kon ge ton u ji man. Bawa egana kon. We go ne no abo ju to gi bawa ang. Ga kena ge go we kon ge chiga de akawe ga gi sta go se we. Mita se je a de je boset. Bangi et go akawe bawa am. Me to show the God who done what we can get taught, man, woman. The way we do it around Nicky Gonsman Conning is we have a ceremony before we start going out to get rice. We have ceremony where we honor the things that are going to be used, like the canoe and the ricing sticks and paddles and everything that's going to be used to pick the rice. We just we honored the keeper or the planter of the rice. Gagi stagosimen gagi saman owenin gaktigatang imanomen. We honor the creator that plant the rice for us, and then we go out as soon as we put our canoe in the water, and then we put a little bit of tobacco in there. And then we say, "Me gretch ki ushito in manomen." We say, "Thanks for your garden of this rice." Mm. And we go out for maybe a half hour or so, and then we'll bring it home, and cook it, roast it, and then have the ceremony the next morning. So we don't go out every day. Like if it's a windy day, we don't bother. We let it grow. If it's a rainy day, we don't bother. We let it grow because rainy day is the best time for the rice to grow. So we let it sit maybe a couple of days more after we have the ceremony. So we just take good care of it. We don't get greedy on it.
0: Mm.
1: They used to get together a long time ago. We used to have all go out all at one time, then we said we're going to meet here in half hour, and then we all put our rice together and cook it together and then have the ceremony. Mm-hmm. The ceremony, whoever's around here in Nikikonsumini Kaning, I usually put it on Facebook that there'll be a ceremonial rice the next tomorrow or something. Even if they don't help, everyone is invited to the ceremony. Mm. See the children that we teach them why we have this, how we honor the creator's garden.
0: So before you go out, what are there signs?

0: signs that the rice is ready, or do you just look at the rice itself?
1: Yeah, we look at the rice before we even bother to hit it. Whenever the flowers of it falls off, and then if it's still Milky Way, we don't bother with it, given maybe another couple more days. The rain is always good. If the rain is falling, and then we know that the rice will be good to pick, because the rice, the rain and the sunshine makes it grow faster. We're always trying to get a duck or something to cook it with the rice, or something traditional food anyway, maybe fish or something.
0: I want to ask you about ducks, but before I do that, I was wondering if you could give a little talking Ojibwe about the topic we just talked about, the milky rice and whatnot. I'm curious about the vocabulary.
1: Among a kawe way way nin na na ga chi to men ki cha ya a ba de se win chi ga no ba ndang i man no men win win ge kan dan ani na pe ge a ke bo a ming ki spin bina be go ni ki ang gi se ge no a be go nin mi shi go we ba chi gi shi ken ki spin ge wa ban da man na ge a be a tu do sha bo ang gi ke tang kawin ma she Magasha bin nisho gi shik. 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When we first go out, we know that the rice is ready. If it was raining last night and the sunshine today, and then we take the stock and see if there's any Milky Way in it. And then if it's not, we always ask an elder to look after the rice for us, because they know the best. They know when to go out and when not to go out. We always looked at the weather, depending on the weather. A rainy day is a good day for rice to grow.
0: And why don't we want to harvest that milky rice? Is it because it won't cook right, or it'll hurt the plants when we're out there? Or is
1: You're going to hurt the plant because it's still growing.
0: no.
1: If you get that, well, you can do it, but you're going to kill the crop. So it's suggested that you don't bother it when it's still the Milky Way.
0: Few minutes ago, you mentioned that you might get a duck to go with the rice. Is that something that people do? Is kind of, I guess the term they use is multitask, try to get a duck while you're out there, or?
1: We always try and use gakinagego jabo duck away gun the tower gink money be kang. Kagi mean the nung away manito gagi was stored get the key man. Me ear gal, but just doing we can gain me need to got go on. I was always too trying to use something traditional to cook your ceremonial food. Something that grows maybe in the water, like the duck is a real good, but besides it gives a good flavor with the fresh rice. So we were always told that if you don't have a duck, and maybe you can use some deer meat or moose meat or something, or even fish, because we're honoring what grows on land for us or on water. We honor the things when we have the ceremony. We honor the duck. We honor the creator is who plant the rice for us, is what we believe.
0: Oh, I wonder if you could maybe summarize or give a little talk about that in Ojibwe too.
1: Meaning, yeah, guys, you mean the mango one. Okay, go. Umagan star again. Can money be kank? Can my get umagan you all got the water wasting yak? Me, yeah, girl, but just doing. We can get it in my norman. Ki we can get alcohol go away. Magisha she sheep, magisha wa wash ke she. Gay we noa, ki we kong ge ag. Aba just doin, tako sa mat ma, ki man no mini ming, tako sa ta she sheep, ke ma ge tako sa man na. We asked Wawash Kishi, we asked Emage Gigo Matagosatka Kina Kimama we Wiskonge Chege Kiwiskonge Agawe Sinyak Kiwiskonge Kiwiskonge Ton Manomen Kiwiskonge A Kagi Ushistot Kitakiminan Me Iwe Kino Amate in Kaunja, but this is the she sheep magja we asked Ogutuweniko Kakina Gego Kiwiskonge Ton.
2: I think that's what I said.
0: Sorry, I keep asking you ricing questions. I'm going off script here. was this, ricing, it was just something you always did, even going back to when you were a kid or your family did? Or?
1: Oh, yeah, I remember that as a kid. My mom and dad would be out there picking rice for the first day and then have the ceremony the next day. The ceremony is important for us to have the rice grow in a longer period and the right way to start off the season. Unjut ko apnege a ki we kon geok nistam gi ma ji manom ni ketta we a misan ma mi gas chu we in the way nen ga ktiga tang imanom aya go away Kagi kitagatang, we no kitagan away. Kagi was a toad kitakiminan. Midas away, wait up in the gate and away, say man. Wege we can do it, wege bagitchagawin. Me away, de, me go, gimme go, chewy anan. 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Me not away to get any bebong, bama nagas me no. Me no ajin star gang. I need to get a buckle be on now up a moment where he score week on gang. Some of them they go down to the lake and put some of that cooked rice to share that with the creator, to share it with whoever planted that rice for us. So we ask for a good crop, a good season, and we honor the Thunderbirds that they don't knock the rice for us. We honored all the four. They get everybody that helps rice. We honor them because we share the rice with them. I know moose eats rice. I've seen it, and the muskrat eats rice. Mm. We honored all those four-legged ones when we have the ceremony. Kakina we are we koma. Everybody's honored.
0: Quite a few years back, we had this interview where you talked about the medicine food. And is that kind of the same concept where these ducks and these moose too are eating this?
1: Yeah, I do believe that the four-legged or the fish is the medicine food because of the way they live, the way they eat. They eat the plants that we make medicine out of. So for me, it's when I eat the beaver, I am eating the medicine food because he eats medicine. He's a vegetarian, you might say. He eats all the plants that we make medicine out of, just like we can. He eats those roots. The muskrat eats those roots, the grass of it, of the we can. And then the animals, moose, deer, they come down to the lake, they come down to the water, and they pull weeds out of the water and they eat the plants that we make medicine out of. The beaver, you can see that you choose the trees, the bark of the trees, which is where we usually use to make the medicine. Kakina we kiwi kunge awok mushkiki wan we ask we are gega niyo gate wat kema geo goga kam kabe matke hat kabe misse wat kino bi mi to nawa kino bi mi to na maske ke enen jige wat e juis ni wat nske we 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Everything that the animals eat is what we use to make medicine. I used to watch my grandmother pull something out of the water, which is a root of something. And that's what the beaver eats when he goes down to the lake, when he goes down to underwater.
0: So back when you were a kid, the whole family went down to kind of process rice, or was everybody involved, or?
1: Whoever's around, everybody's involved. Lots to do. We gotta get a special kind of wood to cook the rice, special kind of fire, and the water we use to keep the fire control. Everybody, I was when I was a little kid, I used to help right there. I was right there, and I was taught how to stir the rice to roast it. As a little kid, I learned from very early age how to protect and how to make the rice go a little longer.
0: What's is it just with the wood you use? Is it just that it doesn't cook too fast, or?
1: I think it's the flavor,
0: Oh, okay.
1: the smoke flavor,
0: Well.
1: because in a tub where you roast your rice, there's a little hose in it. There's a tiny hose in it, and that's where the smoke flavor comes in from to cook the rice. I like poplar, the punky wood,
0: Huh.
1: the big G suck.
0: Well,
1: That's what I like, the flavor. But I'll use the other kind of wood too if I have to. But the flavor is there, the kind of wood you use to cook your rice.
0: I just got one more rice question. So our rice lakes, as they kind of go through their cycles, where sometimes they have good years, sometimes it's a little less so. As long as we kind of keep doing our ceremonies and doing things in a good way to make sure that we're not, rooting things up and whatnot, that's what we're supposed to do, right?
1: Yeah, you want a good crop. When you first go out, what I do anyway, I remember my ancestors, they were rice pickers too. So whenever I go out for the first time, maybe I'll take a handful of rice and put it in the fire and add on that I'm sending it to my ancestors. Here you make your own rice. And then when you get your rice and put it into the bag, take a handful again and put it back in the water, and they said, this is for next year's growth. So we always think ahead. Nitam ningia gigapisigayan. Pangi njagasan imanomen. Dish Buckleby animal Norman. Oh, me no, I don't start again. The go a gig. Me away a sugar gig on. When I put that handful of rice in the water and I said, this is for next year's growth. It's just something I grew up and believing in how I was told to do things. Always do your best. Always be thankful of what Creator gave us.
0: And if we just lost somebody close to us, we're not supposed to go out, right? That first year, or do we, how is that kind of handled?
1: What's that again?
0: If we lost somebody close to us,
1: Lost?
0: yeah, like if somebody like
1: Passed
0: parents died
1: on?
0: or yeah, passed on, yeah.
1: No, we keep going. That's why we put that little bit in the fire. We honor the one that left for the spirit world. So I believe that when I put that handful of rice in the fire, they are making rice too. We are making rice at the same time. Me ear gonji, conji jaggi cigar jig, ningomin inch. Kitishinish amo go go away. Ashagagi and the key what? The biscom no co, meshagi and the key. Nimina manomen, nistam gig up is again. And that's what I believe. I'm sending it to my grandma so she can make her own rice.
0: I want to ask you about Northern Lights. Do we have any kind of teachings or explanations about the Northern Lights?
1: Yeah, I used to see a lot of them when I was outside a lot, and I haven't seen much lately, but then again I'm not outside that much anymore. So I'm kind of stuck inside. We used to see them pretty well, maybe every other night or so when my grandma and I were outside, were trapping and sleeping outside and sleeping out in the open skies. And she used to tell me to you can look at them, but don't whistle at them, is all she said. Look at them is well, I've lost my grandpa then at that time. She said that that's a grandpa dancing around the drum. And all its relatives that are passed on. They're dancing and they're happy. And maybe if you want to, you can put your tobacco down or maybe put some food down. That's all she ever told me. Said, good, have a good look at them. Maybe you'll dream of something. And when I go to a powwow today, I see those northern lights away those away the how the dancers dance, how the colors of their regalia. I can see the northern lights in them, and these ribbon skirts and all that, and jingle dresses, and the lightning is like in a jingle dress when there's a light night dancing. You could see almost the strike of the thunder. That's what I look at when I see them. 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
0: So is it okay if we take pictures of them? I know people like their cell phones to take pictures of them when they're out.
1: I wouldn't do it. Maybe somebody would do it, but I wouldn't do it. Yeah, I was never. Well, we didn't have cameras, but I think I've heard today that you're not supposed to be taking pictures of the creation things, rock paintings and stuff. I know people do it, but not me. I won't do it. I respect them. I'll put my tobacco down when I want to look at them, and that's about all. I did some in school when I was working in school. We draw some rainbow or something or stars, but we made a special offering before we did that. I made the kids go out and put tobacco down outside on the ground and said, "This is what we're going to be doing today." So we have to honor the keepers of the colors that we're going to be drawing, like a rainbow or Northern Lights or something.
0: Well,
1: Yeah, Mi ega ish chigan we ki anoki ani tiki kino ma di gam go gi ma sin bi am no we e ma ksha we gi ag gi me ona ba gi na go ks pe min ke ma ge gi wa wa te pe gi gi in the ma the space ga bi no chi a ka we ka we bi nda ko chi ge da ka we ba ge den se ma ma ta ka mik mi we wa te shi ka mang no ngam a ka we we ni ga gi chi ge da Pagit na tagit ta se mana. 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Aga siya gini miki kak. Mi iaga in ako.
0: All right, well, Miigwech, this was wonderful. A lot of good teachings here and interesting stuff, so.
1: I think these things should be passed on to our younger people, eh?
0: Gih migwichwe on and apje ogama wegwinebik. Migwich to ogama wegwinebik for sharing her stories and teachings with language learners and community members. Migwich for tuning in to Anishinaabe Bizindamumakuk. 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Our producer is Stacy Droulard. The theme song is performed by the Stonebridge Singers. Until next time, this is Eric Reddix. Gigawabaman!

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0: Bonjour, Minogigajeb. Good morning, everyone, and welcome to North Shore Weekend, WTIP's events, art, and culture program, where we feature weekend happenings, arts and culture features, community voices, and when we're not listening to those, I'll be playing some music for you all. I'll be with you for the next 3 hours until 10 o'clock. In this first hour of the show, we will hear an episode of Magnetic North at 7:15. We'll hear from Dr. Eric Reddix around 7:35 with the Ojibwe Word of the Week. And at 7:45, we will hear an episode of Keep It Wild with Stacy Droulard. First, just want to give everybody a reminder that the big Lutzen 99er bike race is taking place this morning. So if you are heading out soon or are on the road already, be sure you're prepared for potential road closures on Highway 61 in the Lutzen area from about 7:20 to 7:50 this morning. All right, before we go any further, let's take a look at the weather out there. Sun rose today, it certainly did, at 5:04 a.m., and it will set tonight at 9:03 p.m., giving us 15 hours and 59 minutes of daylight. If we take a look at temperatures in the region, down in Duluth, it is 56 degrees. Two Harbors is at 56. Silver Bay, 58 degrees. Over in Ely, they're at 59 degrees. Tofty is at 58 degrees. Grand Portage, 56 degrees. Across the border in Thunder Bay, they are at 56. And across the Big Lake in Houghton, Michigan, 59 degrees. And Bayfield, Wisconsin, coming in at 58. Currently in the Bay of Grand Marais, it is 50 degrees. Looks like we're going to get to a high of 57 degrees today, partly sunny. Tonight, clouds will roll in with a low around 41 degrees, northeast winds around 10 miles an hour. Sunday, a 30% chance of showers, mainly between 3 p.m. and 5 p.m. Increasing clouds with a high near 57 degrees. Breezy east winds, 10 to 15 miles an hour, with gusts as high as 30 miles an hour. Sunday night, showers likely, then showers and possibly a thunderstorm after 10 p.m. Lows around 43. Breezy with those east winds from 10 to 15 miles an hour. Chance of precipitation Sunday night is 90%. Rainfall amounts of a tenth of an inch are possible. And on Monday, a 40% chance of showers and thunderstorms, mostly cloudy with a high near 66. Breezy east winds 10 to 15 miles an hour with wind gusts as high as 20. Currently up at the airport, it is 57 degrees. It'll be partly sunny today with a high near 74. Calm winds becoming southeast around 5 miles an hour in the morning. Tonight, mostly cloudy with a low around 51 degrees. East winds around 5 miles an hour with gusts as high as 15. Sunday, a 30% chance of showers, mainly between 3 p.m. and 5 p.m., mostly sunny with a high near 72. East winds 5 to 10 with gusts as high as 25. Sunday night, showers with thunderstorms possible after 10 p.m., low around 54. East winds 5 to 10 with gusts as high as 25 miles an hour. That's a 90% chance of precipitation Sunday night. And again, 10th of an inch rainfall totals possible. Monday, those chances of showers and thunderstorms continue with 40% chance, mostly cloudy with a high near 80 on Monday. Okay, there's some weather for us. And if we take a look, I want to say a happy birthday. If we take a look at our birthday calendar here, happy birthday today to Alyssa Burns, Amy Demmer, Ian Gallagher, Jana Burka, and Lucy Callender. And if your birthday name did not get on our birthday list, of course, a happy birthday to you. We'll take a look at some news headlines here from our WTIP news team. The Grand Marais Transfer Station, a nearly 11-year project aimed at improving efficiency and creating a more environmentally friendly waste management process, is nearing completion. With less than 2 weeks until the doors open and operations transition to the new facility, North Shore Waste, Cook County, and the Cook County Chamber of Commerce hosted an open house and ribbon-cutting event yesterday. Stakeholders, state legislatures, city and county officials, and members of the public attended the open house event to see the new facility. County Administrator Kristen Treble-Halbersma welcomed everyone to the open house event on Friday and spoke about the county's partnership with North Shore Waste and years of engagement with various stakeholders to bring this project to fruition. Several other parties spoke during the event, including Senator Grant Housechild, Representative Roger Scraba, Grand Portage Band of Lake Superior Chippewa Tribal Chair Bobby Dishaw, and North Shore Waste co-owner Dustin Hansen. Hansen told WTIP during the event that North Shore Waste will continue operations at its existing site for the next week or two before transitioning to the new facility. He said there are a few more operational details to finalize and staff to train on the new equipment and space before opening the door to the general public for waste services. You can view photos of the new transfer station site on WTIP.org. Superior National Forest officials this week announced a proposal to change the permit cancellation policy for the Boundary Waters Canoe Area. The proposal comes as officials point to a trend that has emerged in recent years of increased permit reservations on the annual Go Live Day in January, followed by a high rate of cancellations or no-shows. Currently, permit holders who cancel at least 48 hours prior to their entry date receive a full refund of the permit fees, which are $16 per adult and $8 per child. Those who cancel within a day of their entry are charged a $32 penalty, the equivalent of two adult fees. No-shows, permit holders forfeit all payments. Under the new proposal, the changes to the BWCA cancellation permit policy are as follows. Cancel any time prior to 28 days of entry, retain 50% of the deposit. Cancel 28 to 3 days before entry, retain 25% of the deposit. Cancel within 2 days of entry, the entire deposit is forfeited. The public is invited to comment on the proposed policy change. The public comment period runs from June 22nd to July 22nd. You can learn how to submit comments in an article on WTIP.org and listen to an in-depth WTIP interview with Kathy Quinn, the Superior National Forest Assistant Wilderness Program Manager, about the proposed cancellation policy change, the go-live structure in January, BWCA user trends and patterns, permit fee increases in January 2027, access to the BWCA, and the public comment period. The WTIP program Anishinaabe Bazindamu Makah has received a regional Edward R. Murrow Award for Excellence in Diversity, Equity, and Inclusion. The winning episode was produced in 2025 and features Elder Nancy Jones. The program is hosted by Dr. Eric Reddix and produced by Stacy Droulard as a partnership between the Grand Portage Band of Ojibwe and WTIP. The Edward R. Murrow Awards are among the most respected journalism awards in the world. Regional winners advance to the national round of the competition, with national winners announced in August. Additionally, the WTIP News Department received 3 third-place awards from the Minnesota Society of Professional Journalists, Page One, on June 16, 2026. The winning features were produced by Callie Hawkins and were won in 3 different categories, including breaking news, environmental news, and general news reporting. All right. Well, again, welcome to North Shore Weekend. We're going to get into some music here and be back with some more updates to community events and programming throughout this morning.
1: 2, 1, 2, 3.

That was Johnny Nash with I Can See Clearly Now, and before that was Brenton Wood with Oogum Boogum Song. Here's an archived edition of Magnetic North with Vicki Biggs Anderson. Vicki lives on an over 100-year-old homestead in Colville with a variety of farm animals, from guinea fowl to goats.

0: Welcome back to Magnetic North, where summer solstice is past. My husband Paul loved to share a bit of Norwegian gloom by saying that now the days start getting shorter. For even as we glory in the flower, he would remind me, the darkness gathers. Is it any wonder the Scandinavians get teased about their stoic, yet clearly long-suffering demeanor? I think not. The truth is, light matters. Too much or too little makes all the difference, especially in these northern climes. A friend of mine recently joked, bitterly I might add, that there are so many folks of Scandinavian heritage in this county that we really ought to put Prozac in the water. Today, in fact most days of late, I find myself on the pebble beach just off the road leading to my farm. I look for certain stones, black smooth ones, the blacker the better, about the size of a quarter, just to rub between my fingers, no deeper reason other than I like the feel of them. And I like to see them on my dining room table surrounding a pitcher of yellow wild mustard and blue forget-me-nots. Also, I seek out oddly colored or stained stones, any size at all. If my eyes light on one, maybe it looks like the planet Jupiter or has a bit of quartz stuck in it, I seize it. Or perhaps I'll find ones that look like the head or the body of a duck. These I admit to collecting. It's an odd obsession. One of the first women I met after moving here from the city got me started. She had a procession of rock ducks on the railing of her little cottage in town. She said she loved finding just the perfect head to a triangular-shaped duck body. Sometimes the ducks were all one color, or one variety of stone. Often, I think, because she was an artist, the colors got mixed. Well, I liked her so much that I copied her creations. Now I, too, have flocks of ducks, flightless creatures in my life. Some lurk among the fireplace tools on the hearth. Others cluster around the feet of a twig trellis on the deck. The bigger ones serve as Christmas stocking holders on my mantle. Each is chosen simply because light drew my eye to them. Light made their shapes visible, showed me what each might be, if only I would stoop and pick them up. Light is critical when searching out the perfect pebble or rock duck. I like late afternoon light, when the sun is low in the west. That way, as I walk eastward, black stones can't hide from me. If I turn west into the sun, they somehow fade and merge into the clutter. Even duck heads and bodies show up most vividly at that time of day. Of course, on a cloudy day or mid-morning, I go to the beach simply to be there, which is not really all that simple. After 23 years of visiting that one beach, the undertow of memory sweeps me back. Back to that day in August of 1990 when Paul and I first set foot on that beach. Back to the next 14 summers when our twin labs, Ollie and Jubilee, did their double dog retrieve, swimming side by side with one piece of driftwood between them, paddling madly in an effort to make the other one let go of the prize. Back to when Gretchen, my only child, and her future husband Les had their farewell picnic and campfire the night before leaving for L.A. Such seductive tugs at my mind and heart. So easy to drift away from today, if I let it. Last weekend was Paul's memorial service. Over a dozen years living with the diagnosis of dementia, it was over at last. Most of those years were just fine, and only a few were, well, they were something else. Something so absorbing, so precious, so dreadful, that all else simply disappeared, like the light of summer stolen even as we swim and fish and plant tomatoes, caring not whether they ripen or not. And so during these last years, my rock collection, my mounds of smooth black pebbles grew not at all. It's not that stopping at the beach was such a big deal. It wasn't. I simply didn't do it, not because I forgot, but because I resisted it. C.S. Lewis once said that to him, the only sin in this world is the refusal to feel joy. I believe that. Time after time, as I approach the turnoff to my road, I consciously resisted the urge to pull over at that beach. Paul would have happily waited while I rock-picked, and the light was often perfect, but for whatever reason, I refused each and every opportunity given. And yet now, every day since Paul's memorial service, a grand event he would have loved, every day when I approach the turnoff to my road, I do stop at the beach. Even if the light isn't perfect, I stop. Not to wallow in memory or to plan the rest of my life, although I'll admit to doing that at other times. I go there as I used to go there, just to be. To stoop over again and again, to pick up those warm, black, perfectly smooth pebbles, to rub each between my fingers for the sheer pleasure of it, and even to let my eye light on the perfect duck head and body. And sometimes I remember my Norwegian sweetheart's doleful prediction. The light is disappearing every second from now until December 21st. And I know that come the first big snow, the pebbles will vanish from sight, safe from my greedy fingers. But for now, I make the stop every single chance I get. This is Vicki Biggs Anderson for WTIP with Magnetic North.
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That was Carly Simon with Anticipation, and before that, we heard The Byrds with Mr. Tambourine Man. All right, let's take a look at the weather real quick, just to give an update to folks out there on this beautiful Saturday morning. It is currently 55 degrees in the Bay of Grand Marais. It looks like we're going to get to a high of 57 today. It's going to be partly sunny all day long. Overnight tonight, a low of 41, and the clouds will start rolling in. Tomorrow, Sunday, another high of 57 degrees, partly sunny, then a chance, a 30% chance of showers in the afternoon and early evening. It'll start getting breezy tomorrow as well. Overnight, Sunday night, 90% chance of showers, low of 43 degrees, and again, the breeziness will be there. And on Monday, a high of 66 degrees, 40% chance of showers, and then a chance of thunderstorms and breezy. Currently up at the airport, it is 61 degrees. We're looking at getting to a high of 74, partly sunny today. Overnight tonight, a low of 51, mostly cloudy. Tomorrow, high of 72 degrees, 30% chance of showers in the afternoon, mostly sunny before that. Overnight Sunday night, a low of 54 with a 90% chance of showers. And again on Monday, those showers and thunderstorm chances are around 40% with a high near 80 degrees. All right, there is a lot going on in the community this weekend, so I'll give you some updates from our community events calendar. The Lutzen 99er bike race is going on right now. They just got started. And so again, if you are out on the highway, expect some road closures for the next 15, 20 minutes or so on Highway 61 in and around Lutzen for the bike race that just started. Also going on today, we have rooftop yoga happening at Voyager Brewing. This is an all levels yoga class on the rooftop at Voyager Brewing. It happens each Saturday. Registration and more information is available online. The Cook County Market is happening today from 10 a.m. to 2 p.m. in the Hub parking lot. The market features local arts, artists, and artisans. More information by searching Cook County Market on Facebook. The Muffin Man, Kevin Kager, will be reading his favorite picture book on the beach side by Drury Lane today at 11 a.m. for the Summer Children's Story Hour. The Cook County Historical Society 2026 Speaker Series continues with a talk from former Cook County Deputy Sheriff Dick Doerr today from 2 to 4 at the Johnson Heritage Post Art Gallery. His presentation and book, Chasing Justice, navigate the balance between duty and compassion in a rural landscape where every call brought the unexpected. Cook County for Palestine is hosting a film screening of Palestine.

0: events that are happening in the community this weekend. And if you wanted to catch some live music this weekend, you sure can do that. Today, Bump Blomberg will be playing at Cascade Restaurant and Pub from, let me see a time on here. I don't have a time right now. Oh, there it is, 6 to 8 p.m. Bump will be playing at Cascade. This morning, you can also head to the Cook County Market and catch the live music there. There will be dinner music at Charlie's Alpine Bistro from 7:30 to 10 o'clock. And music on the porch live at the Birch Terrace happening today from 4 to 7 p.m. And it looks like it's going to be Portage Band who are going to be live at Birch Terrace tonight. And today as well, happy hour with Ben Nichols live at the Gunflint Tavern rooftop. So you can head there from 3 to 6 p.m. to listen to Ben play some music for us all. And that's a little bit of live music going on this weekend.
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0: As part of the five-year plan for the revitalization of the Ojibwe language on the Grand Portage Reservation, the Grand Portage Band features a new Ojibwe word every week. 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
0: G-mon means boat or canoe in English. 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

0: That was Otis Redding with The Dock of the Bay. Before that was Wendy Renee, After Laughter. And we started off that musical set with Etta James, Something's Got a Hold on Me. 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
2: My name is Kelly Amos, and I am a program coordinator at the Minnesota Pollution Control Agency with the Get the Let Out program. And my work focuses on education and outreach around the issue of lead fishing tackle and encouraging anglers and non-anglers to know about the danger of lead to wildlife, human health, the effects on our water, and also encourage anglers to use lead-free alternatives.
3: Can you say more about why this program is needed right now?
2: Sure. So Minnesota has the most common loons in the entire country, just behind Alaska. We are the only state that has the common loon as our state bird. And I kind of believe that there isn't a single person in the state who doesn't love loons. And so we really work to educate not only about loons, but how we can protect them. And loons as a species are very vulnerable when they ingest lead. It reacts very quickly within them. And so we just want to bring awareness around the issue of the dangers of lead to wildlife and help anglers know how they can make safer choices to protect themselves and so many of the species that we care about so much in the state of Minnesota.
3: Well, thank you for that, Kelly. How does a loon end up, you know, eating or ingesting a piece of lead in Minnesota lakes and the boundary waters?
2: Loons are primarily fish eaters, which is why Minnesota is such a great place for them to be in the summertime as they are nesting and raising their young. An adult loon in a single day in the summertime will consume up to 2 pounds of fish just themselves. So they spend a lot of their time fishing and looking for food. And then they also have to catch smaller fish for their young for most of the summer as well. Loons, like other bird, like all bird species, don't have teeth. They swallow the fish that they catch whole. And to help them digest their food, they also have to, they will swim to the bottom of lakes, which they can do. And they will pick up small rocks that go into a muscular part of their stomach called the gizzard. And sometimes they will pick up our lost fishing tackle. A lot of the tackle that we are using as anglers is meant to be heavy. And so if it comes off of our line or if our fishing line breaks, it will sink to the bottom of the lake where a loon can potentially pick it up. And most anglers have had a situation where their fishing line has broken and maybe a fish has gotten away with their fishing tackle. And in that situation, if a loon eats that fish with the tackle attached to the fish or maybe even inside of it, that tackle will go into the loon. So the two ways that our tackle gets into loons is either through ingesting a fish that has tackle attached to it or inside of it, or picking up our lost fishing tackle.
3: Here's the difficult part. If a loon swallows just one lead sinker, what happens to the loon?
2: So unfortunately for loons, lead reacts very quickly within their body. So that muscular part of their stomach, their gizzard, is almost like a little rock tumbler. And so if you imagine a split shot sinker that you've attached to your line that's made out of lead, lead is a very soft metal. And so as it goes into the gizzard, it's getting ground up with all of those rocks. There's also acid there to aid in digestion. And so the lead breaks down very quickly and enters the bloodstream of the loon and begins to affect everything about their life. So they quickly become unable to swim and dive, fly. Loons physically cannot stand up on their back legs because their legs are so far back on their bodies that they would tip over. They're also very heavy boned birds. And so to get onto land, they're just kind of scooting on their belly. And so sick loons are seldom found if they are sick with lead poisoning. If they are found and are able to be safely captured and brought to a rehabilitator, that rehabilitator will test their blood almost immediately. And unfortunately for our loons, if they show any symptoms of lead poisoning or if they see lead in their system through an x-ray, oftentimes that rehabilitator will euthanize them pretty quickly. In the wild, loons have about 2 or 3 weeks of life left after they ingest even the smallest piece of lead because it reacts so quickly in their bodies. Unfortunately for loons, even the smallest piece of lead is fatal.
3: Lead, you know, is popular because it's heavy and it gets your bait down close to the bottom, which is where a lot of the fishing happens. I also understand that the MPCA, the organization that this program is a part of, doesn't make the rules around lead sinkers or lead tackle. Are there other places in the United States where this is also an issue and they've made a change toward regulating lead in any way?
2: Yeah, so in Minnesota, we have no prohibition or restrictions on sale or use of lead fishing tackle. Some other states, especially in the Northeast, where there are populations of loons, they're significantly smaller than what we have here in Minnesota. Some of those states in the Northeast do have restrictions on size. So oftentimes it's getting the smaller pieces of lead out of tackle box. So in some states, it's 1 ounce or less. So really focusing on those sizes that a loon could feasibly swallow. Because I have talked to river anglers before who need a larger weight when they're fishing on a river. And once you get to a certain weight of a sinker or a lead weight, a loon wouldn't be able to physically swallow that. And so, but yes, some other states do have restrictions on lead.
3: But if a large lead sinker gets accidentally released into the water, it's still not good for the environment, right? Correct?
2: Right. Yes. There aren't as many alternatives yet for big, heavy pieces that river anglers can use if they need a weight. Getting a lot of those smaller pieces of lead tackle out of our tackle boxes is a great thing that we can all do.
3: If you care about loons and you love to fish, what are some things that anglers can do right now to reduce the impact of lead pollution in Minnesota waters?
2: We are a voluntary program, so we want to talk to anglers about this issue and help them make small changes, understanding that any hobby, there's an investment there. And so we as a program never have an expectation that people will clear out their tackle box entirely. And so one place I really encourage anglers to start is to look at those small split shot sinkers that we often lose into lakes and pose a threat to loons. So looking at those small sinkers and moving towards the most common alternative for those sinkers is tin. And another part of this transition of moving to lead free is that if an angler does decide to get rid of lead in their tackle box, we want people to know that lead is toxic and cannot go in their garbage and cannot go in their household recycling. So it has to go to your county's household hazardous waste facility where they will recycle that lead properly. So not into the garbage, not into your recycling at home. A few other things that anglers can really do to protect loons is that if you're fishing this summer and a loon is close to you, please reel in your lines and let the loon get that fish that might be close to your boat or close to the dock. The last thing you want to do is potentially hook a loon. That's a dangerous situation for you and dangerous situation for the loon. And I've heard many people tell me about loons coming right up to their boat and even striking at their lure. So if you see a loon, give them their space on the water and let them go after that fish. As we head into, you know, we just celebrated Memorial Day, and one of our partners hosts every year that the most dangerous time of the year for loons is Memorial Day to 4th of July, because that's when a lot of loon chicks are being born and are being cared for by their parents, especially when they're so small that they have to be on their parents' back. So if you see a loon on a lake, give them their space, especially if that parent has loon chicks on their back, because they will not dive out of the way of your boat if they have chicks on their back. So we really encourage people to be loon safe boaters and give loons space, because we also hear stories of loons, unfortunately, getting struck by boats or jet skis every summer, too. Aside from fishing, just keeping our environment as natural as we can, keeping our shorelines natural so loons have safe places to make their nests.
3: And WTAP has covered in the past some incidents of loons that actually had like fishing tackle attached to their beaks. Yeah. You know, what if someone comes across a loon that has fishing tackle or something that it's gotten into? What should people do?
2: So there is a newer group that is volunteer run, and they do loon rescue. You can find them on Facebook. So if you type in Minnesota Loon Rescue, there are some other very experienced people in Minnesota and Wisconsin who do loon rescue. It's not something that we ever encourage the public to do without experience, because loon beaks can be very dangerous. And so the best way to prevent any kind of fishing tackle getting hooked onto a loon is just really not fishing by loons, reeling up our lines, moving into a different part of the lake. And also, even if you see fishing line on the water, on the shoreline, not only to, we're keeping all birds safe, because all birds can get tangled up in fishing line too. So if you see fishing line on the ground, it can go directly into the garbage as a way to protect all bird species.
3: Well, thank you for all of those tips and suggestions. I understand too that the Get the Lead Out program works with businesses. It's a rebate program for businesses. Can you tell us about that program and where people would find more information about that?
2: We have a rebate program that is open to all Minnesota small businesses that sell bait and tackle. And you can get a rebate up to $3,000 on purchases of lead-free tackle that you'll sell in your store. Go to the Minnesota Pollution Control Agency's website, search Get the Lead Out rebate. You can find it there. Applications run until next March, end of next March. So March 31st, 2027 is the deadline to apply. We'd be happy to work with you and answer any questions. So these are for businesses in Minnesota that have a physical location and have 100 employees or less. So small businesses in our state.
3: Okay, great. Is there anything you want to add, Kelly, or anything we might have missed that you feel is important about lead tackle and loons?
2: I think another big question we get from consumers is what to look for in stores. We're fortunately seeing more variety of lead-free tackle in our bigger stores, but packaging is sometimes confusing. And so we really encourage consumers to look for tungsten, tin, bismuth, and steel. Those are the big four, the most common lead-free alternatives that consumers can find most commonly in our stores. And so we encourage people to kind of remember those material types. So if they're looking at a package and they see that it says tungsten jig, it may not necessarily say lead-free. It probably won't say lead-free, but we want consumers to know the alternative types and to know that they are safer for loons, safer for eagles, safer for trumpeter swans, to look for those different types.
3: I really want to thank you for your time and talking to the Keep It Wild podcast as part of the WTIP Boundary Waters podcast. Thanks again, Kelly, for chatting with us today.
2: Thank you so much, Stacey.
0: 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And just a quick update, it sounds like the racers are off for the Lutzen 99er, and Highway 61 is cleared and back open for traffic. So thanks for that update from the folks down there. And the time is 8 o'clock, and you're listening to North Shore Community Radio, broadcasting at 90.7 FM WTIP Grand Marais, 90.1 FM WGPO Grand Portage, 89.1 FM WKEK Gunflint Lake, and on the web at WTIP.org. Bonjour, Minogigasheb. Good morning, everyone, and welcome to North Shore Weekend, WTIP's events, art, and culture program, where we feature weekend happenings, arts and culture features, community voices, and when we're not listening to all of that, I'll be playing some music for you all this morning. I'm going to be with you until 10 o'clock today, and in this second hour of the show, coming up at 8:15, we'll have an episode of Northern Sky with Dean Morrison. At 8:30, of course, we'll hear from Chell Anderson with Northwoods Naturalist, and at 8:45, we'll have an episode of Best of Ourselves. All right, before we get to all that, let's take a look at the weather out there. The sun did rise today at 5:04 a.m., and it will set at 9:03 p.m., giving us 15 hours and 59 minutes of daylight. Summer solstice last weekend. Now the daylight is starting to decrease for us. Take a look at some temperatures in the region. Duluth is currently at 58 degrees. In Silver Bay, they are at 61 degrees. Ely is at 65, Tofty is at 61, Grand Portage is at 61, up in Thunder Bay they're at 62, across the lake in Houghton, Michigan they're at 65 degrees, and Bayfield, Wisconsin is at 62. Currently in the Bay of Grand Marais it is 55 degrees, it's going to be partly sunny today, and we'll get to a high of 57. Temperature is actually going to start falling over the course of the day today. East winds 5 to 10 miles an hour. Tonight, mostly cloudy with a low around 41. Northeast winds around 10 miles an hour with gusts as high as 25. A 30% chance of showers tomorrow, Sunday, mainly between 3 p.m. and 5 p.m. Increasing clouds with a high near 57. Breezy with an east wind 10 to 15 miles an hour. Gusts as high as 30. Sunday night, showers likely, and then showers and possibly a thunderstorm after 10 p.m. Low around 43, breezy with an east wind 10 to 15 miles an hour, with gusts as high as 25 miles an hour. Chance of precipitation is 90%. Rainfall amounts of a tenth of an inch expected. And on Monday, a 40% chance of showers and thunderstorms, mostly cloudy with a high near 66, breezy with an east wind 10 to 15 miles an hour, wind gust as high as 20. Currently up at the airport, it is 63 degrees. Looks like we'll get to a high of 74 today. It'll be partly sunny. Northeast winds around 5 miles an hour, becoming southeast later in the morning. Tonight, mostly cloudy with a low around 51. East winds around 5 miles an hour with gusts as high as 15 miles an hour. A 30% chance of showers, mainly between 3 p.m. and 5 p.m. Tomorrow. Mostly sunny with a high near 72, east winds 5 to 10 with wind gusts as high as 25, and Sunday night showers with thunderstorms possible after 10 p.m., a low around 54, east winds 5 to 10, wind gusts as high as 25, 90% chance of showers, and on Monday a 40% chance of showers and thunderstorms, mostly cloudy with a high near 80 degrees, east winds 5 to 10 miles an hour with gusts as high as 15. All right, and want to say happy birthday to Alyssa Burns, Amy Demmer, Ian Gallagher, Jana Burka, and Lucy Callender. Okay, We've got more coming up for you in this second hour of North Shore Weekend. Thanks again for being here. I'm Josh, your host, and let's listen to some tunes here for a little bit.

0: That was Caitlin Butts with How Lucky Am I. Before that was Brandi Carlile, You and Me on the Rock. And we started off that musical set with Paul Coffin's Country Coming Down. Dean Morrison is a science writer at the University of Minnesota. She also authors the Minnesota Star Watch column. And in this feature, she shares what there is to see in the night sky in our region.
1: This is dialogue for June 27th to July 10th, 2026. With summer in full swing, many of the iconic summer stars are now assembled in the south at nightfall. One of them is Spica in the constellation Virgo, the Maiden. While Spica is bright, it's challenging to find Virgo without a star map. Above Virgo is Bootes the Herdsman, which doesn't leap out at you either, but isn't hard to find with dark skies and a map. Bootes looks just like a kite sailing directly above Virgo, and Bootes' brightest star, Arcturus, is almost directly above Spica. At nightfall, the sail of the kite stands upright, and Arcturus seems to be sailing across the night sky. Arcturus is the brightest star in the northern hemisphere of sky, while Spica, a double star whose components whiz around each other at jaw-dropping speed, isn't nearly as eye-catching. But, as happens so often in astronomy, appearances are deceiving. Arcturus is so much brighter because it's only 37 light years away, while Spica's true brightness is much greater, but it's 250 light years away. If you look to the lower right of Arcturus in the tail of the kite, you'll see a star called Mufrid. Mufrid doesn't just look close to Arcturus. It's the same distance from us as Arcturus, 37 light years, and only 3 1/4 light years from Arcturus. But the two stars haven't any connection. They're just two bright bodies passing each other at a distance closer than the distance between the sun and its closest neighbor. That neighbor is Proxima Centauri, which is about 4 1/4 light years from us. And one more note on Arcturus and Spica, which I like to repeat every so often. When they're up, you can find Arcturus by extending the curve of the Big Dipper's handle. Extend it further to find Spica. Or, as they say, arc to Arcturus, speed on to Spica. Another summer star is Antares, the fittingly red heart of Scorpius. From our northern location, the Scorpion crawls westward along the southern horizon. You'll see three stars of roughly the same brightness immediately west and at nightfall, slightly higher than Antares. These are the crown of Scorpius. As for the Scorpion's claws, well, keep looking in the same direction, upward and westward, and you'll see two stars that could be the tips of two rather long claws. These are Zubenes Shamali and Zubenel Janubi, Arabic names meaning the northern claw and the southern claw, respectively. However, these two stars have been taken from Scorpius and are now officially the brightest stars in the constellation Libra, the scales. Between June 26th and 27th, a waxing moon passes through Scorpius. In the west, Venus is still blazing away after sunset. The brightest star close to Venus is Regulus, the heart of Leo, the lion, a spring constellation that's now sinking into the sunset. Try to catch Regulus as it glides diagonally below Venus between about the 7th and the 10th of July. In the pre-dawn sky, Saturn is climbing in the east to southeast, Mars in the northeast to east. If you're up the morning of July 11th, you'll see lined up just above the horizon from top to bottom a waning crescent moon, Mars, and the star Aldebaran in Taurus the Bull. And you'll see the Pleiades star cluster close to Mars. June's full moon rises the evening of the 29th. It will be not quite 2 days past apogee, its farthest point from Earth in the lunar cycle, so it will appear small. And as the closest full moon to the summer solstice, it will trace a very low arc across the night sky, rising late and setting early. That's all for now, and happy star watching.
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0: Just want to give a quick reminder for drivers on the Gunflint Trail. This is the time of the year where turtles are crossing the road. Please drive with caution and watch out for the turtles. All right, we're going to get back into some music. Here is Trout Steak Revival, a couple of songs from their debut album 15 years ago. This is Bush League by Trout Steak Revival.

That was Jeff Tweedy and Trampled by Turtles with Love Is Everywhere. And before that, we heard two songs from the Colorado band Trout Steak Revival. It was Bush League and So Many Roads. All right, let's take a look at the community events calendar. There's a lot going on in town this weekend. Of course, the Lutza 99er is off and running. The highway is back and open, so everything should be good there. Rooftop yoga is happening today at 9:30 at Voyager Brewing Company. Registration and more information is available online. It is an all-levels yoga class. The Cook County Market is going on today from 10 a.m. to 2 p.m. at the Hub parking lot. The market features local arts, artists,

0: their log cabin. Drury Lane Books is also hosting an author talk with Meg Gorzicki tonight from 6 to 7:30. Meg will read segments from her book Remember the Maine and will be available for discussion and questions after the reading and presentation. Tomorrow, Chickwack Nature Center hosts artist, builder, woodworker, writer, and master paddler Keith Morris for a presentation, Growing Up on the Gunflint Trail. That'll be at 2 p.m. More information at gunflinthistory.org. And if you want to catch some live music this weekend, you certainly can do that. You can head down to the Cook County Market today between 10 and 2. There's always live music there. Also, Bump Blomberg will be playing from 6 p.m. to 8 p.m. tonight at the Cascade Lodge Restaurant and Pub. There's dinner music at Charlie's Alpine Bistro happening tonight, and that is from, let me get the time here, from 7:30 to 10 p.m. That'll be Joe Pollock. And Mogul's Grill and Tap Room also having live music tonight from 7 to 9 p.m. Music on the patio live at Birch Terrace. It's going to be Portage Band tonight from 4 to 8 p.m. live at Birch Terrace. And Ben Nichols, Scaredy Cat Music Presents Happy Hour with Ben Nichols live tonight from 3 to 6 p.m. at the Raven's Nest. And there's your live music options for the day. 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Okay, up next, Northwoods Naturalist with Chell Anderson. Chell is a retired botanist and plant ecologist. She's an author and award-winning commentator for her Northwoods Naturalist feature. In this segment, Chell talks about horsetail.
1: Walking through summer forests offers unlimited delights. Among those which stand out to me as a very distinctive visual and emotional pleasure are encounters with broad carpets of horsetails growing beneath spruce in the filtered light of a swamp. They form a striking, bright green glossamer cloud floating above the surface, seemingly illuminated from within, suffusing the understory with a soft glow. Feeling steeped in serenity always accompanies the summer vision of beauty. And an encounter always turns my attention to considering the deep time earthliness of horsetails. The name comes from the Latin equisetum, which translates to horse bristle, evoking the look of several species. Horsetails, one of the top 10 most abundant plants on Earth, have been remarkably resilient, living through 350 million years of Earth's history, the rise and fall of continents, a Cretaceous asteroid or comet impact that wiped out three-quarters of Earth's plant and animal species, and witnessing the evolution of nearly every plant and animal with whom we share the planet today. 100 million years before dinosaurs and 200 million years ahead of the first flowering plants, the ancestors of today's horsetails ruled. Their many types, some growing nearly 100 feet tall, created vast forests dominating nearly all terrestrial environments. Their influence was transformative. Those vast horsetail forests drew an enormous amount of carbon dioxide from the atmosphere, ultimately shifting the balance of gases in favor of oxygen, creating a new parameter for the evolution of other plants and animals in the millions of years since. All the carbon dioxide they embodied was buried in sand and mud when they died, building enormous deposits of coal and oil. Their influence on Earth persists as the burning of the ancient equisetum fuels the modern world. Our consumption has changed the Earth again, but at an unprecedented magnitude and rate, resulting in the abrupt climate and life-altering warming of the planet. They may not look like it, but horsetails are true ferns, perennials, which also reproduce sexually. 15 species, all in a single genus, Equisetum, live in the world today. 10 of

0: them in the U.S. 9 of those live in Minnesota, including those commonly known by horsetail and scouring rush. Although far humbler in size and scope of habitation today, these living fossils have outlived innumerable others. Stubbornly persistent, they spread via prolific rhizomes and roots penetrating up to 6 feet deep, resisting most soil disturbance and flooding. Their reliable return to wherever I remove them from a garden path is a regular reminder of their long-evolved tenacity. They remain a powerful influence on the productivity of the habitats where they grow. Their numerous deep roots capture limiting nutrients like potassium and phosphorus, bringing them to the surface and within reach of many plants that would otherwise have to go without. One of the most remarkable features of horsetails arises from their evolution in an ancient silica-rich environment. They are the closest thing on Earth to a silica-based versus carbon-based life form, suggesting to some that a search for life elsewhere in the cosmos needs to include detecting silica-based organisms. The Equisetum's life cycle remains built around processing silica from the soil. Silica in their tissues can comprise 25% of their dry weight. Hard and durable silica, the primary component of glass, helps horsetails and scouring rushes reinforce their hollow stems and makes them unpalatable to herbivores. Within silica's rough, abrasive texture lies the origin of the common name scouring rush that's associated with some species. One can recognize horsetails and scouring rushes by their stems, hollow to varying degrees, with regularly spaced joints. Known as nodes, each of these wears a collar-like sheath of highly modified leaves and sometimes a whorl of slim branches. Take a close look to see that the upper edges of the sheaths are serrated by tiny teeth. On some species, these are elegantly decorated with black and white. If you happen to be in just the right setting, a cloud of horsetails at your feet, step back. Take in the living expression of this ancient lineage glowing under the trees. And perhaps serenity will find you, too. Thanks for listening. Take good care.
1: 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Northwoods Naturalist with Chell Anderson is an original WTIP feature created to honor the Quetico Superior ecosystem, sustaining life and all its communities in this region for 12,000 years. 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
4: I came home from middle school one day in tears. When Mom got home from her work and was preparing dinner, I told her about the mean things kids said to me and about me. She barely paused in her work as she said, "Sticks and stones may break your bones, but words will never hurt you." I think back to that day and say, that's not true. I was hurting. Sorry, Mom, but I call BS on that old saying. Words do hurt. They build the world we live in, every sentence a brick. They can tap into the better parts of our nature or fuel the darker corners of fear, shame, and hate. They can either connect us or cut us off. Lately, I've been thinking about how easy it is to throw words around carelessly, especially when we're angry or scared, especially when someone thinks, votes, looks, or loves differently than we do. And I gotta say, I am tired of the name-calling. It does not matter which side of the political divide you are on. When we reduce someone to a label or an insult, we strip away their humanity. And when that becomes normal, we all lose. I know this radio show might sound different from the others I've done because I'm angry. The recent shooting of people who stepped into public service just because their beliefs were different made them a target, and that shook me. As if political disagreement cancels out someone's right to be seen as fully human and to live. The politicization afterwards made me want to throw up. People were murdered. Later that same week, I heard this statistic on the radio. 60% of Americans think it is okay to use violence against someone who disagrees with them if the other person starts it. The commentator quipped, "Wow, that sounds a lot like middle school." And doesn't it? Middle school is where we're trying to figure out who we are, where we belong. I mean, our egos are fragile and we'll do anything to feel safe, to belong, even when it means putting someone else down. The truth is, when we're not aware, when we're surrounded by words of hate, it's so easy to mirror it, to think, well, they're going to go low, I'll meet them there. But what if we didn't? What would it take to be more like John Lewis? The man walked into danger again and again with love in his heart. He trained for nonviolence. He prayed even as he was being beaten. He held tight to his vision of a beloved community, even when he was treated as if he did not belong. That kind of courage blows me away. And it's really helpful to know he trained for it. That staying grounded in the face of hate wasn't automatic. It was a practice. I think a lot about how to grow that kind of courage in myself, to not lash out, to not abandon my integrity, to stay grounded and open my heart in the face of difference. And if you and I don't know how to do that yet, that's okay. We can learn, because I believe we will heal our communities by healing ourselves, by having the courage to sit with our own shadows, by accepting the parts of ourselves we want to exile, by choosing, when we can, to respond instead of react. And by speaking not to wound, but to connect. We're not all born knowing how to do this, but we can get support. We can learn. We can build that capacity to be present and to carry the presence of kindness, if not love. The world needs that kind of bravery right now. So yeah, sticks and stones may break my bones, but names, they do cut deep. Words matter. So let's use them to build the world we want to live in, because they can. Let me close with a quote from John Lewis. Never give up, never give in, never become hostile. Hate is too big a burden to bear.
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0: That was Allison Russell with Night Flyer. Before that, we heard from Lucinda Williams with Can't Let Go. And we started off that musical set with Cook County's own Barbara Jean with Wishing Well, featuring Mason Jennings and Chastity Brown. The time is 9 o'clock, and you're listening to North Shore Community Radio, broadcasting at 90.7 FM WTIP Grand Marais, 90.1 FM WGPO Grand Portage, 89.1 FM WKEK Gunflint Lake, and on the web at WTIP.org, Bujou, Minogigajib. Good morning, everyone, and welcome to North Shore Weekend, WTIP's events, art, and culture program, where we feature weekend happenings, arts and culture features, community voices, and when we're not listening to all of that, I'll be playing some music for you all in between that programming. I'll be with you here until 10 o'clock, so one more hour in the show. Coming up in the show, we are going to hear an episode of National Native News in just a moment. Field Notes with Molly Hoffman at 9:15. We have a recorded session with Larry Weber. He won't be joining us live, but he did leave us a recording at 9:30. And then we'll close out programming at 9:50 with Bird Note. Before we get into all of that, let's take a look at the weather out there. The sun rose today at 5:04 a.m., and it's going to set today at 9:03 p.m., giving us 15 hours and 59 minutes of daylight. If we look at some temperatures around the region, currently down in Duluth, it is 59 degrees. In Two Harbors, it is 62 degrees. Silver Bay, 63. Ely is at 69 degrees. Tofty is at 62. Grand Portage, 63. Thunder Bay, Canada, all the way up to 67 degrees. Across the lake in Houghton, Michigan, they are at 71 degrees. And Bayfield, Wisconsin is at 66 degrees. Currently in the Bay of Grand Marais, it is 52 degrees. We're looking at partly sunny skies with a high near 57 today. East winds 5 to 10 miles an hour. Tonight, it's going to be mostly cloudy with a low around 41. Northeast winds around 10 miles an hour with gusts as high as 25. Tomorrow on Sunday, a 30% chance of showers, mainly between 3 p.m. and 5 p.m. Increasing clouds with a high near 57. Breezy with an east wind 10 to 15 miles an hour, gusts as high as 30 miles an hour. Sunday night, showers likely, then continued showers and possibly a thunderstorm after 10 p.m. Low around 43 degrees, breezy with an east wind 10 to 15 miles an hour, gusts as high as 25. Chance of precipitation is 90% overnight Sunday. And on Monday, a 40% chance of showers and thunderstorms, mostly cloudy, with a high near 66, breezy with an east wind 10 to 15 miles an hour, gusts as high as 20. Currently up at the airport, it is 68 degrees. It is going to be partly sunny today with a high near 74. East winds around 5 miles an hour, becoming from the southeast in the morning. Tonight, mostly cloudy with a low around 51. East winds around 5 miles an hour with gusts as high as 15 miles an hour. Tomorrow, Sunday, a 30% chance of showers, again, mainly between 3 p.m. and 5 p.m. Mostly sunny with a high near 72. East winds 5 to 10 miles an hour with gusts as high as 25. And Sunday night showers with thunderstorms possible after 10 p.m., lows around 54. East winds 5 to 10 miles an hour with gusts as high as 25 miles an hour. And on Monday, a 40% chance of showers and thunderstorms, mostly cloudy with a high near 80 degrees. East winds 5 to 10 miles an hour, gusts as high as 15. All right, I want to say happy birthday to folks on our birthday calendar. So Alyssa Burns, happy birthday. Happy birthday also to Amy Demmer and Ian Gallagher. Also happy birthday to Jana Burka and Lucy Callender. And if you're not on our list, but it is your birthday today, of course, happy birthday to you. All right, let's get into an episode of National Native News.
1: This is National Native News. I'm Jill Freitas. Communities across the country are marking the 250th anniversary of the United States. In Alaska, organizers say they're using the milestone to tell a broader story, one that includes Alaska's history, its people, and Native contributions to America's pastime. The America 250 Alaska Commission's Week of Dreams begins Saturday and runs through July 4th, with events in Anchorage and Fairbanks celebrating Alaska's connection to baseball. Opening ceremonies at Mulcahy Field will include Alaska Native Heritage dancers, a parade of athletes, and recognition of the Knockdown and Skinnem Club from St. Paul Island, believed to be Alaska's oldest baseball team. One of the organizers is Olga Zaharov of St. Paul Island. For more than a decade, Zaharov has helped organize community softball games on the island. She and her husband, Dimitri, recently expanded those efforts to Anchorage, bringing together Unangak families through the sport. Zaharov says the game has long brought families and community members together in St. Paul, and she hopes being a part of this week's events will do the same.
2: I hope to make our people proud. I hope to make the LU people from the Pribilofs proud, and how lucky I am to be able to represent us in that light.
1: Former Major League Baseball pitcher DJ Carrasco will also be in Alaska for the celebration. Carrasco now serves as director of Native Nations Baseball, an organization working to increase opportunities for Indigenous youth in baseball and softball. Carrasco says Native Nations Baseball is about more than teaching the game.
3: Native Nations is a resource not only in the sport, but like holistic health and wellness belief and nutrition. And it's just not a baseball softball program. We believe in the holistic development of an actual person, a good human, how to be a good teammate.
1: The week's events continue Monday at the Alaska Native Heritage Center, where Carrasco, Zaharov, and former Knockdown and Skinnem team members will discuss Native representation in baseball and their work with Indigenous youth. The program will also feature a demonstration of miachi, a traditional Indigenous ballgame from Southwest Alaska, led by Sukpiat artist Andrew Abayo. According to the America 250 Alaska Commission, Alaska chose baseball as the focus of its commemoration to highlight the state's contributions to American history and culture while inspiring future generations to learn about Alaska's past. Events continue through July 4th in Anchorage and Fairbanks. A bill that would change the dynamic between the feds and tribal nations on the cleanup of abandoned mines moved forward this week. KNAU's Chris Clements has more.
4: The Legacy Mine Cleanup Act got a House committee hearing on Wednesday, with bipartisan support from Arizona's congressional delegation and the backing of the Navajo Nation. It would create a new office within the Environmental Protection Agency to better track mine sites that need cleanup. And it would prioritize cutting-edge cleanup methods, like one backed by the company DESA Tech that involves harvesting uranium mine waste so it can be reused. But that cleanup method has faced pushback from environmental advocates, who say it's still experimental, uses too much water, and doesn't fully clean up contamination. Besides looking into new remediation methods, the bill would also give tribes more funding for cleaning up abandoned hard rock mines. The feds estimate there are about 140,000 such mines in the U.S. For KNAU, I'm Chris Clements in Flagstaff.
1: And I'm Jill Freitas.

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4: 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Starting up in just 20 minutes, rooftop yoga at Voyager Brewing. 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The Cook County Market is going to happen this morning from 10 a.m. to 2 p.m. at the Hub parking lot. The market features local arts, artists, and artisans. 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The Muffin Man, Kevin Kager, will read his favorite picture book on the beachside by Drury Lane at 11 a.m. today for the Summer Children's Story Hour. The Cook County Historical Society 2026 Speaker Series continues with a talk from former Cook County Deputy Sheriff Dick Doerr today from 2 to 4 p.m. at the Johnson Heritage Post Art Gallery. His presentation and book, Chasing Justice, navigate the balance between duty and compassion in a rural landscape where every call brought the unexpected. Cook County for Palestine is hosting a film screening of Palestine 36 today at 5:30 in the Cook County Community Center Log Cabin. Drury Lane Books is also hosting an author talk tonight with Meg Gorzicki from 6 to 7:30. Meg will read segments from her book, Remember the Maine, and will be available for discussion and questions after the reading and presentation. And tomorrow, Chickwack Nature Center hosts artist, builder, woodworker, writer, and master paddler Keith Morris for a presentation, Growing Up on the Gunflint Trail, at 2 p.m. More information at gunflinthistory.org. And, of course, the Lutzen 99er is also going on. Roads are clear now, but if you are traveling in the area around Lutzen, just be mindful of all the bikers. I think they said there's over 1,500 participants this year, so a lot of people in the area. If you want to catch some live music today and tomorrow this weekend, you certainly can do that. Today, you can catch live music at the Cook County Market from 10 to 2. You can also go catch Bump Blomberg tonight live at the Cascade Lodge Restaurant and Pub from 6 p.m. to 8 p.m. Also, Charlie's Alpine Bistro will have live music tonight, and that is going to be Joe Pollock. He'll be playing from 7:30 to 10 p.m. Mogul's Grill and Tap Room is going to have live outdoor music as well, and playing summer schedules is 5 to 7 p.m. And, oh, there we go. Timmy House is playing tonight at Mogul's. Music on the patio at Birch Terrace tonight live will be Portage Band, and they are going to be playing from 4 to 8 p.m. tonight at Birch Terrace. And then also, you have an opportunity for some live music tonight. Scaredy Cat Music presents Happy Hour with Ben Nichols live at the Raven's Nest from 3 to 6 p.m. Tomorrow, Bump Blomberg will be at the Raven's Nest, and that is from 3 to 6 p.m. And the Full Moon Sound Bath will be happening tomorrow from 7 p.m. to 8:30 p.m. at the Cook County Community Center Log Cabin. So there's your opportunities for live music. And we've got one more here. Weekend Wine Down with Teague Alexi happening at the winery tomorrow, 3:30 to 5:30 p.m. All right. It is time for an archived edition of Field Notes with Molly Hoffman. Recorded in the boreal forests of northeastern Minnesota, Molly has left behind a comprehensive field guide of bird songs and stories that will make a birder out of anyone who is willing to come along.

WTIP. It's a little breezy, but it's still a warm, mild day, so I'm going to get out and see what kind of birds are singing. That's the sound of a thrush. Thrushes are like robins are thrushes. Bluebirds are thrushes. It's one of the thrushes that sings a very flute-like song. You can also hear an ovenbird. That's that teacher, teacher, teacher. The ovenbird is a warbler. But the thrush sing these wonderful, wonderful songs. And this one is the Swainson's thrush, and I think of it as sort of winding up. It kind of goes in an upward direction. These thrushes, the three Swainsons, the hermit, and the veery, are often hard to get a look at. They love deep woods. I mean, that's where they live a lot of the time. When you hear that flute-like song, you know you're listening to one of these three thrushes. And if you really want to know more specifics, you just have to learn the difference between the three, and there is a difference. This one's going up. The veery, and I think of veery, the word veery starts with a V, and a V points down. The veery actually goes down the scale. And then the hermit thrush has a preliminary note, and then a jumble of notes after that. We also sometimes have the wood thrush. It's much less common in the county than these other three. But this is the Swainson's thrush. Such a neat sound, you know. You've really got to be in the woods to hear it. Well, I'm going to go on. Maybe I'll find one of the other of these beautiful singers. That's a black-throated green warbler. That's zee-zoo, zee-zee-zoo. Or zee-zee-zoo-zee. Or there's sort of a lot of variations. Always the same quality. You should be able to recognize that one. It's kind of a neat one to know. There's actually two songs I'm listening to. And one is a familiar song. At least it's familiar to most people. But at this time of the year, it gets mixed up with other songs. And that's the song of the robin. That was the robin again. He kind of sings those musical phrases. But there's another competing sound, and I'm going to try to get closer so I can separate that sound out. But there is the sound of a rose-breasted grosbeak. And they are often referred to as the bird that sort of has had music training compared to a robin. They're even a little bit more musical than a robin. I'm closest to the robin, so that is mostly robin you're hearing. I'm a little closer to the grosbeak now, and the song is very loud. I think the rose-breasted grosbeak will nest in our yard this year. We've had him other years, and it's just a treat.

I can actually see them. That's a chestnut-sided warbler. That's his, I would say, smoother song, more bubbly song. He actually sometimes sings a very, very harsh song. But it's the short phrases. You have to kind of listen.

a pleased, pleased, pleased to meet you song. More and more birds are starting to sing. It's harder and harder to separate them. This is Molly Hoffman for WTIP, almost back in my yard again in Cook County.

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0: That's Tiff Demerit with Everyday Singing. Before that was Tennille Towns' Ordinary Love Song. And we started off that musical set with Keb Moe's Fussin' and Fightin'. Larry Weber, phenologist, author, and retired natural science teacher, joins us every Saturday to tell us about what he's observed outdoors this week.
1: It's time once again to talk to Larry Weber. He is a retired phenologist up here in the area, and we like to talk to him every Saturday. So how are you doing, Larry? What's up?
2: I am doing just fine, except I want to correct one thing. I'm not a retired phenologist. I don't think phenologists ever retire, but that's another point. Okay. Anyway, yes, we are now into the one full week of summer. And though we are in summer, the summer solstice was a week ago, it hasn't felt that summerish. It was felt more like spring this past week. We had temperatures where the high was in the 60s and so forth. That's fine with me. However, we are, according to the forecast, going to get summer. Where I am down here in Carlson County in the Duluth area, we are forecasted to be in the 80s, perhaps in the upper 80s for early next week as we begin the wonderful month of July. Looking back at June, we have been temperature-wise pretty much normal. We have been below normal in precipitation, but that has to be taken with a grain of salt. Summertime, there is so many scattered showers that happens that it's hard to come up with an exact statistic. According to the Weather Service, we had about 2 3/4 inches of rain in June, but the average is about 3.5. However, at my house, my rain gauge, which

lot more than that. And there's still as many songs going on proclaiming the territory where they have to need to raise the family. However, as we get into late June and especially in July, those songs start to lessen and we reach a point where there's very few songs. Other things of note, I saw both a family of hooded merganser and a family of wood ducks this week, and I had noticed the frogs, the summer frogs, the mink frogs and the green frogs are still calling. Meanwhile, the other ones that were breeding earlier in the season, they are metamorphizing quite a bit in the local ponds, and soon we'll start to see the babies of those. June is the month of dragonflies, and it was not a disappointment. I saw probably about a dozen kinds of dragonflies. The two that really stand out, though, is one black and white one called the chalk-fronted corporal, and another colorful one called the calico pennant. They're both very active right now, even throughout the month of June. July is the month of butterflies, and I've already seen about 12 kinds of them, and they will continue. The largest two butterflies that we have in the area are the monarch and the tiger swallowtail. Monarchs started to show up from their migration about the first of the month, and tiger swallowtails have been around for pretty much about the same time. Tiger swallowtails will become harder to see when we get into July, but the monarchs should be still around. Fritillaries, white admiral, morning cloak, cabbage white, sulfur, spring azure, banded hair streak, crescent, northern crescents, various kinds of skippers, and then a group of brown butterflies called wood satyr, ringlet, northern pearly eye. I saw all these this week, and they will continue. Not all the butterflies are colorful. As I said, some are brown. Other things, we have very big moths right now. The big green Luna moth are out, as is the Cecropia, Polyphemus, and Prometheus. The last three are much more brown or reddy brown in color. But this is the time of the large moths. And speaking of large, I had a visit in the backyard one day this week from a giant ichneumon wasp. Very interesting critter. Has a what looks like a huge stinger on its tail. It's actually an ovipositor. They are harmless to us. They take this long, long ovipositor, which is like 2 inches long, and they'll stick it down in wood to lay eggs. And then the babies grow up as parasites on some larva that's in that wood. Very fascinating insect, and it came to visit one day this week. Also, I had a visit from the insects of July. The deer flies started to show up. Among the trees, there's still plenty of blossoming going on, high bush cranberry, but especially dogwood. Lots of dogwoods in bloom. Common locust has been flowering. There's been plenty of seeds being made. There's lots of tree growth going on, especially noticeable with pines. And a lot of pine pollen cones are in the pines. Among the shrubs, we have raspberry. We have plenty of blackberry here, which we probably don't have there. But raspberries and blackberries and thimbleberries are all in bloom, as well as wild roses. Pink, they are just gorgeous along the road. Very colorful along the road right now. And back a little ways from the road in the open fields and so forth, there is a lot of color as well. The lupines, the iris, the vetches, the clovers, orange hawkweed, yellow hawkweed, buttercup, birdsfoot trefoil, goat's beard, those are all very colorful ones. And if you want some white, there's a lot of daisy and yarrow and cow parsnip. And this week, a couple days ago, I saw the very first of the black-eyed Susans, and they're going to be adding their color as we get now at the end of the month. Once the flowers are in bloom, what happens in the next phase is that they started to make seeds or start to make berries. And this week I found and sampled the first wild strawberries of the season. And there's also ripe berries of fly honeysuckle. With the rain, we're getting a very good growth of ferns in the woods, and the mushrooms have just started. I've been seeing a few. But I can't leave without talking about how terrific the spiders have been this past week. We had a foggy day one day this week, and the fog, droplets of the fog, settle onto the threads of the webs, and you never realize how many webs there are until you go out on a foggy morning and just start looking around. They were just abundant, and there were several

0: kinds. So, yeah, we're moving on to get ready for some heat. And in the heat, there's going to be plenty of activity. I'm hoping the spiders will continue to be active. So, anyway, welcome to the end of June, and with us, we might as well enjoy July. One of the plants I always look for in July is fireweed, and I was out looking at this morning. They are not yet in bloom, but in a couple of days now they will be, and they really add a lot to the each day of July. So have a good one. Take care. Thank you for calling.
1: Thanks, Larry. Lots to be excited about this time of year. Appreciate it.
2: Larry Weber is a retired science teacher who taught students from seventh grade to graduate school. He was twice named Science Teacher of the Year. 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

0: That was Courtney Barnett featuring Waxahachie with Sight Unseen. And before that was Thomas Stika with Mississippi Down.
1: This is Bird Note. It's morning in the Okefenokee National Wildlife Refuge, land set aside to protect the fabled Okefenokee Swamp of Georgia and Florida. With so much water, it's not surprising that frog calls surround us. Tall cypress trees and Spanish moss give the swamp a prehistoric appearance. Suddenly, there's a flash of gold as a small bird hops onto a cypress knee. It's a prothonotary warbler, one of the most striking of the swamp's denizens. Having wintered in a mangrove swamp in the West Indies, this male returned to the Okefenokee and established a breeding territory. With loud song and brilliant colors, it attracted a mate, and now has raised a nest full of young. Prothonotaries have longer bills than most warblers, and they use them to probe into tree bark and clumps of curled leaves. Swamps are productive places, and the pair of warblers easily found enough small insects to feed their brood of four. Because they live down in the realm of trunks and branches rather than up in the leaves, the prothonotary has adopted a very unusual nesting habit for a warbler. It nests in natural crevices or old downy woodpecker holes. For Bird Note, I'm Mary McCann. Bird Note gives you the sounds of birds...

0: All right, folks, we're listening to Dobe Gray's Drift Away. Before that, we had the Marshall Tucker Band with Fire on the Mountain, and we started that musical set off with Mississippi Queen by Mountain. Thank you so much for joining me this Saturday morning on North Shore Weekend. It was a lot of fun. I hope you enjoyed it, and I hope you all have a beautiful Saturday. And now here is Tom in Studio B.
1: Thanks, Josh. Josh bringing us North Shore Weekend. Nice set of music to finish things up with today. Well done, sir. The time is 10:01. 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It's currently 52 degrees at the harbor in Grand Marais. It's up to 70 already and sunny at the airport. Forecast for the weekend says today will be mostly sunny with highs in the lower 70s, winds 5 to 10, tonight's lows around 50. And then on Sunday, mostly sunny, a chance of showers in the afternoon, highs in the lower 70s, wind gusts up to 25. Sunday night, there is a 90% chance of rain and a chance of thunderstorms, lows in the mid-50s, winds gusting to 25. And on Monday, mostly cloudy in the morning, becoming partly sunny. A chance of showers and a slight chance of thunderstorms. It's going to be humid on Monday with highs in the upper 70s and winds 5 to 10. We've got the usual Saturday morning lineup for you, and we're going to start things off with American Roots.
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0: Sonny Rollins was known for his cool post-bop jazz sound, something he brought to his own compositions and to popular tunes, including cowboy songs and other familiar melodies.
1: To me, it's all Americana because I grew up going to the movies and, you know, the whole Western thing was part of my growing up, really.
0: The introspective Sonny Rollins, a man of great discipline, will hear how he did it. Speaking of cowboys and jazz, two of my favorite topics, we'll hear Ella Mae Moore singing Cow Cow Boogie, Willie Nelson's Redheaded Stranger, and New Orleans guitarist Danny Barker with a song of cowboy life. Let's start with a visit to that jazz byway called Green Dolphin Street. Nancy Wilson with George Shearing's quintet on American Roots. Lava.

Olio, a beloved Sonny Rollins composition, performed there in 1954 with Rollins on tenor sax, the ensemble led by Miles Davis on trumpet, Horace Silver piano, Percy Heath bass, and Kenny Clark on drums. That's from the Miles recording Bag's Groove. We'll be talking with Sonny Rollins later this hour. He grew up in Harlem and heard some great musicians, including the Stride Piano Man and all-around entertainer Fats Waller, heard here in 1937, My Window Faces South on American Roots.

0: Ella Mae Morse from Mansfield, Texas, at age 17 with the Cow Cow Boogie. That became the first gold single for Capitol Records in 1942, the same year that that cowboy song was written by Harlem trumpeter Benny Carter for an Abbott and Costello movie, Ride 'em Cowboy, a film that also featured Ella Fitzgerald in her first motion picture role. Sounds like there were urban cowboys and girls from coast to coast. And it's part of the formative world of our guest this hour, Sonny Rollins, who also has some English Caribbean musical influences, and that is coming up on American Roots.
1: The time is 10:18. It's 51 degrees at the harbor in Grand Marais, and it's 70 and sunny up at the airport. Just looking at the community events calendar on the WTIP.org website, the Cook County Market is underway. That's held Saturdays from 10 to 2 at the Hub parking lot. The market features local arts artists and artisans. More information by searching Cook County Market on Facebook. They have live music also, and this week it's Bump Blomberg. Also, the Muffin Man, Kevin Kager, reads his favorite picture books on the beachside by Drury Lane Books on Saturdays at 11 a.m.
0: I'm Nick Spitzer. This is American Roots, where we're setting the scene for the great tenor sax player Sonny Rollins, a man known to play calypso in nearly every live set. We've got two tunes that herald that connection of the English Caribbean in jazz. One coming up from Dizzy Gillespie. First, though, the Jamaican guitarist and singer Lord Flea with his Calypsonians. They're saluting Dizzy Gillespie and all his favorite jazz men in 1957 with Calypso Bebop on American Roots.

0: Dizzy Gillespie on trumpet, championing all things Caribbean, with James Moody on tenor and Kenny Barron on the keys, sending their calypso greetings, Trinidad Hello, from the 1964 album Jambo Caribe. Our guest also has a Caribbean connection.
1: The late tenor saxophonist Sonny Rollins was one of the premier players in jazz. Rollins has been a favorite of both fans and critics, traversing bebop and cool with a strong melodic sound.

The calypso rhythm that Sonny Rollins captured on one of his best-known tunes, St. Thomas, comes from family life. Sonny's parents were natives of the Virgin Islands. Sonny was born Walter Theodore Rollins in 1930 and grew up in Harlem. His brother and sister were classically trained musicians, but Sonny turned to jazz early, and by his 20s, he was playing tenor sax with top jazz men like Bud Powell, Miles Davis, and Thelonious Monk. By the late 1950s, Sonny Rollins had a long list of recordings to his name. Many are still classics today, including Saxophone Colossus, Tenor Madness, and Freedom Suite.

0: Sonny Rollins' music ranges from social statements to sweet remakes of popular songs. He absorbed it all in his youth, the sounds of his neighborhood, the radio and movies, and the music in his household.
1: My mother had a lot of these Caribbean records, so I heard a lot of Caribbean records at home. And my mother would take me to some of these Caribbean dances, so I heard it there. But generally in the neighborhood, I heard more mainland jazz, you know, people like Fats Waller and so forth.
2: They have a new expression along Old Harlem Way that tells you when a party is 10 times more than gay.
0: Is there a connection between those early days and your love of those kinds of stage performers in the popular, jazz of the day?
1: Yeah, I think so, Nick, because when I listened to Fats Waller on the radio, it gave me such a feeling of beatitude almost.
2: The

0: Then, of course, when I heard Louis Jordan and that great band he had, the Timpani Five, and he was playing saxophone, and I loved the saxophone. So it was all sort of laid out for me, really, at an early age.
1: This ain't no jam, the jam can scram. Baby, come on and knock me a kiss.
0: I was born in Harlem proper, which was sort of the lowlands. And then we moved up on the hill, which was sort of a upscale area. And all of the top people in the black community lived up there, W.E.B. Du Bois, Thurgood Marshall. I used to see him. A lot of great jazz musicians. Duke Ellington lived nearby. And Coleman Hawkins, my idol on tenor saxophone. He lived right around the corner. So
2: what a neighborhood.
0: It was fantastic.

0: Plus, I like the way Coleman Hawkins always carried himself in a very respectable, dignified manner. And that appealed to me a lot because I was sort of a socially conscious guy by dint of my grandmother, who was a big Garvey and Paul Robeson follower. And as a kid, we would march up and down Lenox Avenue, you know, with our rallies for Paul Robeson and so on. So, you know, as teenagers, we would watch all these guys. And as I look back, it was a great, great place to grow up in.
1: You mentioned Paul Robeson being in the neighborhood, and if we fast forward up to the recordings right after 9/11, Without a Song, you are, in a sense, digging back to that, but bringing it up to a current moment, a very emotional moment in American life.
0: Right, that's a reference to Paul Robeson, right. He did that song.

that song stayed with me. And all those songs stay with me. I mean, you know, all the movies that I went to and the radio and movies, which was the media in those days. I am a guy that can bring out old songs, which I do often, much to the consternation of my musicians.

0: Yeah, your movie repertoire is amazing. I really loved when you did the Western stuff. I'm an old cowhand.
1: Right. Movie.
0: You can connect to modern jazz and cowboys all in one moment, which is a remarkable thing, I think.
1: Yeah. Well, to me, it's all Americana because I grew up going to the movies, and I would spend a lot of time with my uncle, and he'd take me to these cowboy movies. And boy, did I like that. So, you know, the whole Western thing was part of my growing up, really.

0: Well, let's talk about the frontier of bebop. You're growing up through a moment when you've got Charlie Parker, Dizzy Gillespie, obviously Miles Davis and Monk. What's your first memory of Thelonious Monk?
1: Well, I played with on a little job in Harlem. The bandstand was up over the bar, you know, one of these really small places. And Monk played opposite us. Later on, of course, Monk was one of the people that...

0: that both of you improvise so much on melody. And to me, it makes it very approachable for a lot of listeners.
1: Well, I like melodies. You know, I like singers. I like Billie Holiday, Billy Eckstine, Nat King Cole. So I think that my playing reflects that. Some people play the chord changes. I play more according to the melody. It's just my particular way of improvising, you know.

0: I'm looking at a recording, Bags Groove, with Miles Davis, and you're there in 1954. I wondered about some of the songs of yours that came out of that recording session, ones that became other people's standards, which is, you know, puts you out front as a composer.
1: Well, the ones that I myself composed, Doxy and Olio and Arigen, the things I did with Miles, I really can't put too much credence in myself. I guess I have to consider myself a composer of sorts. But I'm a guy that takes a lot from other people, other places. Occasionally I can hear something, I said, well, gee, that sounds completely original, but who knows, it probably isn't. I probably heard that too when I was a kid.

0: Saxophonist Sonny Rollins, the composer, and his tune Doxy, performed with Miles Davis in 1954. The conclusion to our conversation with Sonny Rollins in a moment on American Roots.
1: The time is 10:37. It's 51 degrees at the harbor in Grand Marais, 70 and sunny up at the airport. We're expecting the weather around the region to stay mostly sunny with highs in the lower 70s today. We'll have the forecast for the region at the top of the hour at 11.
0: This is American Roots, where we've been revisiting a conversation with the late Sonny Rollins, a musician of Olympian talent and perseverance. Those are two things Rollins had in common with fellow tenor saxophonist John Coltrane, with whom he recorded the classic Tenor Madness in 1956.

0: Coltrane, of course, people looked at us at the time as sort of rivals because that was the way things are in jazz. Personally, we were great friends. Coltrane was one of my best friends in life. Coltrane's a beautiful person. He's really like a very spiritual guy, and it was a great privilege.
1: Like Coltrane, Sonny Rollins' spiritual side always shaped his music, and over the years he took time away from the scene to reflect, to hone his skills. The most noted sabbatical began in 1959, 2 years of solitary practice on Brooklyn's Williamsburg Bridge, resulting in the 1962 recording, The Bridge.

0: In life, as in music, Sonny Rollins was in a constant state of self-improvement, studying Zen Buddhism in Japan and yoga in India. The loss of his wife Lucille in 2004 was devastating in another personal challenge. But in the end, he always returned to his spiritual center, music.
1: That's one of the things that I'm most proud of in my own life, that I was able to heed my own counsel. Even now, people say, why do you practice? You know everything, you know, this kind of stuff. But I'm seeking something higher.

So that's why I practice. That's for today. But in life, I'm also seeking because I've been through a lot in my life. And I was able to stop smoking and stop drinking, stop using drugs. All of those things were very important to me. And they showed me that there's something inside, your inner voice. You have to listen to it. And it's in music. Music is the same way. You know, I get glimpses of it at a time, and it's beautiful.

0: your new recording, Road Shows Volume 1, you dug into great live performances over the last 30 years or so. How did you evaluate your own recordings? You're so critical. How did you pick the ones you could put on the CD?
1: Well, I was afraid you were going to ask that question.

It wasn't an easy job. My dear wife, I had delegated that to her because she was she had a good musical ear, and it was about 40 plus years you were together. Mm. In this case, I listened to as much as I could, and then I had my producer, Clifton Anderson, he sort of suggested some things, but there's a lot of other things which I haven't listened to, which that was volume one, so hopefully there'll be more.

0: Sonny, what is it you would like to continue to seek beyond putting out some of the great live performances of your career up to this point? What do you still hope to improve upon?
1: Well, you know, I have a feeling that our great music, jazz, has still an important part to play in the evolution of humankind. And I'm involved in trying to create jazz which will further that along.

I'm trying to reach the music myself, just in my own musical creation. There's things I'm still working on, my lost chord. I'm still seeking that. And as I get it more into focus, the whole picture comes into view. You know, and I'm grateful for whatever success I've had, of course, but I see more for me.

The towering saxophonist Sonny Rollins. We spoke to Sonny Rollins in 2008, and he retired from performing in 2014. He passed away on May 25, 2026. Let's get back down on the ground in our New Orleans homeland with a man who also lived in Harlem for much of his career, Danny Barker. The late troubadour has something to say about where cowboys and jazz are saddled to the same horse on American roots.

yellow-haired lady was buried at sunset. The stranger went free, of course, for you can't hang.

Back to Basics in 1975 with Willie Nelson, his cowboy epic, The Redheaded Stranger. In that episode, the cowboy shoots the lady because she messed with his horse. Willie Nelson, a jazz-influenced player, along with Danny Barker's I'm a Cowboy. And in that one, the horse dies. Tales of Love and Death. In that mood, here's some George Gershwin, a man beloved by many jazz players, maybe because the Brooklyn-born composer was inspired in part by sounds from across town in Harlem. This tune comes from Gershwin's folk opera, Porgy and Bess, played by the First Lady of the Piano, Mary Lou Williams. It Ain't Necessarily So on American Roots.

near to the moon at night. We're living a lovely way, dear, living on love at pale moon.

0: Billie Holiday, traveling east of the sun and west of the moon. That jazz standard is a well-traveled song, from Ivy League a cappella groups to nightclub torch treatments. American Roots is produced at Tulane University School of Liberal Arts with support from the National Endowment for the Arts, the New Orleans Tourism and Culture Fund, and Jim Hart in Chicago. 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I'm Nick Spitzer, and this is American Roots from PRX, Public Radio Exchange.
1: 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It's currently 51 degrees at the harbor in Grand Marais, 70 and sunny up at the airport, winds 5. The forecast for the region says today is going to remain mostly sunny with highs in the lower 70s, winds 5 to 10. Tonight's low is around 50. Then on Sunday, mostly sunny, chance of showers in the afternoon, highs in the lower 70s, wind gusts up to 25. Sunday night, 90% chance of rain and a chance of thunderstorms, lows in the mid-50s. Monday, mostly cloudy and then becoming partly sunny, chance of showers and a chance of thunderstorms. Humid on Monday, highs in the upper 70s and winds 5 to 10. Monday night, mostly cloudy, chance of showers and thunderstorms, mainly in the evening, lows in the upper 50s. Tuesday, mostly sunny, slight chance of showers and thunderstorms in the afternoon. It's going to be hot, highs in the mid-80s. Tuesday night, partly cloudy, a chance of showers, and a chance of thunderstorms mainly in the evening, lows in the upper 50s. Wednesday, mostly sunny, slight chance of showers and thunderstorms, highs in the mid-80s. Wednesday night, partly cloudy in the evening, becoming mostly cloudy, chance of showers and a slight chance of thunderstorms, lows in the upper 50s. On Thursday, mostly sunny with a slight chance of showers and thunderstorms, highs in the lower 80s again. And Thursday night, chance of showers, partly cloudy, lows in the upper 50s. And next Friday, partly cloudy, chance of showers and slight chance of thunderstorms again, highs in the lower 80s.

0: I'm Nick Spitzer. Have you ever wondered about the man behind this voice?
1: This is American Roots from New Orleans. And if you like the music, tell all your friends. But if you don't like the music, don't tell nobody.
0: That's native New Orleans jazz drummer and raconteur Bob French. We'll meet our friend, the Frenchman, a little later this hour as he talks about reconnecting to the traditional music of his family and his return to the big not so easy after Katrina. In a couple of minutes, Bob French will also sing for you Kid Ory's Muskrat Ramble. Plus, we'll hear music from the annual Ponderosa Stomp, sponsored by the Mystic Knights of the Mau Mau. Right now, though, we've got King Oliver's New Orleans Stomp, played and sung by his one-time protege, Louis Armstrong, on American Roots.

0: Bob French, our guest coming up there with his original Tuxedo Jazz Band, singing and playing drums on the Kid Ory tune Muskrat Ramble. Trombonist Kid Ory was one of the first great New Orleans players to move to that burgeoning West Coast jazz scene in Los Angeles in the 1920s. Before that, a 1930 recording in Hollywood with the stars of jazz and country music aligned together, Louis Armstrong and Jimmy Rogers, on Blue Yodel No. 9, all about life down on the corner in Memphis. Here's an old parlor song, long a favorite of New Orleans players, taken on by a daughter of Lake Charles, Louisiana. She built her career as a jazz pianist and singer, also out in the big L.A. It's Nellie Lutcher on American Roots.
1: On one bright summer day,

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0: Nat King Cole on piano, 1947, with Oscar Moore on guitar and Johnny Miller on bass, epitomizing that cool cocktail hour jazz coming from Capitol Records. Nat Cole, also a favorite of our guest this hour, Bob French. And we'll talk with that New Orleans commander of the radio waves and timekeeper of traditional jazz when American Roots returns.
1: 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It's 53 degrees at the harbor in Grand Marais. It's 70 and sunny up at the airport. Winds are 5. Programming on WTIP is supported in part by Ampers, a network of independent public radio stations throughout the state of Minnesota. 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
0: I'm Nick Spitzer. In the late 1940s, several New Orleans Creole jazz men got together in New York City and recorded French songs that were part of early jazz. One song, Les Oignons, The Onions, is about a street vendor advertising his wares in the French Quarter, including Belle Cala Touchot, lovely rice cakes, very hot. This is a new Cajun version of that old New Orleans song, played by Beausoleil on their CD Alligator Purse, and sung by their gros chien, that means big dog, Michael Doucet on American Roots.

0: Elton Purnell scat singing along there with George Lewis and his New Orleans stompers shaking out the heebie-jeebies, recorded up north at Rudy Van Gelder's famous New Jersey studio, 1955. When Louis Armstrong recorded that same song in 1926, he accidentally dropped his sheet with the lyrics and scatted instead. And it was the scat that stuck in everyone's mind from then on. Before that, the New Orleans jazz duo Billy and Dee Dee Pierce, husband and wife team, with an ode to hospitalité Creole style in New Orleans, Elaba. Our guest this hour is Bob French, a traditional jazz drummer, local radio host, and trenchant commentator on the New Orleans scene, famous for his love of local music. He and I sat down to talk things over a little while back on a comfy couch before his show at the DBA Club downriver in Faubourg, Marigny. His father, Albert French, was a banjo player, but the band tradition goes back to the original Tuxedo Jazz Orchestra early in the 20th century.
1: 1910, it was started by Oscar Papa Celestan, and it was one of the bands that all the society people used to use.
2: Hello, everybody. This is Papa Celestan speaking to you from the land of jazz. We're playing for you right here in New Orleans.
1: The band was always dressed in tuxedos, and they played all the great halls and great homes, and they actually played the Eisenhower inauguration. And you know, my dad was in the band that time.
0: Now, your dad was a banjo player, right?
1: Correct.
2: Oh, whip that banjo, buddy, whip it.

0: And then Celestine died in 54. Eddie Pearson, the trombone player, took it over for a year. He died. And then my dad took it over. And we had it until 1978.
1: And he went out as Papa French?
0: Mm-hmm. Somebody put that name on him.
1: What was your relationship to your father's music when you were young and growing up?
0: Didn't have a relationship because I didn't want to play that BS, as I thought then. And I played R&B. When I started, R&B was popular then.
1: What was wrong with the old jazz?
0: Nothing.
1: Why did you not want to play it?
0: Stupid. I didn't realize how important music was until I tried to play it.

I was living at home. I was still living at home with mom and daddy, and I got forced into it. One night, my dad is getting ready. I hear him. I got my door closed in the room, and he buzzed in the room. He said, what's your blue suit on? You're going to work with me. I'm like, going to work with you? He said, yeah. You know, you don't hog it back to my daddy. Nobody's daddy at that time. We were raised. We were not half raised. And we going down there, so, you know, Dad, you know, I don't know nothing about this music. And he's like, I don't work. You'll be all right. You'll be all right. So when I walked in, it was the Fairmont Hotel, right? I got to tell you about this band. Jack Willis, great trumpet player, played with Ray Charles for years. Frog Joseph, one of the greatest trombone players that ever lived. The clarinet player was Joseph Cornbread Thomas. That was his nickname. Great player, great singer, great entertainer. The piano player was Miss Jeanette Kimball, number one piano player in the world as far as playing New Orleans music.

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I had no confidence, didn't know the music. 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First tune, one of them turned around and said, this is how the head of the tune goes. Yeah, okay, and I stumbled through that. As the night would go on, I'm saying, like, you're a dummy. You should know this music. You're in the house with this man all your life. Why don't you know this music? When we got off, I was so embarrassed. I didn't even want to take the money. You know, I should be paying them for putting up with my BS. That day, that night, was a new

0: It has always been my desire, if I have a band, I always have some youngsters in the band. I saw the band yesterday, got a little kid, 25 years old. I wish they had about 150 million of those. This kid is a godsend. I needed a trumpet player.
1: His name is?
0: Shamar Allen. If you can grab the kid, show him the music. He said, well, look, man, you know, there's another life for you to live. I don't care that this kid has dreadlocks. They could be dreadlocks to the ground. But music is important.

0: What happened to you during the flood, the catastrophe?
1: I was smart for once in my life. I never left the city of New Orleans in all the years I've been here. Never. Because when there was a hurricane, it just battered thing down and we hung, you know. But talking about this storm, I said, I think I'm going. I started packing, got my little symbols. I'll be gone 3 or 4 days and we'll be back, you know. I stayed away 5 months. 5 months too long. And I wound up in D.C., outside of D.C., in Accokeek, Maryland. Great little place to live. But I was born here. I'm going to die here. I can't live there and do what I do here. Wasn't no music there. Wasn't any of the food that I was accustomed to eating at. Wasn't no all.

0: So, Bob, what is music able to do for the future of the city?
1: Well, if we got music, we got life. You know, if we ain't got no music, we ain't got no life. If I quit playing music, Nick, I'ma die. It's the only reason why I came back to New Orleans, to play some music. You know, because I think that I have something to say. This is one of the greatest cities in the world. Even with the ills that we have, this is a great city. I encourage anybody who has never been here to come and see. I encourage people who've been here to come back again. And not only come back again, but come back again and again and again.

There's a great thing that's going on between Harry Connick Jr., Branford Marcellus, and their manager, Anne Marie Wilkinson. They're building houses down in the Musicians Village, Habitat Humanity, with them. They're doing all they can to make homes for musicians. I have a home that's built already. I can't move in my house because I don't have any lights. I have a nice big yard. I hope to have a big barbecue pit out, and when you come in, I'll have it smoking, and I'll cook some barbecue, and we can sit in the lawn chairs in the back, because I'm going to grow some trees or whatever in the back. And hey, come and see me.

0: Bob French, the jazz drummer, radio host, and social critic. He was New Orleans' most beloved curmudgeon, and he moved into his new home in Musician's Village in the Ninth Ward shortly after our interview back in 2009. Bob passed away in November 2012. The original Tuxedo Jazz Band is now led by his nephew, Gerald French. We miss Bob. Coming up, a musical sampler of New Orleans' tribute to old-time rock and soul, the Ponderosa Stomp, when American Roots returns.
1: The time is 11:42. It's 53 degrees at the harbor in Grand Marais, 72 and sunny up at the airport, winds 5 miles per hour. Of the forecast for the region at the top of the hour at noon. And then coming up at noon is the Guy Cook Music Review, hosted by yours truly, Jazz Club with Doug Turner at 2 o'clock, 12:12 pitch with Dr. Ozzy at 3, and then Northland Rumble at 6, and Saturday Night Mix at 7 this week will be hosted by Carl Solander.
2: I'm Nick Spitzer, and this is American Roots. New Orleans has a lot of festivals. Of course, the Jazz Fest is known worldwide. But there was once a homegrown tribute to the unsung heroes of rock and roll, R&B, and soul, led by the dedicated Dr. Ike and his Mystic Knights of the Mau Mau. The Ponderosa Stomp featured performances from Wanda Jackson to Syl Johnson and Barbara Lynn. And the name Ponderosa Stomp was inspired by blues man Lazy Lester. Let's take a trip to the Ponderosa Stomp, starting with Lazy Lester's harmonica on the tune of the same name.

From Fort Worth, Texas, the black rockabilly artist Ray Sharp with his hit Linda Lou, 1959. And before that, Barefootin', the 1966 hit by New Orleans R&B singer Robert Parker with our old running buddy Deacon John on guitar. All three appeared at the 2009 Ponderosa Stomp at House of Blues here in New Orleans. The Stomp's been on hiatus since 2019. Before we leave you, we remember a few legendary late New Orleanians and friends, including the guitarist and singer Snooks Eaglin, who we'll hear in a few minutes, and Antoinette Cato, the widow of R&B singer-entertainer Ernie Cato. She ran the club named after his greatest hit, the Mother-in-Law Lounge. It's now run by Kermit Ruffins. Antoinette was a one-woman cultural, economic, social, and spiritual movement. We miss her so much, and I want to dedicate one of Ernie Cato's love songs to her memory. Antoinette Cato, That Certain Girl on American Roots.

Snook Sieglin, the beloved guitarist who passed away at age 73 on February 18th, 2009, singing a song written for him by the jazz archivist Dick Allen. I'm a country boy down in New Orleans. Snooks was recorded as a blind street singer and later did R&B for Imperial Records and more recently Blacktop Records. Maybe he was best loved in New Orleans for his monthly appearances at the Rockin' Bowl. Farewell to Snooks on American Roots.

Our program is produced at Tulane University School of Liberal Arts here in New Orleans. Special thanks to Stephen Smith and Kate Ellis of American Radio Works for recording my conversation with Bob French. Margaret Howes was contributing producer for our feature on jazz saxophonist Sonny Rollins. His interview was recorded by Jack Schloop. Our team back then included Maureen Loughran, Kari Maeyama, Jason Ryan, Lauren Callahan, and Jason Saul. The program was updated by Olivia Broslowski. Our presenting station is WWNO-FM at the University of New Orleans.

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It's currently 54 degrees at the harbor in Grand Marais, 72 and sunny up at the airport, winds are 5. Looking around the region, plenty of sunshine everywhere. Lutzen 61, Tofte 63, Silver Bay is at 64, and Duluth 65. Grand Portage is 64, and Thunder Bay is reporting 70. Looking inland, Ely is up to 77. And across the lake, Bayfield, Wisconsin is at 70 degrees. The forecast for the region says today will be mostly sunny with highs in the lower 70s, winds 5 to 10. Tonight, lows around 50. And then on Sunday, mostly sunny with a chance of showers in the afternoon, highs in the lower 70s, winds 10 to 15, gusting to 25. Sunday night, 90% chance of rain, a slight chance of thunderstorms in the evening, and a chance of thunderstorms after midnight, lows Sunday night in the mid-50s, winds 5 to 10, gusting to 25. On Monday, mostly cloudy in the morning, becoming partly sunny. A chance of showers and a slight chance of thunderstorms. Highs in the upper 70s, and it will be humid on Monday. Winds 5 to 10. Monday night, mostly cloudy. A chance of showers and thunderstorms mainly in the evening. Lows in the upper 50s. On Tuesday, mostly sunny. Slight chance of showers and thunderstorms in the afternoon. It's going to be hot Tuesday, highs in the region in the mid-80s. You know, it's often cooler along the shore here. Tuesday night, partly cloudy with a chance of showers and a chance of thunderstorms, mainly in the evening, lows in the upper 50s. Wednesday, mostly sunny, slight chance of showers and thunderstorms, highs in the mid-80s. Wednesday night, partly cloudy, becoming mostly cloudy. Chance of showers and a slight chance of thunderstorms, lows in the upper 50s. Thursday, mostly sunny, a slight chance of showers and thunderstorms and highs in the lower 80s. Thursday night, partly cloudy, chance of showers, slight chance of thunderstorms, lows in the upper 50s. And next Friday, again, partly cloudy with a chance of showers and a slight chance of thunderstorms and highs in the lower 80s. We should take a look at the birthday calendar. Well, we got a few today. Alyssa Burns, Amy Demmer, Ian Gallagher, Jana Burka, and Lucy Callender all have birthdays today. So happy birthday to all of you on your special day. And if it's your birthday, happy birthday to you as well. My name's Tom, and this is the Guy Cook Music Review Live Edition. I'll be playing mostly three-song sets of live music from various bands in various genres. And this week, just for a little variation on the theme, I'm going to be playing all cover songs that bands performed live. Of course, bands often will perform cover songs during their concerts. Seems like during encores it happens more often, but they'll also throw them in during the regular performance as well. So that's the theme for this week, is cover songs performed by bands live. And we are going to start out with Taylor Swift.

There's some unbelievable music that has come out of artists who are from LA. Did you know that? Like Los Angeles has put out so many bands and artists that I'm such a fan of, and I'd love to play you some music that I'm a fan of that's come from LA. Is that okay? This one came out in 1981, 8 years before I was born, and I love this song. It's called Bette Davis Eyes.

0: That was Taylor Swift off of her Speak Now World Tour live release, which came out in 2010. The first song we played was Drops of Jupiter. That was originally put out by Train in 2001. And then Betty Davis Eyes' most popular version was Kim Carnes in 1981. It was actually released by Jackie DeShannon in 1974 as well. And finally, I Want You Back, which was, of course, the Jackson 5. That was their first hit single released in 1969. It's currently 54 degrees at the harbor, 72 and sunny up at the airport.
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0: That was Eric Church off of 61 Days in Church, Volume 4, which came out in 2017. First, we played Just What I Needed. That was originally released by The Cars in 1978. And then the Marshall Tucker Band song, Heard It in a Love Song. That's from 1977. And the Aretha Franklin Great Chain of Fools, which came out in 1967.
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0: Well, let's have a look at the community events calendar on the WTIP.org website. The Cook County Market is in full swing. The Cook County Market is held on Saturdays from 10 a.m. to 2 p.m. at the Hub parking lot. The market features local arts, artists, and artisans. More information by searching Cook County Market on Facebook. They have live music there, too. Bump Blomberg is playing this weekend. And then the Cook County Historical Society 2026 Speaker Series continues with a talk from former Cook County Deputy Sheriff Dick Doerr on Saturday, today, from 2 to 4 p.m. at the Johnson Heritage Post Art Gallery. His presentation and book, Chasing Justice, navigates the balance between duty and compassion in a rural landscape where every call brought the unexpected. And then Cook County for Palestine is hosting a film screening of Palestine 36 today at 5:30 at the Cook County Community Center Log Cabin. And finally, Drury Lane Books hosts an author talk with Meg Gorzicki today at 6 to 7:30. Meg will read segments from her book, Remember the Maine, and will be available for discussion and questions after reading and presentation. Next up is Miley Cyrus.

0: All right, that was Miley Cyrus off of Attention, Miley Live, which came out in 2022. We started out with Heart of Glass by Blondie, which came out in 1978, and then Madonna with Like a Prayer, 1989. And, okay, well, to be fair, the last one was more of a mashup than a cover song. It was Miley's Edge of Midnight mashed up with Stevie Nicks' Edge of 17, which came out in 1981. Time is 12:37. It's 54 degrees at the harbor, 72 and sunny up at the airport. Winds only 3 miles per hour.
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0: This is the Guy Cook Music Review Live Edition. This week we're playing cover songs that were performed live in concert by various bands. And next up is Shinedown.
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0: Thank you so much. What do we say? One more for the road.
1: That was Shinedown off of Somewhere in the Stratosphere, which came out in 2011. And I guess Simple Man was probably an encore song since they said, what do you say, one more? Anyways, we started out with Times Like These, and that was originally by the Foo Fighters, came out in 2001. And then with A Little Help from My Friends, which of course originally was a Beatles song, came out in 1967, and then Joe Cocker did a real nice cover of it in 1968. This version by Shinedown was sung by Will Hogue, and I think it was more representative of the Joe Cocker version. And then we finished it up with Simple Man, and that was Lynyrd Skynyrd's song, which came out in 1971. Well, the time is 12:54. We'll be doing the weather at the top of the hour at 1. We got a couple minutes here, so let's see. How about some Elvis?

0: The time is 1 o'clock and you're listening to North Shore Community Radio, broadcasting at 90.7 FM WTIP Grand Marais, 90.1 FM WGPO Grand Portage, 89.1 FM WKEK Gunflint Lake, and on the web at WTIP.org. Well, we snuck a couple of Elvis songs in there at the end of the first hour. These were off of Elvis as recorded at Madison Square Garden Live, which came out in 1972. The first song we played was Proud Mary, which was originally a Creedence Clearwater Revival song, came out in 1969, and then Ike and Tina Turner made it their own song in 1971. And after that, Poke Salad Annie, which was a Tony Joe White song, originally came out in 1968. Well, we should have a look at the weather. It's currently 54 degrees at the harbor in Grand Marais, 72 and sunny up at the airport, winds 7 miles per hour. The forecast for the region says this afternoon will be mostly sunny with highs in the lower 70s, winds around 5. Tonight, mostly cloudy and lows around 50. Sunday, partly sunny, a chance of showers in the afternoon, highs in the lower 70s, winds 5 to 10, gusting up to 30 miles per hour in the afternoon on Sunday. Sunday night, showers likely, with a chance of thunderstorms, lows in the lower 50s, winds gusting at 25. And then on Monday, mostly cloudy with a chance of showers, slight chance of thunderstorms in the morning and a chance of thunderstorms in the afternoon. It'd be humid on Monday with highs in the mid-70s, winds 5 to 10. Monday night, showers, 80% chance of rain Monday night, and a chance of thunderstorms in the evening. Lows in the upper 50s. Tuesday, mostly sunny, a chance of showers, slight chance of thunderstorms in the afternoon. Highs in the mid-80s on Tuesday, and a 50% chance of rain. Tuesday night, partly cloudy, 40% chance of showers, and highs in the upper 50s. On Wednesday, mostly sunny, slight chance of showers, and a slight chance of thunderstorms in the afternoon. It'll be highs in the mid-80s on Wednesday. Wednesday night, partly cloudy in the evening and then becoming mostly cloudy, a chance of showers and a slight chance of thunderstorms again, lows in the upper 50s. And next Thursday, partly sunny, slight chance of showers and thunderstorms, highs in the lower 80s. Thursday night, mostly cloudy, a 50% chance of showers and thunderstorms, lows in the upper 50s. And on Friday, partly sunny, slight chance of thunderstorms, chance of showers mainly in the morning, highs in the lower 80s. Well, you know, I read the forecast for the region, which is all along the North Shore in Cook County. But of course, along the shore here, things tend to be a little bit cooler. I was just looking at the forecast for us right here in Grand Marais, and it says, let's see, along the shore, a high of 57, a low of 42, and tomorrow, a high of 58, a low of 45, and on Monday, a high near 61. So I guess you can tell that things are cooler thanks to that big natural air conditioner off to our east. Let's see. 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Okay, here we go. The second hour of the Guy Cook Music Review Live Edition. We're playing three song sets of live music recorded by various bands in various genres. And this week, just for fun, we're doing all cover songs. And next up is Kelly Clarkson.
1: This is one of my favorite Radiohead songs. I think everybody loves this song. This is called Creep, and I'm singing this for Deborah Bechtel. All right, Deborah, this one's for you.

Oh, darling.

0: That was Kelly Clarkson, and we started off with Creep off of her single Creep Live, which came out in 2016. That was originally a Radiohead song from 1992, and then Oh Darling off of her single Oh Darling Live also came out in 2016. That was, of course, the Beatles from 1969, and we finished up with Wide Open Spaces off of Kelly Clarkson Live from 2016, and that was a Dixie Chicks song, which was released in 1998. Time is 1:16. It is currently 54 degrees at the harbor in Grand Marais. It is 72 and sunny up at the airport. Winds are 7 miles per hour.
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0: Next up, Olivia Rodrigo.
2: Okay, so you guys, I'm so wildly excited about this next guest, I can't even contain it. He is perhaps the best songwriter to come out of England. He is a Glastonbury legend and a personal hero of mine. Would you please welcome Robert Smith?

0: That was Olivia Rodrigo with Robert Smith off of her single Friday I'm in Love and Just Like Heaven, live from Glastonbury, which came out last year. Robert Smith, of course, originally wrote those songs for The Cure, so I'm not sure if this counts as a cover song or not, if the original artist is there singing it. Anyways, we start out with Friday I'm in Love, which was released by The Cure in 1992, and then Just Like Heaven, also The Cure, that one from 1987.
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0: The time is 1:26, 53 degrees at the harbor, 72 and sunny up at the airport. I believe we should look at the music calendar on the visitcookcounty.com website. We're getting to the time of year where there's just lots and lots of good music coming up. Let's see, the Gunflint Tavern at 3 o'clock this afternoon. Scaredy Cat Music presents Happy Hour with Ben Nichols live. Well, let's see. I got to read this one. Ben Nichols will present a set of groovy, laid-back, creative tunes curated to fit the scene. So, there you go. Okay, let's see. At 4 o'clock at Birch Terrace Supper Club, it's Portage. All right. And then Bump Blomberg is playing at Cascade. Bump starts at 6 o'clock tonight. At 7 o'clock, let's see here. Here we go. Timmy House is playing at Mogul's Grill and Tap Room. And at 7:30, Joe Pollock is playing at Charlie's Alpine Bistro. So, lots of good music to pick from today. All right, this is the Guy Cook Music Review Live Edition. We're playing cover songs today, and next up is Tesla.

0: Well, that was Tesla. From Five Man Acoustical Jam. And that came out in 1990. We started out with We Can Work It Out, a Beatles song from 1965, and then Lodi, Creedence Clearwater Revival from 69, and the Rolling Stones' Mother's Little Helper, which came out in 1966. Time is 1:36. It's 53 degrees at the harbor, 72 and fair at the airport here in Grand Marais.
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Well, that was Pink off of All I Know So Far set list, which came out in 2021. We started out with Time After Time. Cyndi Lauper released that song in 1983. And then a couple of Queen songs, just for fun, Bohemian Rhapsody from 1975, and We Are the Champions came out in 1977. Well, this is the Guy Cook Music Review, a live edition this week. Just for fun, we're playing cover songs that bands recorded as part of their live releases. It's currently 53 degrees at the harbor in Grand Marais. It's up to 73 and sunny up the airport. Winds are 5 miles per hour. We'll have the latest weather forecast at the top of the hour before Jazz Club with Doug Turner, which starts at 2, and then 12:12 pitch with Dr. Ozzy at 3, Northland Rumble with Rich and Jermaine at 6, and Saturday Night Mix at 7 this week, hosted by Carl Solander, and then Soul Deluxe with DJ Byron Fenix at 10. Well, let's see. I think we've got time for one more set, so we're going to do John Mayer next.

That was John Mayer off of Where the Light Is, John Mayer Live in Los Angeles, which came out in 2008. We started out with a cover of Tom Petty's Free Fallin', originally released in 1989 off of Tom Petty's first solo album, and then an old Ray Charles classic from 1966, I Don't Need No Doctor. I suspect that John Mayer kind of made that his own song with this version. Don't know. My name's Tom. This has been the Guy Cook Music Review Live Edition. This week's installment, we played all cover songs recorded live by various bands in various genres. Coming up next is Jazz Club with Doug Turner, and then 12-12 Pitch at 3 with Dr. Ozzy, Northland Rumble with Rich and Jermaine at 6, and Carl Solander is hosting Saturday Night Mix this week at 7. The time is 2 o'clock, and you're listening to North Shore Community Radio, broadcasting at 90.7 FM WTIP Grand Marais, 90.1 FM WGPO Grand Portage, 89.1 FM WKEK Gunflint Lake, and on the web at WTIP.org. It's 53 degrees at the harbor in Grand Marais, 73 and sunny up at the airport. The forecast for the region says this afternoon, mostly sunny, steady temperatures in the lower 70s, winds around 5. Tonight, mostly cloudy, 20% chance of showers, lows around 50. Sunday, partly sunny, chance of showers in the afternoon, highs in the lower 70s, winds 5 to 10, gusting to 30. Sunday night, showers likely with a chance of thunderstorms, lows in the lower 50s, winds 5 to 10, gusting to 25, 70% chance of rain Sunday night. Monday, mostly cloudy with a chance of showers, a slight chance of thunderstorms in the morning, and then a chance of thunderstorms in the afternoon. It'll be more humid on Monday, highs in the mid-70s, and winds 5 to 10. Monday night, 80% chance of rain and a chance of thunderstorms in the evening. Lows in the upper 50s. Tuesday, mostly sunny. Chance of showers and slight chance of thunderstorms in the afternoon. Highs in the mid-80s. Tuesday night, 40% chance of rain. Lows in the upper 50s. And Wednesday, mostly sunny. Slight chance of showers, slight chance of thunderstorms in the afternoon. It's going to be highs in the mid-80s on Wednesday. Well, that does it for me. My name's Tom. I'll be back tomorrow at 10 o'clock for weather updates and any interesting news that comes along. And we'll do this Guy Cook program again next Saturday at noon. Here's Doug with Jazz Club.

Jazz Club on WTIP, North Shore Community Radio. I'm Doug Turner. Lee Morgan's classic album, The Sidewinder, was released in 1963. With Lee Morgan on trumpet were Joe Henderson on tenor sax, Barry Harris piano, Bob Cranshaw bass, and Barry Higgins on the drums. So from The Sidewinder, it's Gary's Notebook.

The title track from pianist and composer Herbie Hancock's Maiden Voyage album of 1965. Rounding out Hancock's quintet was Freddie Hubbard on trumpet, George Coleman tenor sax, Ron Carter bass, and Tony Williams on drums. And before that, we heard Lee Morgan and Gary's Notebook. And this is Jazz Club on WTIP. The original Jerry Mulligan Chet Baker Quartet album was recorded during studio sessions that took place in 1952 and 53 at different locations in California, different studios. Along with Chet Baker playing trumpet and Jerry Mulligan's baritone sax were Bob Whitlock on bass and Chico Hamilton drums. So here's Soft Shoe.

Charles Mingus and Fables of Phobos from 1959's Mingus Ah-Um album. And before that, Until the Real Thing Comes Along from Dexter Gordon's 1962 album, A Swingin' Affair. And you're listening to Jazz Club on WTIP, North Shore Community Radio, and it's true, I'm Doug Turner. So here's some Julian Cannonball Adderley. Let's play three of them.

Okay, we just heard three Cannonball Adderley tracks. We ended with Purple Shades off 1955's Presenting Cannonball Adderley. And before that was Porky from his 1957 album, Cannonball En Route. And we started the set with New Delhi from 1961's Plus album. Now here's one of my favorites from Thelonious Monk and his Genius of Modern Music album.

Okay, that was the smooth sound of Sonny Rollins and My Melancholy Baby from the 1956 album, Rollins Plays for Bird. And before that, Thelonious Monk and In Walked Bud from his 1956 album, Genius of Modern Music. So that's it. I hope you enjoyed Jazz Club today. And for WTIP, North Shore Community Radio, I'm Doug Turner.

Thank you, Doug, and always a pleasure to have you hosting Jazz Club. The time is 3 o'clock. 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Hello, campers. This is Dr. Oz E. And today's show is the 12-12 pitch. I play a couple of tunes in a row by an artist. And do this every fourth Saturday from 3 to 6. 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That was pretty sweet to know. I think it's the Radio Station of the Year every year. It is 81 degrees down and sunny down in the Twin Cities. What are they saying? The dew point, they got 0% humidity. That can't be right. Nonetheless, 73 up in Thunder Bay, sunny up there. Grand Portage, sunny in 69, Lutzen 62, mostly sunny, Tofty 65, and mostly sunny. Duluth 64, mostly cloudy. Up at Seagull Lake, it is partly cloudy and 78 degrees. Here at WTIP headquarters, it says it's 48 degrees. There's no way that it is 48 degrees. It is beautiful outside, and I don't know, something must be wrong. At the top of the trail, or mid-trail, it is 79 degrees. At the airport, 72, and down at the harbor, it is 52. And the forecast for tonight is, or this afternoon, partly sunny with a high near 57. That's for the harbor. 20% chance of showers after 10. Tomorrow, a 10% chance of showers after 5. Partly sunny with a high near 58. Over the ridge at the airport, the high today is scheduled to be 74. Tonight, a 20% chance of showers and a low of 51. Tomorrow, a high of 72, and then just 30% chance of showers after 5 p.m. Sunday night, showers 80%, low around 55 over the ridge. Monday looks like it's going to be rainy with a chance of thunderstorms as well. So we'll take it from there. And in the meantime, we're going to have music, and that's what this show is about. And as usual, we start out with Little Feat and Rock and Roll Doctor.

0: Patty Griffin, and from A Thousand Kisses, she did Rain. And before that, in her album Children Running Through, she did Getting Ready. Some rock and roll there, huh? If you expected it, you probably should from her. She had lots of different stuff going on. And then perhaps my favorite song of all time. Used to sing it while I was hitchhiking. Dixie Chicken. Title tune from Little Feat's album. And we started off with Rock and Roll Doctor from Feat's Don't Fail Me Now.
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could see it now. 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I followed the sound of a jukebox coming from up the levee. 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
1: 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She said you like it now, but you'll learn to love it later.

From an album that I think is really underrated, Never a Dull Moment from Rod Stewart, and You Wear It Well, which was a single off of that one. And I just love the line, Jackie Onassis got nothing on you. And I don't know, that's a sweet one. You Wear It Well. True Blue before that, Rod Stewart. And Robbie Robertson did a couple of tunes from his solo first solo album called Robbie Robertson. He did Broken Arrow. And Somewhere Down the Crazy River with Sam Yannis from the Bodines doing the background vocals and weird stuff in the background there. And I'm Dr. Ozzy. You're listening to 1212 Pitch. It is 343 on

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A couple from Anna Eggie. Frogs of Portland, a single she put out earlier this year, I think, maybe end of last year. And then she did Don't You Sleep from a great album from last year called Sharing in the Spirit. Before that, we heard two from Roseanne Cash, a couple of singles that are some of the last music she's produced, and looking forward to a new album sometime. Crawl into the Promised Land, she did, and The Killing Fields, both tunes she wrote. Pretty good stuff. And let's do an update on the weather. It is 81 and sunny down in the Twin Cities. In Duluth, 63 and partly sunny. Up in Thunder Bay, 73 and sunny. Lutzen, 62. Tofty, 65. Grand Portage, 69. Over in Ely, it is 78 degrees, as is Seagull Lake. Here at WTIP headquarters, we have a malfunctioning weather station. Up in Mid-Trail, it is 74 degrees, and it is 72 at the airport, 54 at the harbor. Can that be right, 54 still? Yes, unless theirs is malfunctioning as well. Today, that's about the high. Tonight, low of 42 and a 20% chance of rain. Partly sunny and 58 tomorrow with 10% chance of showers later in the afternoon. And then at the airport tonight, a low around 51 with a 20% chance of showers. High tomorrow, 72 with a 30% chance of showers after 5 p.m. tomorrow. So there we go. And then Sunday night rain. And hopefully Monday, less rain. But looks like that's going to happen. Okay, campers. It's pretty close to, it's 3:59 and a half. 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Hey campers, this is Dr. Oz E, and you're listening to the 12-12 pitch this Saturday afternoon and evening until 6 o'clock, playing a couple of tunes in a row by an artist. And, you know, there's so much music out there, but I still hearken back. Here's the Allman Brothers.

0: That's Grace Pettis, and a really nice album called Down to the Letter from a few years ago. And we sort of played about 60 years there of music. Allman Brothers Band did Trouble No More from their self-titled album, first one. And from the second album, Idlewild South, they did Revival. And then Gomez, from about the turn of the century, I guess early 2000s, they did See the World and Notice from their album How We Operate. And then Grace Pettis did Thousand Times a Day. She had some help from Emily Scott Robinson and Mary Bragg, who played up here about a year and a half ago or so. And then Grace Pettis did I Didn't Break This. I'm Dr. Ozzy. The time is 4:23. And let's see if we can do this.
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0: Somebody asked me what the E was about when in Dr. Oz E. And I said, you know, I don't want to be just Dr. Oz. That would be weird. And so Ozzy goes, yeah, been called that. So Oz, pause, E. Anyway, here's an artist that I'm fond of. She's from Austin, Texas. She sings with Shiny Ribs these days, but has a couple of fine solo albums out. I think she's got some great country blues going on here. This is Kelly McQuee.

singer-songwriter Kevin Morby, and a real fine album of his, and we'll get to Lynn Hansen here in a little bit. But yeah, a real fine album, just released this last month. Little Wide Open is the name of it, and very nice, like I said. Kelly McQuey, before that, she did You Used to Live Here, title tune from her first album. And then from Everything is Beautiful, she did About Time. And let's do this. Press a button here and say that this is a test of the emergency alert system.

0: This has been a test of the emergency alert system.
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Doesn't that sound like some sweet Memphis soul, huh? You got it. The time is 5 o'clock. 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I'm Dr. Oz E., your genial host for tonight's 12-12 pitch, and hope you're enjoying the two tunes in a row by an artist. And that last set, we had the Memphis Royal Brothers, and a great album, self-titled. That was Hot Night in June, featuring Marcus Scott. And before that, we heard Ready to Rise from Wendy Moten, and great Memphis soul music right there. Lynn Hansen from an album called Just a Poet. She did Sort of and Just a Little Bit. I mean, the things you say, just a little bit. Sort of. Yeah. Okay. Minneapolis is reporting 81 degrees and sunny, and way up in Thunder Bay, not that far, 72 degrees and sunny. Duluth 62, mostly sunny. Lutzen 63, Tofty 65, and Grand Portage 68. Seagull Lake is reporting 76, and I won't discuss WTIP. I think I'm going to find the weather station and shake it up or something. We'll see what happens. And up at the top of the trail, or mid-trail, I'm sorry, 74 degrees, at the airport 70, and at the harbor 53. Tonight, a low around 42 at the harbor, 20% chance of rain. What time do they say that? After 10 p.m., so your evening barbecue is safe. And then tomorrow, high around 58 with a 10% chance of rain after 5 p.m. So there we go. And tomorrow night, 80% chance of rain. And for over the ridge, we're here in low of 51 tonight, 20% chance of rain after 11. And then tomorrow, a high of 72 with a 30% chance of showers after 5 p.m. And then rain tomorrow night. All right, that takes care of business on that end. I think we've got all the other business we need to take care of at this point in time, except for that darn weather station. Nonetheless, we'll go from Memphis down to another soul hot spot, Muscle Shoals. This is Mike Ferris from an album called The Sound of Muscle Shoals. This is Bird in the Rain.

0: Well, yeah. Blood, Sweat, and Tears, believe it or not, from an album called New Blood. It was a long time ago, but not a lot of airplay on that one. Down in the Flood, the great Bob Dylan tune. And before that, So Long, Dixie, Barry Mann, sure, Weill tune. And before that, Mike Ferris from the Sound of Muscle Shoals. He did Heavy on the Humble and Bird in the Rain. And we'll have more music. And a couple of sets from music from guys named Bob.
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0: As promised from the guy that wrote that previous song, Down in the Flood, here's from the album Planet Waves, here's Bob Dylan and the band.

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Okay. Long set from Bob's, Dylan, Schneider, Bob and Earl, Bob Weir, Bobby McFerrin, and Bob Marley and the Wailers. Okay, so tonight, low in the upper 40s, lower 50s, with a slight chance of rain. Tomorrow, high in the, well, near the lake in the 50s, and high over the ridge in the 70s. This is Dr. Oz E saying thanks so much for listening to today's 1212 Pitch. Hope you'll stay tuned tonight because Carl Solander is doing the Saturday Night Mix. You don't want to miss that one. The time is 6 o'clock. 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And now, again, don't forget Carl Solander at 7. Here's the Northland Rumble.

0: Hey, what's up? What's up?
1: Welcome to the Northland Rumble. It's that time of the week.
0: Where we do the Rumble.
1: That's
0: for
1: right.
0: An hour.
1: We're your hosts. I'm Jermaine Gemberling.
0: And I'm Rich Matson. We've got all kinds of good music stacked up for you, beginning with a little tune here by R.E.M. from their Life's Rich Pageant album. This is a rocker. This is called These Days.

0: Sha-la-la. Dooby-wah.
1: Mm-hmm.
0: Yum, yum, yum.
1: All right.
0: Mm-hmm.
1: That was
0: Roy
1: nice.
0: Orbison.
1: Yes, we love him.
0: Blue Angel.
1: That was very nice. Before that, we heard a new song that just dropped on Thursday this past week here with Trampled by Turtles and Jeff Tweedy. A song called Love is Everywhere, Beware.
0: Great
1: it's
0: tune.
1: A really good song.
0: Nice work,
1: awesome.
0: Boys.
1: Yeah, good job,
0: our
1: everybody.
0: Minnesota heroes,
1: we
0: Trampled
1: are proud.
0: By Turtles. Pretty cool.
1: Now we're going to hear from Yola Tango off their President Yola Tango New Wave Hot Dogs album from back in the 90s. This song is called...

0: All right. Some Grant Lee Buffalo with America Snoring.
1: Sweet tune. Mm-hmm. Before that was The Waitresses with their big hit, I Know What Boys Like. Yeah, yeah, yeah, yeah.
0: Oh, Rich, you got that one picked out for this. That was fun.
1: I don't know. I like
0: haven't
1: that
0: heard
1: song.
0: That one in years.
1: We'll be right back with some more
0: Northland Rumble.

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0: We're back on the Northland Rumble. Thanks for tuning in.
1: Thanks for joining us today. Starting off this set, we've got the Guess Who, which is a concert that happened in the cities. What everybody's talking about it. It was Randy Bachman and Burton Cummings and the guys. And this is a Neil Young song they did way, way back in the late 60s. A Buffalo Springfield tune called Flying on the Ground is Wrong. Check it out on the Northland Rumble.

0: All right. Enough of that tune. Oh, my God. That was Pylon, Athens, Georgia, weirdo rock band from their album Chomp. The song was called Yo-Yo.
1: I have never heard that song.
0: I don't know if I want to hear it again.
1: The joy of having your own radio show. You just get to
0: check it out anyway.
1: Hey, got to check out some.
0: Started the show with REM and play some Pylon.
1: Before that, we heard the Ronettes featuring Veronica, song called Recipe for Love. Now we're going to hear some Towns Van Zandt. It's a real nice one called Be Here to Love Me. It's a real nice song.
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1: Mm-hmm.
0: Before Leslie Gore, we heard Craig Paquette, a Minnesota musician, with his song Bare Trees. And we'll be right back.
1: Some more North End Rumble.
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0: Welcome back to the Northland Rumble. We hope you're enjoying the show today. A wild variety, as usual.
1: That's right. A little something for everyone.
0: Jermaine Gemmerling there.
1: And Rich Madsen here.
0: Yeah. Mm-hmm. Live on the radio from Sparta Sound. I'm going to kick off the set here with The Police from their Regatta de Blanc album. This is It's All Right for You, straight off the record.

0: All right. That was X with "The World's a Mess, It's in My Kiss." And oh my goodness, John Doe and Exene Cervenka will be playing a rare duet performance at the Parkway. Coming up, I believe it's fall.
1: Down there in Minneapolis.
0: Very exciting.
1: Holy moly.
0: So that would be a really fun thing to attend.
1: Well, time to switch gears here one more time.
0: Before
1: the end of the show. And this is Greg Brown with his song, "The Echoing Green Night." Some folk music from Iowa on the Northland Rumble.

0: We just heard Baby Grant Johnson, our good friend and cohort.
1: Yeah, our buddy. Uncle Buddy, that one's for
0: with
1: you.
0: Evil World Blues, baby.
1: Mm-hmm. Good one.
0: We'll take you out here with Sonny.
1: The Ventures doing their version of Sonny. Speaking of Sonny, we're going to have a lot of sun and warm weather coming up here.
0: Get ready.
1: Yeah. Been a variety show of weather here in the Northland. But
0: jumping ice cold Lake Superior.
1: It might happen.
0: Everyone have a great week.
1: Yeah, take care out there, listeners, and thanks for tuning in as always.
0: We'll see you next week on the Northland Rumble.

Well, we finished just a wee bit early there. It is 6:58. You just heard Rich and Jermaine with Northland Rumble. They come your way every Saturday at 6 o'clock. And a reminder that programming on WTIP is supported in part by Ampers, and that's a network of independent public radio stations found throughout the state of Minnesota. 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I'm Carl. 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We'll take a look at the weather before we do anything else. It's 52 at the harbor. And it's 70 up at the airport. And here's our forecast for folks along the shore. There's a 20% chance of showers after 10 p.m. this evening. Otherwise, it's going to be mostly cloudy with a low around 42. Winds will be out of the northeast at 5 to 10, gusting to 20. Tomorrow, there's a 10% chance of showers after 5 p.m., partly sunny with a high near 58. Breezy with east winds 10 to 15, gusting to 30. Sunday night, showers and thunderstorms likely before midnight, then showers and possibly a thunderstorm between midnight and 4 a.m., then a chance of showers and thunderstorms after 4 a.m. A low Sunday evening around 45. It'll be breezy with east winds at 10 to 15, gusting to 25. And there's an 80% chance of precipitation. New rainfall amounts between a tenth and a quarter of an inch. Always with the exception of higher amounts possible in thunderstorms. Monday, there's more precipitation, a chance of showers and thunderstorms before 7 a.m., then a chance of showers between 7 a.m. and 1 p.m., then a chance of showers and thunderstorms after 1 p.m. It'll be cloudy with a high near 61, breezy with east winds 5 to 15, gusting to 20, a 50% chance of precipitation. And Monday evening, there's an